0: I think you can age appropriately and in a constructive way, educate people about their bodies and their various uses and what's right or wrong. And I think at an age appropriate level, we need to do that, especially given our history of children's innocence being exploited.
1: And I agree with you totally on that. But again, I'm pointing out that you give a moral anchor to your children, and I do, and please God, many people do out there. But that is not always the case.
0: Yeah, but you've seen what happened when our kids were out of school for COVID, Joe. You've seen what happened, how damaging it was, how we saw an increase in physical violence in the home. We saw an increase in kids not eating and stuff. Do you know what I mean? Like, school is a good place to get your teachings, even especially when maybe that moral compass isn't at home.
1: Yeah, well, look, it depends what perspective you're coming for, and it depends how it's been taught. And we're assuming that everything is done in bona fide. We assume that the HSE have our best interests in heart. We assume that the TDs in Donegal spend our taxes in a proper way, and yet here they are promoting breastfeeding and men using our taxes. And see, this is what I'm trying to say. This is the softening constantly of our morality and our values. My values may differ from somebody else, but for God's sake, we need to have some basic values. For example, that, you know, put a cow into a field with a bull and see what happens. It doesn't work. This is wrong. This is immoral. And it's a kind of a sad reality that our taxes are being wasted on this. And look, Greg, you know, I would love to talk more about how our taxes are being wasted. Families are being hammered into the ground. We have to fight this kind of ideology. We have to fight to feed our families, electricity, fuel. We're fighting all the time.
0: Well, it's a good job. It's a good job. Tired. I have a very successful podcast then, isn't it?
1: Yeah, but we're tired, Greg. We're tired, and we're tired of the government, you know, being unkind to us and ignoring us. And, you know, Martin Luther King once said, silence sometimes is an act of betrayal. Our politicians are remaining silent on all these things.
0: Okay.
1: And it's not my opinion.
0: But
1: Martin's opinion, and they are supporting a party that is making our lives as families very, very hard in this moment.
0: Are you not going to be proven right in that there's a pendulum swing here, okay? So maybe the pendulum went in one direction. We've seen in the United States, we've seen in Britain, we've seen in Wales, actually, a big decision last week where all gender-affirming care was scrapped there. That, you know, we're laggards, and in Western society, there is a little bit of a reset whereby things are coming back to a more centrist, conservative position. I'm not saying that's right or wrong. It's an observation. So we're seeing it in England, America, and elsewhere. And it's inevitable. Like the kickback in relation to this lactation expert. Would this have happened 2 or 3 years ago? I don't know. So, you know, maybe we're at a.
1: Greg, look for the fuel crisis there at the moment, right? So our government, and I think it was very cynical of them. Our government knew that the tax would come back in September, and they had to recall the dial. Now, do you understand that the TDs in Donegal actually made a gain on that, because they had to return to the dial? They got extra expenses. To call the dial for a day is about 300,000-400,000 plus their travelling expenses, their overnight. So for them to continue to give us this reduction, they have actually personally gained financially on our struggles. I mean, this is what I'm trying to say. They're not listening. Again, Greg, just think of this. The tax increase per month for the first 6 months of this year is up 600 million per month on last year.
0: The tax take.
1: Do you know how much the fuel rebate that they're giving back is costing the Irish taxpayer? 100 million. The government is still 500 million up on last year every month. And they're making us feel that we have to work for this 100 million that they're giving us to reduce our fuel at the petrol pumps. They could reduce it another 100 million, and they still would have 400 million surplus taxes from the working people of this country. They're making 600 million a month surplus tax this year on our work. And here they're spending our money on paying for a conference for a man to breastfeed. Okay. There's another one down in Cork now, shortly on the the 12th and 13th of September about transgender. It's been helped by TINA, the Transgender Equality Ireland. And the person, one of the organisers of the work, one of the workshops, Dara Dempsey, is saying, who's driving the plane? That's what he's asking in promotion of transgenderism. I'm asking, who's driving the plane for our taxes? Who's driving our plane when it comes to the ideology that men can breastfeed? Who's driving? And it's certainly not.
0: It's possible, though. It is very possible that this was the actions of one over enthusiastic, perhaps ill-informed booker, rather than someone tapping into to some sort of a global agenda. But I take your point, Joe, and you've had a lot of time because we invited you to express that, and we'll see what people think. Thank you very much indeed. Look forward to it. By always enjoy having a Joe conversation with Joe. And by the way, don't presume my opinion from questioning. I'm here to try and get the best out of a guest and also to push back on certain points and see where we go to from there. That's the function of it. Otherwise, it's just a sermon. And I don't mean a sermon in a religious way referencing Joe. I mean generally across the board. 086 60 25,000. That tickets for that conference have been paused. The sales have been paused whilst they deal with that controversy. Right, my apologies. A little late with the bingo numbers. Here we go.
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3: 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It's game number 36. 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
0: Well said, Dr. Joe. Shame on the teachers who remain silent on the kind of immorality that's being introduced to kids as a norm. Norma Foley is not fit for office. Could you let Dr. Joe's voice his opinion? He's so interested and so right as an opinion. Listen, this is, you see that, and it's actually often speakers from a political, from a particular perspective, that people have an issue with me asking questions. That's my job. That's part of it. That teases it out. Dr. Joe very much enjoys coming on the program. And actually, in terms of him getting his point across, I have a role to play in that, as I do with every guest. Okay. So, as I say, there can be certain people of a certain, I don't know, that seem to be particularly edgy in relation to that. Thank God for Joe to highlight what's happening in our country. He's 100% right. What an insult to women, and especially to God who created the woman. Greg, this craziness is the result of the stuff being imposed in our schools. Parents should see the consent of the lessons first. So it's very early after that conversation. Lots of comments coming in. Greg, thank God for Dr. Joe. He makes sense. The country has gone mad. Joe is correct. This is the work of the evil one. I totally agree with Dr. Kelly. I've never heard or seen anything as ridiculous. The business of men chest feeding, which is a phrase I actually don't even like using, but anyway, the caller did. The business of men chest feeding is cruel to children. It's time enough people stood up to the ridiculous ideologies being imposed to the detriment of the future lives of our children. I mean, like, I don't know. You have to imagine if you were an adult. If you were an adult and you were told that a man in your life was chest feeding, and I'll use that phrase because they're not breasts. Like, I think for an adult being told that about their childhood, for many adults, that might seem as it might actually trigger some of the same reactions as abuse would. You know, I mean, if I was told now that your dad fed you in that way, my word, I don't know how I would deal with that, you know. And whilst we try and please the needs of adults, so they get gender euphoria or a sexual kick from it, the people you have to focus on, in my view, in that situation, is the kids that are being held there. And that they should be held and protected, not held and being subjected to something they don't have a say on and that might damage them later in life. I don't know. Let's see. Hi, Greg. This is just in relation to the street lighting in Bala Buffet. I know it's been raised before. However, these haven't been replaced or improved. Now that we're getting into the darker evenings and with a lot more rain visibility, it's poor when driving. Can this be raised again? Remind me, it's a while ago. What's going on with the street lighting, the lighting there again? Is it the nature of the bulbs, or I can't remember, are they too high? Remind me of what the situation is there, please, if you don't mind. On the issue of class sizes, that comment on big class sizes is from a vastly different era. One of our other listeners before 10 talked of being a class of 42 and it never did us any harm. Well, that comment on big classes is from a vastly different era, one in which compliance and fear was the order of the day. How many slipped through the net? The children who got on fine would have got on fine anywhere and in any class. The others with needs were overlooked. We all know these from our classes if we were in school in those days. Flawed and out-of-date statement. I remember, you know, with the best will in the world, I think in that situation too, what happens is the class room, the makeup of that classroom sort of starts looking like clever ones at the front, difficult ones at the back. And in a class of 42. And in that class of 42, maybe 10, 12 went on to be super professionals, and maybe the back row dropped out at 13, 14, 15, or 15, 16, 17. Hedge cutting. Hopefully now is the start of hedge cutting season, starts tomorrow. Landowners, private owners, etc. need to get roads done as the countryside is closed in and dangerous. Hedge cutting, I think, I think I'm starting to learn that it's far more controversial and far more problematic than, oh, it's hedge cutting season, let's cut all the hedges. That there is disputes, there's right of ways, there's next door neighbours who've fallen out with each other and don't want to make their neighbours' lives any easier. Accusations of, you cut my hedge, you didn't have permission. I think there's a lot of that going on, and I think that's actually quite problematic. Maybe some of you have an insight into that. I don't know. Welcome into studio, Laura Kelly from Draperstown in Derry. Good morning to you.
7: Morning, Greg.
0: Thank you so much for calling down to us. Now, you've been speaking publicly about your condition, CMN, and I'm going to hand it over to you to break down the CNM for me. It's a very rare genetic condition that you have, Laura.
7: It is, yes. It's congenital melanocytic nevi, and it's just large birthmarks covering 98% of my body.
0: Now, were you born with these?
7: I was
0: okay,
7: born, yeah.
0: So, and in terms of what it is, like what is happening in your system, or what happened in your gestation that creates CMN?
7: So, in the womb, it was just a genetic mutation. It was random, spontaneous, and that's it could affect anyone. It was nothing to do with my parents. It's not inherited, nothing like
0: that. Oh, I wasn't trying to blame
7: anyone.
0: And Laura, I think a lot of people, when we talk of birthmarks, they might think of like a strawberry birthmark or something along those lines. But this was of the severity whereby there was concerns about how long you might even live for.
7: Yes, there was. My parents were told that I probably wouldn't live past the age of 8. I suppose back then there wasn't enough awareness of it, so nobody was really educated on the condition. And then I went to Great Ormond Street Hospital in London, and I suppose there was more research over there at the time, so everybody came to know it was birthmarks.
0: Now, you also had to have 14 operations as well. What was the reason for that?
7: So it was 14 operations in the first year of my life. It was like skin graft, scraping away at the birthmarks. So right now they're a brown colour, but if those operations weren't done back then, they would nearly be black, like a really dark colour. Mm. But that's all it was. It was really just to improve the appearance of them back then.
0: So, I mean, obviously, the priority when you're very young is to ensure that you live, right?
7: Yes.
0: And defy those medical odds, and thank God that you have and gone on to have your own child or children.
7: I have a 3-year-old,
0: Right? So, thank God you beat those odds. But then, of course, you come into a stage of life where you have some self-awareness you look at other kids and maybe you don't have the same. How was that for you? And at what age, if at all, did it become sort of problematic for you?
7: Oh, well, from when I was a child growing up, I never felt any different to any other child or my siblings, and that was all down to my parents. They raised me to be resilient. They didn't bubble wrap me. I was exposed to everything else like any other child. And then, naturally enough, when I hit the teenage years, I'm more aware of how I look and I'm different to everyone else. But growing up in a small town, having my friends all through my school years, the same friends, they became protective of me as well. Growing up, going to school, I was treated the same. So,
0: and to some extent, did you embrace it? In other words, look, this is me. I'm different, but this is who I am.
7: I did. You know, I would have went to school maybe up to 3rd or 4th year and wore no makeup, and then you wouldn't have got me going to school with no makeup on. But I still, like, if anybody asks me what it was, I'll just explain it. That's it. Mm. There's nothing else you can do. Nobody's born to know what every condition is.
0: Yeah, exactly. And understanding that there's going to be curiosity.
7: Exactly, yeah.
0: I get you. That's a really good point, actually. Mm-hmm. And just have the, well, this is it. This is who I am. In terms of, I mean, obviously, you know, again, people listening might focus on, you know, what's the visuals of this, but there's a practicality here in terms of skin, sun damage, etc.
7: Oh, yes.
0: Caring for your skin. So this is ongoing. So in other words, if you don't protect your skin, if you don't treat your skin, I presume there can be agitation or you could be more vulnerable to UV rays. Is that the case?
7: Yeah, I would have medically approved body wash and creams that I do every day. I'm up 2 hours in the morning before I had to go somewhere to put it all on. But also when it comes to the sun, I'm not allowed any exposure to the sun, so I'd wear factor 50. When we go on holidays, that's factor 50, and I'll just wear fake tan.
0: You talk
7: fake it till you make it.
0: You know what? Why not? Because we were talking earlier on about the calls for an all-out ban on sunbeds, so you're ahead of the curve here.
7: Yeah.
0: You know? Do they develop? In other words, are you maintaining sort of this is your skin now, or do you have to go through any further operations, or what's the story with your life now?
7: So we're never going to be able to remove them. So any operations is just to improve the appearance. And I actually had my last.
0: That's my question. So in other words, if you have procedures, it's to improve appearance. It's not to mitigate risk. Is really what I was asking.
7: That's it. Okay. And my last one was back in March. There, it was like they scraped away at a few of the spots on my face, and it did improve, but it left it red with a scar. So there's
0: and you
7: not
0: go,
7: much difference.
0: Is it worth it?
7: Yeah,
0: I guess.
7: Exactly.
0: What does your son call? Your birthmarks? Beauty spots?
7: Freddie calls my beauty spots, yeah.
0: Absolutely. Love it. When speaking publicly about it, obviously it's good, it's great, but do you hope sort of maybe that it reaches other people that might not have the exact mindset that you have, or do you think we should sort of normalise that, you know, maybe someone might appear different? So what do you hope to achieve from speaking publicly.
7: Raising awareness for CMN itself. Yeah. Also for myself, you know, if you see me, everybody always knows my face. They're like, oh, I know that face. And people that don't know me, if you see me with no makeup on or my legs out, you know what's wrong with me, you know. It's just birthmarks, that's all it is. Mm. And it's for other people as well, with similar skin conditions, that, you know what, just embrace it, because there's worse things going on in the world.
0: Yeah, right now. Oh, there really is. And it's a fantastic attitude. But do you know the funny thing about us and life is that you might have, I'll just use a girl for an example, you might have a girl with a blemish on her face, mm-hmm. and that's it. And she might be far more worried or anxious about that than you are having 98% coverage of birthmarks. We're so different as humans, but the hope is that maybe that helps contextualize for that person.
7: Yeah, like sometimes my friends, for example, will be like that. If there's a spot and they're like, oh, I don't want to go out of this big spot on my face. And then they would apologize to me, actually. What do you mean you have a spot in your face? But no.
0: I think, like, that's a sign of your true friendship, isn't it?
7: Really? Yeah, it is. But no, I know I have this attitude, a positive attitude and all, but it gets me down sometimes. Like sometimes I just wish I could get up in the morning.
0: Yeah.
7: Get up, wash and leave without having to cover myself.
0: And, yeah, I get you. And as you said a little earlier on, and you just said it in a throwaway statement, but it's not. It's the prep, isn't it?
7: Yeah.
0: There's an extra layer of everything time-wise in your life before you do anything relatively. Yeah. Going to the shops, dropping the wee boy to school when that time
7: exactly,
0: comes.
7: Exactly, yeah. I have the full face of makeup on, yeah.
0: Online, do you do much online?
7: Just since I've started sharing my story, I would never really have put anything out there. And then when the charity asked me to share my story, I got such good feedback from everyone. And like, I knew that people know that I look like this, like in my hometown, but I don't know why, I still hid it. And then whenever I shared my story, people came forward and it's like, we know that, like, it was just really good, really positive feedback from them. So I've probably posted a bit more on social media now since that. But yeah, I don't get time either working.
0: No, and being a mom as well too. And you've a wedding coming up.
7: I do next year.
0: Okay, yeah. So you're busy enough as it is. And I think really to social media, the type of thing now is you almost have to commit to it. And it's actually a lifestyle change as well as that. So let's talk about your awareness of CMN. How rare is it? Because the problem with very rare conditions or whatever category it falls into, not yours but other conditions, is the rarer it is, the more difficult it is to make any advancements, if you know what I mean. So what is the current focus of the CMN charity that you're working with? That what do they want to see happen? Or what do you want to see happen, for that matter?
7: So there is Professor Veronica Kinsler is actually working on, I don't know if it's a cure as such. Like for me right now, you'll never be able to remove it. But they are working on one that can work in the womb. So they can like reverse that gene.
0: Okay.
7: In the womb, so the baby is born without birthmarks. Yeah. Now, there's really good progress at the minute on it. And if you looked up on the website Caring Matters Now, they have all the information that you'd need on it. It's really interesting, actually. Yeah.
0: Yeah, okay. And do we know how frequent someone is born with CMN?
7: It's 1 in 10 to 20,000 babies.
0: So it is really... Yeah. It's I wouldn't say it's common, but it's not as rare as one might think.
7: Yeah, and... well, so far the charity has been able to tell me that I'm the oldest in Northern Ireland now with CMN, of who they're aware of with it, so yeah.
0: And it's one of those things too, Laura, and it's wonderful that you're in the position that you are now, but I just wonder too, there's going to be others who do we see them? So I say, oh right, so it's 1 in 10 or 1 in 20,000. Why have I never met anyone else with CMN? Is it because they're living a solitude life, or they feel that if they stepped out of the house, blah blah blah blah. Do you know what I mean? I wonder if, and maybe they're even listening to us now, that they don't want to go out.
7: Yeah, well, I wonder that as well, actually. Yeah, I've never seen another person that looks like me.
0: Yeah,
7: never. Although, like, I've heard of a lot of others through the charity in the UK and England and wherever. But in like I've never, another person with CMN has never stood in front of me.
0: Yeah.
7: So yeah, no.
0: But they're there, so are they living their lives in a different way? But then you talked about how you talked, maybe there is a high level of young mortality. I don't have the statistics. Why did you defy the odds? I mean, do we know why medical professionals thought that you would not live beyond 8, but you did and are healthy?
7: Yeah, I'm actually unsure, but like I said before, I think it's down to education. I just don't think there was enough.
0: This is why I'm a doctor's nightmare, because I ask these crazy questions. Why?
7: It is a good question, though, but no, I actually couldn't answer that.
0: Okay, brilliant stuff. Yeah. Right, if people want more information on it, because you don't have to be directly

0: Thank you very much.
1: Freddie in school next year?
0: Freddie started nursery this week, so he will next year.
1: How was he?
0: Oh, he was great.
1: How were you?
0: Yeah, well, that
1: Any
0: was another
1: tears
0: story.
1: At the door?
0: Nearly.
1: No, it's us really, isn't it? It's not the kids. They
0: it
1: don't
0: is,
1: mind.
0: Yeah,
1: it's us. Okay. Brilliant, Laura. Thank you so much for calling down. I really do appreciate it.
0: Yeah.
1: And fair play for getting awareness out there for CMN Charity, of course, or the CMN organisation, but also too for other people who think maybe the world cares more than it does.
0: It's
1: You know, we're very focused on ourselves and, you know, not everyone is looking to pick holes in your left, right and centre either. You'll always get a few, but the reality is people just generally accept you for who you are, I think, anyway. Laura Kelly, thank you very much indeed. I want to go now to PJ. Good morning, PJ.
2: Good morning, Greg. How are you?
1: I am doing good. Now, you're raising really quite an important issue here, and that is stop signs on quite an important junction. Talk to us about the lay of the land at the moment.
2: The lay of the land is anybody that drives from Milford to Letterkenny up using the Mound Hill Road that takes you out at Illiston. There's the first junction is at Drummond School, but there's another crossroad just a little bit towards Cars of the Diamond, and it's a crossroads, and there's been an awful lot of accidents on it. But the council have put stop signs on the four roads now. And I just want to draw attention to drivers that would use that road. Now, I don't know if the council have put in the local papers or have they been in contact with Highland Radio, but I just want to let people know about it because I used the road this morning and I noticed three cars going straight through the stop signs and maybe they weren't aware of it.
1: Well,
2: but
1: I'm looking at the roads as well. Yeah, I was going to say, I'm looking at the pictures here, and often I say, you know, you need to make drivers more aware, blah, blah, blah. But these are two big stop signs with stop written on the road as well. There's no excuse not to see that unless you're not watching at all.
2: Yeah, well, even further back, there's noses to slow. And there's also another, the shape of a stop sign to tell you there's a stop sign ahead. But unfortunately, there's a lot of people that don't seem to either see them or don't want to pay attention to them and drive straight through them, you know. Now, that crossroads has been notorious for accidents, and it's only by the luck of God that nobody has been killed at it.
1: Yeah, exactly. So it might take, now, we might not have time, people need to be careful, it might take time for people to become aware, but you're saying if you're on this crossroads, it's between Drummond Crossroads and the Diamond Crossroads on the Illiston to Milford Road.
2: And Cars of the Diamond here.
1: So heed, are we saying heed the stop signs? That's the key thing. Other than that, it's a good news story, isn't it? Just people need to look at the stop signs.
2: Yeah, they say a lot of locals know how dangerous the crossroads is. And myself, I would, even before the stop signs went on, a lot of the locals are the same. They would slow it down to nearly a stop anyway. Because I had two near shaves on them myself. So, mm-hmm. A lot of the locals now all slow down anyway and would more or less come to a stop. But it's just people that would be, say, coming from Milford and go to Letterkenny or vice versa.
1: Let me ask you, sorry, PJ, was it always a case that, did any of the roads have right-of-way previously? Because there seems to be stop signs on all four of these. So have they changed?
2: The Milford or the Mound Hill to Ellison Road always had the right-of-way.
1: Okay, but that's not the case anymore. Not
2: since Friday.
1: Yeah. So
2: that's
1: if there's four cars at the stop sign, who moves first? How does that work?
2: Well, I don't know how it goes, but at least somebody can, you know, four stopped, somebody can wave somebody. But
1: I know what you mean. Yeah. I've never seen a junction with traffic on all four roads being told to stop. I'm not saying it's a bad thing. I'm sitting here. I'm going, okay. I don't know. Maybe it needs a roundabout now.
2: Well, Kerry Keel is the first one I've seen. The four roads in Kerry Keel
1: have all
2: stop signs on them.
1: All right. Either way, stop. And what we have to say too, this is the law, when there is a stop sign, you have to stop because you'd fail your test, for an example, if

0: You didn't. Okay, PJ, thank you very much indeed for that. That's PJ Burke. So if four of us are stopped at that junction, who goes where? I should know, shouldn't I? But there's no point pretending. Right, we were talking about sunbeds. We have this voice notes. Let's hear what they have to say.
1: Just, hi Greg, just in relation to the proposal to ban sunbeds, which cause 5% of all cancers, does that mean then that the state will also ban cigarettes, which cause more than 50% of cancers? I'm pretty sure that the cost of that is way, way higher than the cost to the state by sunbeds.
0: Yeah, it's a good point. They're looking for a generational ban on cigarettes, but maybe they're not prepared to give up the tax yet on cigarettes. Good point. It does make sense. If your argument is about saving or trying to reduce the 5% of cancers, well, then go for the biggie, don't you? 086 60 25,000. And if it suits you, by the way, voice notes, we love them because we can just play them out and it means you don't have to type. And for some people, and this is why we use voice notes, and the reason we do a lot of things on this show is to try and make it as inclusive and as is possible. Some people, you know, struggle with reading and writing. That is a fact. And I know some people very close to me that that's the case. Voice notes means you get to have your say. So, you know, just send us a voice note in and you get to have your say too. And that's why we stream online at the moment. We're having a bit of problems with Facebook. We'll get that sorted. But if you've got someone in your life that are hearing impaired now or lost their hearing and you want them to feel connected to what's going on, stick YouTube on the telly and the subtitles there. They're 99% perfect, and it means that you can follow a chat show, whatever's happening in the region, even if you can't hear. And that's why we started doing the streaming as well. One thing I will notice, and I notice an awful lot of... I've noticed some public representatives now are doing posters up on issues, which is fine. They're doing posters up on issues, and obviously some of them are using AI. And as I say, that's fine if you want to do it, but please also put the text in the post as well, because some of the readers, for people who are visually impaired, some of the readers can't read the posters. So the posters are great, but if you're going to do that, please also paste in the text in the post as well so that everyone can see it. And that's where we leave it on the show today. We're back with you tomorrow morning at 9 a.m.
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The Rag and Bone Man. And Human, 23 minutes away from 7. It is Tuesday, the 1st of September. Good morning to you. Lovely morning it is. Hope you had a good night's sleep. Fresh as the daisy you are. Yeah. Keep telling ourselves that.

Mothers and Waffle House is about 21 minutes away from 7 o'clock. Making you hungry seeing waffles? No, no, no. Well, today is for September. Yeah. And it officially celebrates Tarfu Day as well as Letter Writing Day. When's the last time you sent a letter? Don't even know the last time I wrote a letter. Sorry for hitting the microphone with a piece of paper there. We've got all the local news at Donald Cavanagh. We're going to have a few of the papers there. We'll see what's making the front pages. Let's see who's up and about this morning. If you're scrolling there, why don't you pop over to Highland Radio's social pages there, Facebook page, to say hi to the gang. Gregory Divers up and about this morning. Thanks, Greg, for checking in there. Teresa Harkins up and about. Uncle Joe, good morning. Tia, Suti, Amory. Tuesday, let's do this. With conviction. Maggie McDade Piper, happy Tuesday to you. Patricia McLaughlin, have a lovely Tuesday. Mary Gamble, good morning to you. Danny McLaughlin, Bernie Hughes, Anne Malloy, good morning. Bernie O'Neill, Audrey Neelis, thanks for checking in. Alistair Greer, top of the morning. Anya, we have Brie and Carol Marie Healy, thanks for checking in. Edie Doherty, Anthony Downey, Christina Stapleton, huh? Adam Curran, new, there you go, a newbie for us. And we have Martin Rush and Margaret Murta, thank you this morning. Let's have a nice Tuesday. Yvonne Callan, Josephine Campbell, Rose Merritt and Donna Burke. Have a great Tuesday, everybody.

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Sam Fender, Olivia Dean, Rain Me In. It's 11 minutes away from 7 o'clock. Good morning to you. Let's have a look at the newspapers. I only have a few papers this morning, but sure, we'll see what's on the front pages. We've got all the local news with Donal at 7 o'clock this Tuesday morning. 1st of September it is then. The Irish Daily Mail, a builder's fuel subsidy boost and energy bailout for the construction sector, is set to become operational in a matter of weeks after three government departments spent the summer in a row over avoiding responsibility for it. This is in the Irish Daily Mail this Tuesday morning. The Construction Industry Federation, CIF, confirmed the move was imminent in a statement to the Irish Daily Mail yesterday. It is expected that the Department of Agriculture will be responsible for administrating it, with policy support from the Department of Housing and the Department of Enterprise. Irish Daily Mirror this morning. Croker countdown, Katie's fight will be greatest night. Boxer promoter Eddie Hearn believes Katie Taylor's fight with Flora Pilly at Croke Park on Saturday will be one of the greatest nights in history of boxing. The Brae Bomber will call a time on her career in front of 80,000 fans at GAA headquarters. Yeah, Hearn says, "I don't think everyone realised what's about to happen. This will be one of the great, great nights." And that's on the front page of the Irish Daily Mirror. And finally, the Irish Sun this Tuesday. Exclusive cops swoop Prem's crypto frozen. Sponsor probed over 11.6 million bets fund. The National Crime Agency and the UK have frozen 11.6 million euro of Premier League cash as it investigates alleged criminality involving a crypto partner fronted by Lionel Messi. And that's on the front page of the Irish Sun. We've got all the local news with Donal at 7. This guy celebrated his birthday yesterday, Mr. Ben Mamors.

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1: Good morning at 7 o'clock. Donald Kavanagh at the news desk. A 16-year-old boy has been charged with murder following the death of a man in Dungannon at the weekend. The teenager is also charged with two counts of attempted murder and making threats to kill. The charges relate to an incident on the Lisnahull Road on Saturday. A 48-year-old woman suffered non-life-threatening injuries. An 8-year-old girl was seriously hurt but is now in a stable condition. The teenager is due before Omagh Magistrates Court later today. The government's been accused of failing to act to avoid widespread industrial action across the public service. SIPTU members in health, local government and state agencies have voted in favour of strike action over the lack of a new pay deal. The union is now discussing its next steps with other public service unions, and FORSA members are also voting on industrial action. Their ballot closes at noon today. Labour's enterprise spokesperson George Lawler says the government must re-engage with the unions as a matter of urgency.
2: They knew in June that they should have begun negotiations before now, and now we have seen SIPTU members who are employed across the health and local government and state agencies vote overwhelmingly in favour of strike action. And FORSA, I fully expect FORSA to deliver the same result amongst their members, because workers in the public sector feel abandoned.
1: New figures from the Road Safety Authority show that 23 children in Donegal were killed or seriously injured on the roads between 2021 and 2025. That accounts for 3% of the national total. With more detail, here's Lindsay Dolan.
3: The report stated that Donegal recorded 16 child passenger casualties. Overall, there were 171 passenger casualties among children nationally. 77% of passenger casualties were injured on roads with a speed limit of 80 kilometres per hour or higher. However, 72% of all child casualties were injured on lower speed roads. Nationally, of the 658 children killed or seriously injured, almost half were pedestrians, while more than a quarter were passengers.
1: West Tyrone MLA Melissa McHugh will step down from his seat at Stormont today. It comes ahead of the representative not contesting the next Northern Ireland Assembly election in May of this year. With more detail, here's Ryan Brawley.
4: First elected to Strabane District Council in 2011, he continued as a councillor for the Derg ward as the merger happened to become Derry City and Strabane District Council. He also served as mayor in 2017. He was co-opted as the representative for West Tyrone in 2019 into the Stormont Assembly and retained his seat at the 2022 Assembly election. In a statement, he thanked his family, staff, volunteers and supporters before wishing good luck to his successor, who will be co-opted into the Assembly for the final months of the current session ahead of May's election.
1: The government has pledged a further €10 million to support training centres in Ukraine as EU defence ministers meet this morning in Wicklow. The informal meeting will focus on Ukraine and maritime defence. With more, here's political correspondent Sean Defoe.
5: Traffic restrictions are in place around the Druids Glen Hotel in Wicklow, where defence ministers from across the EU meet in the Garden County today. The meeting's being chaired by the EU's top diplomat, Kaja Kallas, with Minister Helen McEntee representing the government. Ukraine's acting defence minister and the deputy secretary general of NATO will also be attending. The early morning sessions will focus on Ukraine and EU supports for its effort against Russian attacks, while the role of space in defence and maritime security are up for discussion, the latter a priority for Ireland. The gathered ministers will also discuss an Irish-backed idea for the EU to provide a military assistance mission to Lebanon once the mandate for the UN peacekeepers there runs out, with the intention that Irish troops would serve.
1: Tensions are escalating again between the US and Iran following fresh exchanges of fire in the region. American forces have carried out airstrikes on Iranian missile launchers on Larak Island, with Tehran retaliating against US bases in Jordan. Donald Trump is threatening to smack Iran again if necessary, but insists America is winning the battle for control of the Strait of Hormuz.
6: We have the Strait of Hormuz in extremely good shape. You know, we're taking over many, many ships. Got through last night, as you know, with the Navy's assistance. And we've been averaging 30 ships a night. That's a lot. And a lot of oil's coming out. That's why you haven't seen the price of oil go like they thought it might have to go.
1: Road resurfacing work start this morning on the R251 from Foxhall to Church Hill, with traffic management in place from Glenswilly GAA Club to the Foxhall Community Hall. Councillor Donald Mandy Kelly is advising people to plan ahead and allow more time for their journeys. And weather forecast for this Tuesday morning: mostly cloudy with scattered showers and occasional sunny spells. More persistent rain developing this afternoon, possibly turning heavy near northern coasts. Top temperatures 16 or 17 degrees Celsius in moderate southwest winds. 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We're back with news headlines again at 7:30.
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8: You're looking good, you're looking sharp, you've come so far.
9: Righty here, I'm just giving the Gillette Labs razor a go, and it's smooth. 5 long-lasting blades, and it's got a flex disc that adapts to my gorgeous face. Done in no time, then it goes back on its magnetic stand for a finish almost as good as one of mine. Yeah.

8 minutes after seven. Tuesday, it is 1st of September. And oh, there you go. 1st of September. Oh, yeah. I think we might need to get on our bikes this morning. People who cycle to work are happier and more productive when using any other modes of transport. So if you're travelling to work, travelling to school, puncher. It's got a puncher, Lee. Oh, dear. It's like our house. Get in touch with the program. It's always good to hear from you. Anything happening that you need to plug? Anybody going back to school? Are we all back now? Anybody back from electric picnic? Oh. Can't wait to see Shannon. See how she's faring out. 086 60 25,000. That's a text number. WhatsApp as well. Here's the script.

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Queen and Crazy Little Thing, Call Love. 16 after 7. My Gene White, good morning to you. Well, it's officially here, 1st of September. Yeah, and it's Irish Music Month and we are on the hunt. Now, there's a bit of an old deadline to this. I've just seen that. It says, when's the closing date for the entries on this? It's Sunday the 6th of September and we're on the hunt for the Ireland's newest local hero. So if you produce original music, this could be an opportunity for you. Finalists can be bands, groups or solo artists. We're looking for four acts, each of whom will get, listen to this, €875 to be sniffed at, to perform live on Greg Hughes' show. And one of the chosen will be a local hero and might then get the chance to be amongst the six to perform at the national grand final finale to potentially win another $5,000 in cash, which is lovely, and $5,000 in support as well, which will include mentoring, studio time, a record release with Ruby Works, PR campaign and much more. So do you know anybody? Do you want to take part yourself? Yeah, why don't you? Or you might know of somebody. You can enter by sending your MP3 of your original song and a short bio, a little bit about yourselves, to localhero@highlandradio.com. 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Closing date for entries is this Sunday, the 6th of September. Best luck. Sure, if you have it on MP3, why don't you buy

Salute on Highland Radio.

Liberty X and Richard X and Being Nobody. Oh, here we go. Do you know what date your bin is out? Yeah. Oh, big tick there. Check, right. This is how you know your life is in order. This is what they're telling us in the news this Tuesday morning. And so, you know, when the bin is out and you make your bed every day, this means that you have your life in order. Two things. Well, there's a few other things. A new survey shows 56% of people never believe they are fully in control of their life. Well, there's a lot of unexpected things happen. You know, just when you think you're kind of, I'm grand. Somebody else comes around the car and goes, boom, all right. All right, let's be having you. No empty food wrappers in the car. Recycling everything. These are more checklists, right? Drinking 2 litres of water a day and always having spare batteries to hand are the markers to having your life in check. There you go. And the survey shows that we reach having our life in order status by the age of 50. Ah, you have years to go yet. You're all right.

0: Olivia Rodrigo and Drop Dead. Heidi, thanks for playing the classic from Queen Love here in the great Freddie Mercury on the show. It would have been his 80th birthday on Saturday. Hey, there you go. Saturday coming. Thanks, Lee. Hey, pleasure. 086 60 25,000 if you want to shout out this morning. Any birthdays, with a big shout out just after 8 o'clock as well. You might need that text number and WhatsApp. For Secret Sound, we've got €2,560 just after news.
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0: A 48-year-old woman suffered non-life-threatening injuries. An 8-year-old girl was seriously hurt but is now in a stable condition. The teenager is due before Omagh Magistrates Court later today. The government is being accused of failing to act to avoid widespread industrial action across the public service. SIPTU members in health, local government and state agencies have voted in favour of strike action over the lack of a new pay deal. The union is now discussing its next steps with other public service unions, and FORSA members also voting on industrial action with their ballot due to close at noon. New figures from the Road Safety Authority show 23 children in Donegal were killed or seriously injured on the roads between 2021 and 2025. That accounts for 3% of the national total. Cancer survival rates here have improved significantly over the past three decades. A new report from the National Cancer Registry showed 66% of patients are now alive 5 years after diagnosis, compared with 50% 20 years earlier. Death rates have also fallen, with cancer mortality among people under 75 now 11% below the EU average. Westrone MLA Melissa McHugh will step down from his seat at the Assembly in Stormont today. The representative had previously confirmed he would not be contesting the next Northern Ireland Assembly elections, which are due to take place in May of next year. And tensions between the US and Iran are escalating again following fresh exchanges of fire in the region. American forces have carried out airstrikes on Iranian missile launchers on Larak Island, with Tehran retaliating against US bases in Jordan. Donald Trump is threatening to smack Iran if necessary, but insists America is winning the battle for control of the Strait of Hormuz. And finally, this morning, motorists are being advised by Donegal County Council that road resurfacing works are starting on the R251 this morning from Foxhall to Church Hill. Traffic management is in place from Glenswilly GAA Club as far as the Foxhall Community Hall. And the weather forecast: mostly cloudy this morning with scattered showers and occasional sunny spells. More persistent rain developing this afternoon, possibly turning heavy near northern coasts. Top temperatures 16 or 17 degrees Celsius in moderate southwest winds. 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We're back with more at 8 o'clock.
1: Thanks, Donald.

0: And free. Hey, good morning to Daniel Gilday. Have a great first day at Ballyrain Nice School. Wishing you and your sister Alice the very, very best of luck today. Comes in from Granny and Grandad Gilday and Auntie Mary and Joseph. Lots of hugs and kisses coming your way as well. And have a wonderful first day to at school. This is Reuben and Sarah Ramsey, and have a great first day at school to baby brother Dalton Ramsey, all heading to Lurgybrack this morning. Best luck to all the boys and girls going back to school today. Lots of love from Mum and Dad.
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0: So another tenner in the piggy bank. We're looking at €2,560. The telephone number, if you want to have a guess in this, is 07491 25000. I'll just play it here for you. Mm-hmm. It's just over €2,500. What do you think that is? We had the coffee maker yesterday, you know, the wee pods in the coffee machine. Mm-hmm. And then charging the electric car. What do you think it is yourself? Do you want a wee guess on that? €2,560 worth a punt, isn't it? 074-9125,000. Or if you want to text or WhatsApp as well, 086-6025,000. Let me play it again for you. There you have it.

0: Teddy swims in the door. Hey, he's got a passionate, gritty old voice, hasn't he? He's a good one. All right, then. Let's have a good one here now. €2,560. We've got Kathleen Sweeney in Letterkenny on line two. Let's head on over to St. Johnstone, line one. Hugh McNulty. Hugh, good morning.
1: Good morning, sir.
0: Hugh, we have a load of money here for you. You just have to give us the right answer. I'm going to play it for you, Hugh. Have a listen. It's very short and sweet, Hugh. What are you thinking?
1: Well, I was thinking it might be lotto balls falling into the drum and coming out.
0: The lotto balls going into the drum and they're coming out. It'd be nice to win the lotto. It'd be nice to win this. Oh, it's not your lucky morning yet, Hugh, but it's good to be up and about. Yeah.
1: Thank you so much.
0: Not a bother. Phone in any time. Hugh McNulty in St. Johnstone. It was putting the lotto balls into the drum. And we've got Kathleen Sweeney from Letterkenny. Kathleen, good morning to you. How are you?
2: Hi, good morning. Hi. Hi there. I'm back on again.
0: You're back on again. Good on you. This is nice to have you back on. Oh, you're trying hard for the money. You have a hole for it.
2: I am, yes.
0: I think we all have a hole for €2,560.
2: Yeah, it'd be just great. Yeah, just to take the day off.
0: Take the week off. Go away on holidays. Treat yourself. So you say you're back on. When were you back?
2: Absolutely.
0: What was your last answer then, Kathleen? Can you remember?
2: I think closed in a filing cabinet or something. I can't mind. I've made so many guesses.
0: No, you're okay. Have a listen to this now. Fresh ears. Kathleen Sweeney. Come on, let's make it a nice Tuesday morning, 1st of September. What do you think it is?
2: I'm probably wrong, but I think it may be, you know, when you're making a smoothie?
0: Mm-hmm.
2: Yeah, the noise of making a smoothie.
0: It's a smooth answer. But not smooth enough, Kathleen. Come here, thanks for giving it a go. You'll have to try another time. Have a nice morning, Kathleen Sweeney. And we had Hugh McNulty there in St. John's. If you fancy giving this a guess just after 8:30... What do you think that is? You can text or WhatsApp if you want to get your name in the mix as well. 086 60 25,000. We're playing for €2,560.
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0: days. We've got music by, who we got? Sabrina Carpenter, Kingfisher on the way, and some showbiz goss as well.
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0: Carpenter in Feather is 8 minutes away from 8. Hope your Tuesday morning, 1st September's going good. Thanks for all your wee birthday shout outs. Yeah, we'll get them on just after 8 o'clock this morning. Time for Showbiz.
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0: Let's kick off with Traitors 2. Contestants were axed from Traitors Ireland last night, and another pair stunned viewers with their relationship was revealed. Vocal coach Emma, 42, was murdered before breakfast, while Edel, 44, that's Edel from Donegal, isn't it? Was later banished at the first round table. Does that mean she'll be back at some stage, or is that her out? It's not her out, is it? She might come back, hopefully. However, the biggest surprise came when it was emerged Diego, 40, and Dennis, 39, are actually married, a secret they managed to keep hidden from the rest of their fellow contestants. In the tabloids this morning, Kilty and ex selling 5 million euro pad for a loss. Patrick Kilty and his ex, Kat Deedley, are selling their forever home at a loss after knocking 250,000 euro off the price. Now, it's pricey enough now. The Late Late Show host and TV Kat bought the house in Hampstead, North London, reportedly for 5.75 million euro in 2020 after returning from Los Angeles, but they split in 2025 and now on the market for 5 million. Pricey enough, isn't it? After a price cut, the 1950s property has been abandoned, with the pair investing huge sums into a major makeover. In other news, I don't know if you're a fan of Britain's Got Talent. Well, here's a handy way to audition. Hopefuls can try their luck on Instagram. They can audition directly from the social media site for the next season as part of the shake-up for the show, which has been running since 27. So it's 27? God, it's nearly running 20 years then. And a two-day festival honouring Dolly Parton will be held in Nashville and London next year. The late singer's family has announced Dolly Fest will be staged across two consecutive weekends next year. Performers, tickets, information and dates are yet to be announced, and the country music legend died last week, as you know, at the age of 80.
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2: Good morning, it is 8 o'clock. Donal Kavanagh at the news desk. A 16-year-old boy has been charged with murder following the death of a man in Dungannon at the weekend. The teenager is also charged with two counts of attempted murder and making threats to kill. The charges relate to an incident in the Listenhall Road area on Saturday. A 48-year-old woman suffered non-life-threatening injuries while an 8-year-old girl was seriously hurt but is now in a stable condition. The teenager is due before Omagh Magistrates Court today. The government is being accused of failing to act to avoid widespread industrial action across the public service. SIPTU members in health, local government and state agencies have voted in favour of strike action over the lack of a new pay deal. The union is now discussing its next steps with other public service unions and FORSA members also voting on industrial action. The FORSA ballot is due to close at noon. Labour's enterprise spokesperson George Lawler says the government must re-engage with the unions as a matter of urgency.
3: They knew in June that they should have begun negotiations before now, and now we have seen SIPTU members who are employed across the health and local government and state agencies vote overwhelmingly in favour of strike action. And FORSA, I fully expect FORSA to deliver the same result amongst their members, because workers in the public sector feel abandoned.
2: New figures from the Road Safety Authority show 23 children in Donegal were killed or seriously injured on Irish roads between 2021 and 2025. With more detail on the Donegal statistics, here's Lindsay Dolan.
4: The report stated that Donegal recorded 16 child passenger casualties. Overall, there were 171 passenger casualties among children nationally. 77% of passenger casualties were injured on roads with a speed limit of 80 kilometres per hour or higher. However, 72% of all child casualties were injured on lower speed roads. Nationally, of the 658 children killed or seriously injured, almost half were pedestrians, while more than a quarter were passengers.
2: Cancer survival rates here have improved significantly over the past three decades. A new report from the National Cancer Registry shows 66% of patients are now alive 5 years after diagnosis. That compares with 50% 20 years earlier. Death rates have also fallen, with cancer mortality among people under 75 now 11% below the EU average. West Tyrone MLA Malleus McHugh will step down from his seat at Stormont today. It comes ahead of his decision not to contest the next Northern Ireland Assembly elections, which take place in May of next year. With more, here is Ryan Brawley.
5: First elected to Strabane District Council in 2011, he continued as a councillor for the Derg ward as the merger happened to become Derry City and Strabane District Council. He also served as mayor in 2017. He was co-opted as the representative for West Tyrone in 2019 into the Stormont Assembly and retained his seat at the 2022 Assembly election. In a statement, he thanked his family, staff, volunteers and supporters before wishing good luck to his successor, who will be co-opted into the Assembly for the final months of the current session ahead of May's election.
2: Gardaí can now refer some people caught with small amount of drugs to the HSE instead of prosecuting them. The change under the health referral scheme comes into effect from today. With more, here's Emily Keegan.
6: This pilot scheme applies to first-time offending adults found with controlled drugs for personal use who meet a certain criteria. It's being introduced as part of a wider government commitment to reduce drug-related harm and to make sure enforcement remains focused on those involved in the sale, supply and exploitation linked to drugs. The Department of Health says the approach is intended to encourage early engagement with services, provide practical advice and reduce the potential long-term impact of a first personal possession offence. If a person accepts this referral, they'll then contact the HSE and engage in a rehabilitation and treatment programme. But if they don't accept it, they'll be prosecuted under the relevant drugs legislation. Gardaí say possession of controlled drugs remains a criminal offence.
2: Tensions between the US and Iran are escalating again following fresh exchanges of fire in the region. American forces have carried out airstrikes on Iranian missile launchers on Larak Island, with Tehran retaliating against US bases in Jordan. Donald Trump is threatening to smack Iran again if necessary, but insists that the US is winning the battle for control of the Strait of Hormuz.
7: We have the Strait of Hormuz in extremely good shape. You know, we're taking over many, many ships. I got through last night, as you know, with the Navy's assistance, and we've been averaging 30 ships a night. It's a lot, and a lot of oil's coming out. That's why you haven't seen the price of oil go like they thought it might have to go.
2: And the weather forecast for this Tuesday morning, mostly cloudy with scattered showers and occasional sunny spells, more persistent rain developing in the afternoon, possibly turning heavy near northern coasts, top temperatures 16 or 17 degrees Celsius in moderate southwest winds. That's Highland Radio News. We're back with news headlines again at 8:30.
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2: 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Good morning to Dermot Doherty.
3: Good morning, Lee. Arsenal have moved up to second after they secured back-to-back wins in the Premier League last night. Bukayo Saka's second half strike was enough to give the Gunners all 3 points at Aston Villa. The 1-0 defeat means Unai Emery's side are now in 19th and yet to score in their opening 2 games. While clubs will be hoping to tie up any last-minute transfers this evening, Manchester City have agreed a reported fee of £65 million for Everton winger Iliman Ndiaye. Spurs had been the front runner to sign the Senegal international. They're now in talks to sign Mikhailo Mudrić from Chelsea. The transfer window closes tonight at 11 o'clock. And the action continues in the English Championship tonight. Charlton Athletic are the early leaders. They've won 3 from 3. They play tomorrow night. Tonight, second-placed Wolves are at West Ham, and among the other games, Swansea City host Watford and Birmingham take on Southampton. There was one game in the Donegal League last night in the Voodoo Venue Cup. It finished Castlefin Celtic 2, Raphoe Town 3. Well, in tennis, both the men's and women's singles champions eased into the second round at the US Open last night. Aryna Sabalenka took a straight sets win over Camila Osorio at Flushing Meadows, while Carlos Alcaraz had a spectacular return to the court after a 4-month injury layoff. He took full control against Russia's Roman Safiulin, winning all 3 sets. Tonight, in the women's singles, second seed Elena Rybakina faces home opposition in the form of Thea Frodon. In cycling, Ireland's Eddie Dunbar will enter today's 10th stage of La Vuelta España from 49th overall. Enric Mas leads the general classification, having taken the red jersey on Sunday. He's 1 minute and 18 seconds ahead of the next best, Primoz Roglic. And the Irish women's cricket team will get the first of their one-day international series underway against England this afternoon. It's the first of 3 games against the world's second-ranked ODI side, with the series counting towards qualification for the 2029 World Cup. The action gets underway in Leicester at 1 o'clock. And that's your sport, Lee.
2: Thanks, Dermot.
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0: Calvin Harris. I'm not alone. It's 11 after 8. Well, can I say good morning and best of luck to Nicole, Ava, and their first day back at school, and they sit listening to your show every morning during breakfast. Well, what can I say?
1: Thank you. Thank you.
0: Ah, yeah. Well, can we have the best of style day? Our grandson, Rhys Doherty from Raphoe, who is starting Newton Cunningham today, wishing him a great day from Granny and Grandad. Thanks, Lee. A pleasure. And our grandson, Thomas Orr, all the best starting Elderstone National School. Lots of hugs and kisses from Granny and Grandad. Thanks to all the nanas and grandads sending in the wee texts and WhatsApps. And it comes in from all your aunties and uncles as well. So, grandson, Thomas Orr, have a great day. Right, Erin Carter. Erin's from Fawn. She's celebrating her 10th birthday. Have a brilliant day for Mum and Dad and all the family. And Erin, it comes in from your big sisters in Australia. Is it Aisling? Is it? And Shannon and JP and Charlie and your nephew Kai as well. Everybody. So there you go. Happy 10th birthday. And best luck to Daniel, Kai, Luke, Adam. Great starting Crana College. Bun Crana today. Friends for life. Hard to beat. Good on yous. If there's any shout out you need, 086 60 25,000. There's a couple coming in that I'm going to shout out just after 8:30. Barry Gibb, he's celebrating his birthday day. Who's he? He's the singer-songwriter, co-founder of the Bee Gees. He's 80 today. Rushfield 77, lead guitarist with the revival group Shawadi Wadi. And who else have we got? Gloria Estefan, she's 69 today.

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Girls Aloud and The Prom is 22 after 8, Tuesday 1st of September. And no, September now. There you have it. There you have it. Well, best luck to Oisín Holmes, starting junior in Finch today, from Auntie Donna and Barry. Have a great day. And Maisie Dugan from New Mills going into 5th class, and Ballyrain from Granny and Grandin, Grandad Anderson. Oh, come on, Maisie. Have a great day. I don't know if you like your coffee. You do. What are you doing Saturday in Remelton? Well, listen to this. Coffee morning this Saturday from 10 a.m. No. Kathleen Stevenson's home will be busier than ever. And no, it's from 11 a.m. until 3 p.m. It's at Kathleen Stevenson's home in Remelton. And all donations on the day will go to Remelton's first responders, St. Vincent de Paul, Remelton, and Remelton Care of the Aged. So this is a coffee morning this Saturday from 11 a.m. until 3 p.m. If Kathleen was listening this morning, God, mate, you need to get the kettle on earlier. Lionel Richie, this is just news in, has been taken to intensive care after falling ill on stage in the US. The legendary singer was hospitalized in St. Louis in Missouri after a show there on Saturday.

0: in one more time. Good morning to Ali Farney. We're seeing there's a car boot sale. 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It's the Feel Malinwood car boot sale. It's on this Saturday. It is from 9 a.m. until 1 p.m. It's 10 euro per car. 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This is in support of Malin GAA Club. So good on you. And Ali says, good morning from a little wet Malin. I think it's a wee bit drizzly in the majority of the northwest today. Can you give the car boot sale a wee mention? So there you go. It's on this Saturday.
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7: Bad enough, Will Owen, and Shomra, la hide the quid ruddy galair.
4: Well, the Rawa Ella got. They thought on Shomra Shin a lig in her keys, Le McLean. Toss it around Ian on McLean, the Erinditcha. So greet a real cut on T Riv Ray, because they thought Sus la Caravilla Euro Dega Hill of Sarah Cohen. With an agree share in Shomra Shin, then Chagval Leshan Galosh to Aut Tulanish, Contilla Olisha Oil, or Realtas Naharan. And it is a seas, Illa Airfall, Air Revenue.ie.
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0: Good morning, the time is 8:30. We're going to pass you over to News Desk to Donald Kavanagh. Good morning, Donald.
11: Thank you, Lee. Good morning. A 16-year-old boy has been charged with murder following the death of a man in Dungannon at the weekend. The teenager is also charged with two counts of attempted murder and making threats to kill. The charges relate to an incident at the Listenhall Road on Saturday. A 48-year-old woman suffered non-life-threatening injuries while an 8-year-old girl was seriously hurt but is now in a stable condition. The teenager is due before Omagh Magistrates Court later today. The Nishoan councillor says there is a serious staff shortage at the Home Care Administration Office in the peninsula, and that's impacting on clients, families and carers themselves.

0: Cancer survival rates here have improved over the past three decades. A new report from the National Cancer Registry shows 66% of patients now alive 5 years after diagnosis, compared with 50% 20 years earlier. Death rates have also fallen, with cancer mortality among people under 75 now 11% below the EU average. Westron MLA Melissa McHugh has confirmed he will step down from his seat at the Stormont Assembly today. He had previously confirmed that he will not be contesting the next Northern Ireland Assembly elections, which take place in May of next year. The Assembly is due to reconvene next week, and a replacement for Melissa McHugh will be unveiled at that point. And Gardaí can now refer some people caught with small amount of drugs to the HSE instead of prosecuting them. The change under the health referral scheme comes into effect from today. And the weather forecast, mostly cloudy with scattered showers and occasional sunny spells. More persistent rain developing this afternoon, possibly turning heavy near northern coasts. Top temperatures 16 or 17 degrees Celsius in moderate southwest winds. And that's Highland Radio News. We're back with news again at 9 o'clock.
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Snow Patrol, You're All I Have, 24 away from 9. Hope your Tuesday morning's going good, fingers crossed. If you're going back to school today, have a great day. I want to say hi to all the junior infants class at Skull Owen in Moville who are starting school today. And this comes in from your teacher, Miss McGonagall. Mrs. McGonagall, good morning to you. I'm waving to you there.

0: know how silly am I, Mrs. McGonagall there, who can't wait to see us all this morning. And he says, if you could play this between 8.30 and 8.45, well, we're bang on 8.37, nearly now, Moonshire. And any chance of playing Try Everything by Shakira, do you know what? We're going to play it in between Secret Sound. Mrs. McGonagall, is that okay? And for all the boys and girls as well. All right, have a great day. Mickey Callaghan and Grove Hall, Remelton, 88. Come on, he's 89 today. Come on, have a great day from the Breakfast Club. Oh, you're making me hungry. What's for breakfast? Have a lovely day, Mickey. Well done, 89 today. Some fact of the day before we get into the Secret Sound. White Lightning. Why Lightning? Not White Lightning. That's the name of a band, isn't it? While lightning can strike every type of tree, studies have shown that it often hits oak trees more than any other tree. Other facts of the day, the world record for non-stop push-ups is held by a guy in Japan, which I'm not going to try to pronounce because I get it wrong anyway. I could bluff it, but I won't. Who, many push-ups you do? 10, 15, 20. Oh, no, you're really pushing it out here. Pushing it out, stop that, Lee. Who completed over 10,000 push-ups in just one session back in 1980. 10,000 push-ups, get away.
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0: Well, this morning it's going to be mostly cloudy with scattered showers and occasional sunny spells. We'll take the sunny spells. Some of these showers turning heavy near the northern coast and temperatures we're looking at 16 to 19 degrees.
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0: You are probably wondering what answers we got this morning. Well, we had, making a smoothie at home. What do you think about that? Have a listen to The Secret Sound. €2,560, making a smoothie at home. Kathleen Sweeney from Letterkenny gives that. Hugh McNulty St. Johnson. He said it was putting lotto balls into the drum. Not bad at all, you, but it wasn't just right. What do you think this is? Do you want to have a guess on that? 07491 25000. You can text or WhatsApp as well. 086 60 25000. Or give us a call. 91 25000. This is for Junior Infants Class of Skull Owen in Moville. Mrs. McGonagall and all the boys and girls, have a great day. Here's your tune.

0: try everything. Have you given the Secret Santa a try yet? Well, we have given it a go this morning. Joseph Boyson Downings. Ooh, good. Joseph will be with you now. We're staying in Letterkenny. We've got John Lowe. Good morning, John.
1: Good morning, Lee. How are you?
0: I was just wondering, is the John Logue that I know with the deep voice? How big, John? How are you? Any new music out of you this weather? What's the story with you? You've been keeping it very quiet.
1: It's in the pipeline, but I'm struggling with AI. You know, there's far too much stuff coming out in AI. We real guys just can't cope anymore, you know.
0: Would you not embrace the technology, do you know?
1: Too old for that.
0: Now you're a young fella. John, John, I'll tell you, the last time you probably checked into the Secret Sound is probably a couple of years ago now, is it?
1: It's been very hard to get through, but I must admit my wife now listens to Radio 1 in the morning, so I'm
0: terrible.
1: Not always on.
0: She's banned. Can't be doing
1: that
0: now.
1: Yeah.
0: That is disgraceful. Tell her I'm not impressed. She'll have to flick over. Right, let's mean you get off on the right note, mean you're on the same page. Have a listen to this. Well, let's find out if we're on the same page. What do you think that is for €2,560?
1: I have the wee white van. That's a sort of a fashion accessory for most men my age.
0: Right.
1: And that's the sound that the back door lock makes when you click the button.
0: So you're a man in a white van too, then?
1: Every man should be in a white van, because you can throw whatever you want under the back of it and don't have to be.
0: That's
1: nobody's
0: right.
1: Roaring at you to keep it clean.
0: You know? You can have wrappers in there. You can have takeaways. You can have whatever you want in there.
1: Old shoes and old lawnmowers and old...
0: Yeah, it's a man shed on wheels. John, it's a man shed on wheels.
1: Well said, Lee. Well said.
0: Thanks,
1: well
0: John.
1: Said.
0: Well said, John. Not the ranked answer. Come here.
1: Lovely talking to you, Lee.
0: Beautiful. Thanks, John. Good luck. Glad to get chatting to that man again. He's got a great voice. Two Sugars. Great. All right, let's head to Downings. Joseph Boyce. Good morning, Joseph.
2: Morning, Lee.
0: Are you a man in a white van?
2: I am, aye.
0: All right. You're all neat and tidy. You have it all shelves and all the tools in the right place.
2: Oh, definitely.
0: What can we find in the back of your van?
2: A lot of the time I don't find what I'm looking for anyway.
0: You're like myself. Here, have a listen to this so you can get some money, Joseph. What do you think it is?
2: I think it's a generator stopping, just the day and kick of the generator.
0: The dying kick of a generator. Does that mean it's out of juice or something?
2: You're just stopping her.
0: She does a little bit of an old splutter at the end.
2: A wee bit of a at the end.
0: She says, I worked hard enough. You'll have to work harder at that answer. It's not right, Joseph.
2: Man.
0: No, man. Come here. Wash that van, Joseph, because you're like mine.
2: Aye, boy.
0: Thanks very much, Joseph Boyson Downing's the dying kick of a generator, and John Logler Kenny, the automatic lock on the back of a van. So another chance tomorrow, just after 7:30, and another tenner.
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0: away from nine. Good morning. Oh, this is making me jealous here. Martina Callahan is in sunny Mallorca as we speak. Oh, enjoy the holidays. Probably out there for the week. We've got music by Niall Horan and some Pink on its way.
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He's impressed. That's Niall Horan. He's impressed with your cooking. Tastes so good to me. 4 minutes away from nine. A happy birthday to Mary Barclay from all her grandchildren and children. Have a great day, Mary. Just a WhatsApp we got in at 12 minutes away from nine this morning. It was probably about 8 minutes ago. It says, not sure what the issue is with the traffic. Very heavy, high road traffic this morning. Roads blocked everywhere, especially heading up to the hospital. Hopefully things are moving this morning. It's just probably going back to school, is it? Is this back to school thing? Anything to report, always keep us posted if you can. That'd be great. 086 60 25,000. And when we're talking about the roads, motorists are advised that road resurfacing works will start on the R251 this morning from Foxhall to Churchill. Traffic management will be in place from Glenswilly GAA Club to Foxhall Community Hall.

0: Pink and Never Gonna Not Dance Again.
1: Never gonna not dance again.
0: Did you ever, what's the last thing you said, I'm never gonna do that again?
1: Fun Fair Ride. One of those things, you know.
0: Oh yeah.
1: Where it swings you about.
0: I can relate to that.
1: I said, if I get off this, I says, God, if I get off this, I'll never get on one again.
0: But when you were a wee bit younger, you used to love that.
1: No, I didn't. I hated it. And I just thought, right, it was one of those ones where you really swing around violently and then you turn within it.
0: Why did you do it then?
1: To test yourself, sort of see what it'd be like.
0: There's things you can do to test
1: what's
0: yourself.
1: What's the last thing you says?
0: Oh, well, that was definitely again. One of them.
1: You can't use mine. If you can ask a question, this is a key thing of radio, by the way. Slight tip. If you're going to ask a question,
0: have an answer.
1: Have an answer yourself.
0: For what? Because what you're going to ask me.
1: You asked me, dude.
0: But I didn't ask you the question, so you asked me the same question. That's a lot of people...
1: That's how conversation works.
0: No, but some people say, how's your day going? But they really want to talk about their day. And how's your day going? It's terrible. The dog got sick.
1: So here's the question. What did you do at the weekend?
0: Not much.
1: And then you ask me.
0: What did you do the weekend?
1: Never really thought about it.
0: All right, okay.
1: It doesn't work, you see.
0: It's 9 o'clock. Bye-bye.
1: Bye. All right, let's get a news update at 9, and it's over to Donal Kavanagh.
2: Thank you, Greg. Good morning. A 16-year-old boy has been charged with murder following the death of a man in Dungannon at the weekend. The teenager is also charged with 2 counts of attempted murder and making threats to kill. The charges relate to an incident in the Listenhall Road area on Saturday. And the Inishowen councillor says there is a serious staff shortage at the Home Care Administration Office in Inishowen, and that's impacting on clients, families and carers themselves. Councillor Martin McDermott says people are reporting it's almost impossible to get through with queries about entitlements and allocations, and in many cases those allocations are not being processed in time because of the sheer weight of work the staff in the office have to get through. Councillor McDermott is stressing this is not the fault of the staff themselves, it's the fault of a system which has denied them the support they need.
3: Let me be very clear, the staff that are there are doing a fantastic job, but my reports are that staffing levels within that office are about 50% of what it should be, and they just cannot keep up with the workload. The HSE, with this embargo that they have at the minute, are not employing staff. They have to get staff into those offices or this service is just not going to work, and that would be detrimental to so many people on the show.
2: 2/3 of people diagnosed with cancer here are now surviving for at least 5 years, and you National Cancer Registry report shows the rate has risen from 50% 2 decades ago to 66% today. Cancer death rates have also fallen over the past 30 years, despite the number of diagnoses continuing to increase. Cancer mortality among people under 75 is now 11% below the EU average. The NCRI says early detection and advances in treatment have driven the improvement. New figures from the Road Safety Authority show that 23 children in Donegal were killed or seriously injured on the county's roads between 2021 and 2025. That accounts for 3% of the national total. With the details, here's Lindsay Dolan.
4: The report stated that Donegal recorded 16 child passenger casualties. Overall, there were 171 passenger casualties among children nationally. 77% of passenger casualties were injured on roads with a speed limit of 80 kilometres per hour or higher. However, 72% of all child casualties were injured on lower speed roads. Nationally, of the 658 children killed or seriously injured, almost half were pedestrians, while more than a quarter were passengers.
2: EU defence ministers are meeting in Wicklow this morning. The informal meeting is focusing on support for Ukraine, maritime defence and the protection of critical infrastructure. The government has pledged a further €10 million to support training centres in Ukraine ahead of the event. Minister for Foreign Affairs Helen McEntee says there's plenty more on the agenda.
5: We'll also be discussing the growing importance of space to European defence and the situation in Lebanon. In particular, we look at preparations for a possible EU military assistance mission in Lebanon following the conclusion of UNIFIL next year. This is an initiative that Ireland has proposed alongside Austria and Spain.
2: And the weather forecast, Met Éireann tell us to expect a mostly cloudy day with scattered showers and occasional sunny spells. More persistent rain developing in the afternoon, possibly turning heavy near northern coasts. Top temperatures 16 or 17 degrees Celsius in moderate southwest winds. 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
6: Kirstacher hervishi am chadunis folamore agus tamane erlina, lene narritor anuachan ustatu malertu agus ahalaher. 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
1: Well, I don't know what's going on there, but suffice to say the computer stuck and here we go. 4 minutes past nine this Tuesday, the 1st of September 2026, and you're very welcome along to the Greg Hughes Show, and it's another bumper show for you. Lots to keep you updated and interested in. 086 60 25,000 is the WhatsApp and the text number, 086 60 25,000. 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Right, lots to get through, so let's crack on with the newspapers. And change is afoot if you are found by Gardaí to be in possession of drugs, a quantity that would be deemed as personal use, not dealing drugs, because there is an alternative now. And I read from the Irish Daily Mail that adults caught by Gardaí with small quantities of illegal drugs may, from today, be referred to health services for rehabilitation rather than prosecuted. An Garda Síochána said it will implement the health referral scheme from today. The pilot programme has been developed by the Department of Health and the Department of Justice in partnership with the HSC and the Gardaí. The aim of the scheme is to provide a health-based response to people found in possession of drugs and who meet a certain set of criteria. Garda Commissioner Justin Kelly said the health referral scheme is a positive development, and An Garda Síochána has been working closely with government stakeholders to prepare for implementation of this policy. The commencement of this scheme allows his members to support harm reduction by offering first-time offenders to refer them to the health services. Now, I don't know what that looks like. So if you're found with cannabis, I don't know what the HSC services are that you'd be referred to, or how they're funded, or where they're at. But anyway, this is what they're going with. It doesn't mean that they can't find you. It just means that they have an option to refer you. That's the first time. But if you're a regular drug user, I don't know then what happens if you were... if you came to their attention a second time. We'll try and get more information on that for you down the line. Interesting article on employment in this country. It's from the Irish Times. It's in a lot of papers today, because obviously we have what would be described as full employment percentage-wise. Do you know what I mean? There's factors, and we are at full employment, but it doesn't tell the full picture, because they've done a bit of an analysis, and there's a lot of particularly young people in jobs where their pay doesn't allow them to actually support themselves. So you might have a younger person, maybe they've just, you know, graduated with the Guards, or maybe there's less well-paid jobs down the country, so they're in Galway or Dublin or somewhere. They're earning a reasonable wage, but by the time they pay their rent, pay for their food, pay for their broadband, and have a little bit of a social life, they've got nothing left. And there's lots and lots of people, it seems, in that situation. So the number of young people in work remains well below pre-economic crash levels, and a growing number are in jobs that do not pay well enough to allow them to live independently as adults, according to a report by TASC for the National Youth Council of Ireland. The report suggests youth unemployment has fallen sharply since peaking at 32% in the wake of the financial crisis. Yet more than 100,000 fewer young people are working now compared with 20 years ago. It says that figure recovered well until the start of the decade, but has stalled at about 320,000 since then, while employment among other groups has continuously increased. The proportion of the younger workers, those under 20 on below minimum wage, has doubled from 15 to 31%, it suggests. A serious youth employment strategy must focus not only on whether young people are employed, but on whether they can access decent work, adequate income, secure housing, and a realistic pathway to an independent life in Ireland. So I wonder, many of you out there, do you have young people in your lives, and they're grafters, they're out there working, but you see that by the end of the month, and maybe they're not flaunting their cash, but by the end of the month, they're skint again. you know, and how do you progress from that, I suppose, with promotions and all that type of stuff. Feature on a young woman who I hope has a very thick skin, because she's putting herself out there as the new sort of as the Irish version of Greta Thunberg. Olivia Fahey is her name. She's just 17 from Dublin, and she's set up a new website called Youth for Earth. And unfortunately, if you step into the space of climate and activism, you get a target on your back. It shouldn't be the case. I think we should be able to live in a world where some people believe one thing and others believe another, and it doesn't become personal. But here we are. I just hope that she has good people around her, because she's going to get a lot of abuse, sadly, and it's as predictable as death. An Irish teenager who says she's inspired by Greta Thunberg has gained close to 40,000 followers online after setting up a climate change movement. When I turned 15, I realised that I was only one person, that I was limited in my reach and the change I can create, said Olivia Fahey, 17, from Boutros Town in Dublin. I came up with Youth for Earth to empower other young people like me to be able to make changes and to be taken seriously. Youth for Earth is an online forum with more than 650 members where young people can discuss and vote on proposals for climate change campaigns. And as I say, you know, these are the people, it's their planet, we'll all be gone. And Olivia and her peers and those coming behind her will have to inherit what we've left behind us. So at least she's doing something. But as I say, I just have a feeling she's going to be, unfortunately, subject to a lot of online abuse. Pubs are continuing to close. Is this just part of the way we are now? We don't drink as much as we used to. We don't need as many pubs then, do we? I mean, I always thought there were certain towns that there were far too many pubs, that it was artificially, you know, inflated how many pubs that were there, and it was inevitable that a certain amount of them were going to close. But anyway, up to 1,000 pubs will close in the next decade if the government doesn't help struggling boozers, an economist has warned. Ireland is grappling with a diminishing nightlife as a new report revealed on average over 100 pubs annually ceased trading since 2005. Despite a growing population, a report from the Drinks Industry Group of Ireland shows a rapid decline, with rural areas being most affected. Last year, 86 pubs called time for good, which is up from 65 closures in 2024, but down from 117 in 2023. The reality is though, I mean, unless you're drinking 0.0, if you're having a drink and you go to the pub, how are you getting home? It's a struggle. It's a struggle even in big towns, and sometimes even more of a struggle in big towns than in rural areas. Then there's the cost of drinking. It costs a fortune. It feels like it costs a fortune as well. So you factor all that in, and people are doing different things. They're not going to the pub. And if they're not going to the pub in as big a numbers, and if people are drinking less, well, then you need less pubs. And it's just an industry that probably, and I don't want to pee anyone off in it, that, you know, you're going to have the pubs that survive because they're very popular, and maybe they've got the late licenses, and, you know, they make money off food and all that type of stuff. And then you've got boozers that, you know, that my dad used to drink in, for an example, whereby you just go in and you sit and you have your pints and then you leave. You know, those pubs are going to struggle because there would have been a daytime crowd too, I suppose, that would keep the lights on, and then you make your money at the weekend. I don't know. I'm not sure the government can do anything to address businesses closing because less people need those businesses. It's going to be tight. And as I say, I don't mean that in any way to cast shade on the industry. I think it's just a reality. If people are generally drinking less, then you generally need less pubs, don't you? And Donegal interest in The Traitors is over. I've never watched an episode of The Traitors, and I'm not saying that with any pride. It's just not a programme that would appeal to me. There was a Donegal interest again this year, unfortunately, for her. She is out. Sorry if you haven't watched it yet. But anyway, two contestants were axed from Traitors Ireland last night, and another pair stunned viewers when their relationship was revealed. Vocal coach Emma 42 was murdered, lovely language, was murdered before breakfast, while Adele 44 was later banished at the first round table. However, the biggest surprise came when an emerged Diego, 40, and Dennis, 39, are actually married, a secret they managed to keep hidden from the rest of their fellow contestants. Well, I presume they just didn't tell them. It's not hard to keep a secret, is it? You just don't tell people. But anyway, there you go. That's a twist. some of the reports from people who are traitors fans told me that it wasn't as they weren't sort of as impressed with this the new first two episodes as they were a previous series. I don't know, as I say, and maybe it's something you want to talk about. Right, anything in there that catches your interest? 086 60 25,000 WhatsApps and texts to that number. In fact, here's I'll just tell you 074 91 25,000. That is how you give us a call, or email comments@highlandradio.com. Let's hope this computer's not sticking.
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13: 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The time is...
1: The time now, 17 minutes past nine. We're going to talk now about a European Commission decision to ban beef, Brazilian beef, that is, from the EU market. Adam Woods is news editor at the Irish Farmers Journal and is kind enough to join us. Good morning, Adam.
14: Good morning, Greg.
1: Thank you so much for joining us. Right, so there was an awful lot of to-ing and fro-ing about, you know, deals to get Brazilian beef into the EU market, a lot of pushback from farmers from various reasons, investigations by your own newspaper about how, you know, easy it is to get hold of certain products to enhance the growth of beef, but with a detriment to human health. And now we're in a situation where it's the EU Commission looking, or is now looking, to ban the product. It's only just really okay to come into the region. Is that kind of where we're at?
14: Yeah, that's it. I guess the EU Commission have moved to ban Brazilian beef from the 3rd of September. And that's on the back of Brazil not being able to ratify that their beef that they're exporting to Europe hasn't got illegal hormones or hasn't got antibiotics in it. There isn't a recording mechanism or system in Brazil. I visited there in October 25, spent a number of weeks there travelling across the country, visiting farms, visiting co-ops and stores. And we were able to, we obtained undercover footage, video footage of myself going into these, we'll say, co-ops and stores, purchasing antibiotics, high-level antibiotics, critical-level antibiotics, without herd numbers, without tag numbers, without prescriptions, without any Portuguese, to be honest. We had just English, and we were just pointing at the antibiotics on the shelves that we wanted, and we got them. And so there was no recording of purchase, no recording of sale, and then there was no recording of what animals got it. So there's 230 million animals in Brazil, and to put in a system where antibiotics can be recorded, that will take a long time. So obviously they don't have proof that they're adhering to the standards that, that Europe holds its own farmers to, including Irish farmers, and with that reason they've banned the beef.
1: So as much as we can determine, when did the EU Commission allow the sale or import and sale of Brazilian beef into the EU?
14: So we've been importing, we'll say, I figured here for the last sort of back to 2010, and we've been importing sort of between sort of 20 and 30,000 ton into Europe on an annual basis. That has actually ramped up. We just got the figures yesterday for January to June 2026. And during that period in 2025, we imported 30,000 ton into Europe of Brazilian beef. During the same period in 2026, that increased to 47,000 ton. So EU beef production has been declining in recent years, and that gap was being filled by Brazilian beef, and that now creates maybe an opportunity for Irish beef and other countries to fill that gap, I guess, that Brazil now will vacate in terms of the European market.
1: Is there any appetite, do you think, or any prospect of the European Commission giving Brazil an opportunity? In other words, allowing the importation of Brazilian beef whilst it gets its house in order.
14: So there was some thoughts around that. The current practice in Brazil is that if there's 90 days sight on, we'll say, large feedlots on antibiotic use in those feedlots, then that beef is okayed for Europe. But the latest move from the Commission has now banned it completely until Brazil can prove that their animals haven't received antibiotics during their lifetime. And if you take the life cycle of an animal, that's probably 2 years, maybe 2.5 years. So I think it will be a long time before Brazil comes back into the market in terms of European beef market. There is audits due to take place, and there will be further audits in the next couple of months to determine what Brazil are doing. But 230 million cattle, it's very, very hard to put a system in place there. It's not like Ireland where you have small family farms maybe, and it's easy to record use. Out there, there's root and branch system changes from right from co-ops right to printing labels on bottles, right to usage. So this is a big, big job for Brazil to get in line.
1: Yeah, but just help me with the timeline here, and I'm sorry, I'm kind of re-asking a question. There's an interim Mercosur deal that's been in effect since May 1st. Now, your investigation and the big pushback from the Irish farmers was saying, look, this deal can't go ahead for a number of reasons, not least because this beef cannot be trusted. So those calls were ignored. And yet here we are, what, June, July, August, September, 4 months later, and the EU is now itself saying, oh, actually, you know, we can't really stand over this Brazilian beef for EU members. Can you square that circle for me?
14: So I guess the Mercosur trade deal involves a number of countries, including Argentina, Paraguay, Uruguay. So the Mercosur trade deal, this does not affect the Mercosur trade deal. This is just country specific to Brazil.
1: Understood.
14: So the other countries can still export beef to Europe. They have provided evidence that their standards are high enough to get into Europe. So it's just Brazil. And I guess that was always our argument as regards similar standards. Brazil doesn't have similar standards to European beef farmers.
1: So the EU would probably argue that they needed to get this deal over the line, and then they could scrutinise the more troublesome elements of it, rather than throwing the baby out with the bathwater.
14: Yeah, there may be some of that. I guess the EU would say that it was a result of an audit during the summer that Brazil now are being banned. There's two sides to this. I guess one side says Europe went on to push through Mercosur earlier on in 2026. And on the other side, then you're saying, and to be honest, I tend to be on the other side in terms of I'm saying this is a welcome move. I think we've called for the Commission to act on this for a long time, and now they have acted on it. And they've been brave on that, because I'm sure there's pressure there from Europe in terms of trade and trade with Brazil. I know Brazil are up in arms at the moment. Their umbrella body for meat factories over there are criticising the government, the Brazilian government, for not moving on this before now. So there's chaos over there in relation to getting access to that European market. So, but I think it's a very welcome move for the Commission, and it's the right move, because we have shown, as I said, last October, November, we've had hormone beef get into the EU food chain, and it's the right move to adhere to standards. We've some of the highest standards customers in the world. We protect our European citizens with a lot of rules around food safety, and we shouldn't be afraid to apply those rules to other countries as well.
1: Right, so just final question to be as clear as I can be for listeners. There's always been a bit of Brazilian beef knocking about, right? Pre the interim Mercosur deal, etc. Does this mean all Brazilian beef is banned from the EU market, or are there other channels that are okay? And I presume it doesn't extend to you know other meats.
14: Yeah, so it extends to poultry. So poultry is in that, and other products and other food products, including honey. The complicating factor, and maybe for one for your listeners, because it's obviously a border county, is that the UK obviously isn't a member of Europe anymore, and they are open to trade with Brazil. So in relation to, we'll say, Brazilian beef coming into the UK market and coming across to Northern Ireland, yes, that has happened in the past, where some of that is filtered across the border in terms of no checks, I guess, on that border between Northern Ireland and Southern Ireland. So yes, that there is some concern there that maybe some Brazilian beef might sift into the southern market. The big one for me is the UK market, I guess, that Brazil won't direct a lot of their beef now that was going to Europe into that UK market, because that would severely impact Irish beef farmers, because the UK is a big market for us.
1: Interesting. And very, very finally, you're of the view that there's no quick fix to this, that this is a medium to long term situation. You've seen the scale of the industry over there, and you've seen the scale of the lack of regulation. You don't anticipate, do you, Adam, any quick fix from a Brazilian perspective?
14: No, I don't think so. We were on farm, so there were ad lib feeding Momensin. Momensin's an in-feed antibiotic. That's we'll say, root. That happens on every a lot of farms over there as regards in-feed antibiotics, and that's a big no-no from antimicrobial resistance. So there's huge changes to take place over there, and I think that will take a long, long time for Brazil to rectify.
1: Okay, thank you so much for your time. I really appreciate it. That's Adam Woods, news editor at the Irish Farmers Journal. Joe Sweeney is chair of the Donegal Irish Farmers Association and has been listening to our chat there, but of course is well briefed on the subject in any case. Joe, your reaction to this decision?
15: Yeah, delighted for that decision, because for Ireland to compete with the likes of Brazil, it wasn't a level playing field, because of the antics that were going on in Brazil with the use of antibiotics and their traceability. So I'm delighted, because we have to jump hoops here to take through European legislation to produce good food at high standards. So we're just delighted that this has happened. But at the same time, it's not the end game, because there will be other challenges in the road ahead. But it's a great decision. We've known this from sort of mid-June. We were in Brussels and we met the commissioner, and he did give us his word that it was going to be banned from the 3rd of September.
1: What about the potential for it to damage our exports to Britain if Brazil looks for alternative markets and starts trying to flog this beef to Britain and Northern Ireland?
15: Well, it probably will have an impact, all right. But if it's known, there's always a market for good food, and there's always people that will buy good food. It doesn't matter what the cost is. These cheaper foods will come in, but it'll be a bit like the case of the Kerrygold butter going to the US, and then some of the local co-ops now are trying to put in a cheaper version. But how it's working, I'm not too sure, because a brand's brand, and a lot of it sticks by that brand.
1: Yeah, for
15: people
1: sure.
15: Are loyal to the brand.
1: Yeah, exactly. But you believe this is good news, that this is a welcome bit of news for the Irish beef industry?
15: It is. It is. For the time being, it is. Because okay. we couldn't compete. It wasn't a level playing field.
1: All right. Thanks very much, Joe. Joe Sweeney, chair of the Donegal Irish Farmers Association, of course, says, what about other meat? Should we have more concern about where our chicken is coming from? Well, you may have heard Adam reference that this ban extends to poultry as well. Another question, is this a total ban on Brazilian beef? Well, that's what I was trying to ask. The question I was trying to ask is, you know, there's Wagamo or whatever, there's certain cuts of beef. I'm not sure if it falls under... if it falls under all of this, you know, or if it depends on how it's farmed. But anyway, as far as I'm aware, this is a ban on Brazilian beef. No Brazilian beef will be allowed into this country at all, asked that listener. Again, that was our understanding of it. No sausages, mince, etc. Well, mint sausages are generally, they're not cows, so that's not beef. I'm not sure about the pork side of things. Mince is, if it's derived from Brazilian beef, it's a beef product from Brazil and should be banned.
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1: Okay, we're joined on the programme now by Mr. Michael.

0: started in about 2022. And I became aware of it in January 2022. I'd never been to court before. And I suppose in a roundabout way, a patient was saying that, you know, something wrong had happened. And, you know, ultimately, I'm the person who's responsible for this. And this went to court. And this was a new avenue as a consultant. For about 30 years, I hadn't ever been physically in court before. And I had no idea what to expect. I remember cancelling my May holidays that weekend, that time in Connemara, we were going, and I didn't know would I be 2 weeks in court or 3 weeks. But I ended up being basically 2.5 years in court. And it was an extremely traumatic event, Greg. It involved so much work to ensure that my name was cleared, that the unit's name was cleared, and that when I left Letterkenny, that it wouldn't be a stigma that I would have to bear for the rest of my life, along with Pauline and the kids. Having spent, you know, a career in surgery over 35 years, I was just so happy that it had a good outcome. But the specific title that you asked me about reflects the amount of work that it took to defend my clinical decision-making. And it was a very stressful time. Hundreds of hours were involved in researching the case. It was equivalent to an entire summer's research program that I used to run with medical students, in the equivalent of producing 5 medical papers. So that was kind of where the Ellen in the Irish Times, who reported on the case during the case, and one of the few papers to actually report on the outcome.
1: And that's actually another part of this conversation. It's useful to get that message out there. I mean, you are very studious. You're very clinical in your approach. You're very thorough. Would one of your colleagues have had the same outcome, do you think, if they weren't able to put so much, I suppose, technical research into this as you were able to do in your defence?
0: Well, if I go back a tiny step, Greg, and say that to be summoned to the High Court to defend your actions is pretty unnerving. I mean, it's something that was new to me. And when I discussed it with my colleagues, they said, oh my God, you know, they felt very sorry for me and said, look, perhaps you should just settle this. This is really going to have an impact on you. And I really didn't want it to be settled. And I asked for it not to be settled so that to commit to this, you actually had to take significant time. I had to go in person, compulsorily go for 3 days that I was cross-examined. But in order to understand the nuances of the case, I went for nearly the entire hearings, which were roughly 25 days in the High Court and subsequently in the Court of Appeal. Each day that there was a sitting with the High Court Justice, there would be a briefing document, and that document would be the transcripts of the day's events, which were generally between 40 and 80 pages. I would have had to read those every night. The court sat 3 times a week, and this went on over weeks and months. So you never got away from it, Greg. So I suppose if I wasn't committed to it, they could have settled perhaps on the 4th or 6th week of the trial.
1: Well, just in relation to that point, because as you quite rightly pointed out, very few cases go to the High Court. You wanted to go there and prove your innocence, to test the evidence, etc. Have you, and I think this might actually be referenced in the article, I presume the majority then don't. The majority either settle or there's negative findings against them. And what kind of an impact has that had on colleagues that have reached out to you?
0: Well, I've had so many people talk to me after the case was complete. Not many knew it was going on specifically, but subsequently, and even today, I've had, you know, hundreds of people contact me and say, you know, this is so important that you're speaking out about the difficulty for a consultant or a family doctor, for someone who's practicing.

0: to be involved in a medical legal case, the time involvement away from work is huge. Your own personal time, Greg. And so instead of doing nice summer research projects with five students, my research project was to save the unit. Because the reality is if you lose a case like this in a Model 3 hospital, there is a potential that someone's going to decide, oh, this is not fit for purpose and we're going to close it. And that would have meant that, you know, up to 2,500 to 3,000 ladies would have had to go elsewhere for their care. And I could see that potentially happening. So, you know, when you see the 6 o'clock news, and I know Highland Radio is not a sensationalist station, but there are others who have maybe a slightly different view. And, you know, you often come in at 6 o'clock, or you'd hear it on the 6 o'clock news, and you would hear, you know, so-and-so found guilty of this or that. And that's pretty upsetting. And I know of some surgeons who have actually retired from their practice on the basis of negative findings in the High Court.
1: How do we deal with this going forward? Are you just a victim, and I'll use that word, of a system that needs to be there, or can it be refined? Because, of course, and no one cares more about patients than you, we have to balance the need for accountability and pathways to pursue sort of genuine cases. And in this case, it may well have been genuinely held, but ultimately unprovable and inaccurate, actually, I should say, as the three-judge panel found out and the appeal. But my point being is, how do we, is this a necessary evil of the job, or are there changes? And if changes is required, how do we also ensure, though, that, you know, those that need to be held accountable are?
0: Well, first of all, I'm not really a victim. I'm a fighter, Greg. There is a concept of the second victim. I don't class myself as that. I class myself as someone who's very principled and wants to stand up for right and wrong. Yes, there are opportunities to change the system. And it shouldn't be that I have to spend years defending myself. I had to cancel clinics, the operating theatre on numerous occasions, because we're talking of very significant amounts of money involved in these medical legal cases. There were some humorous times, Greg, when I received mass cards and different things. So, you know, people thought I was sick or I'd retired. Mm. And this affects not just me, Pauline and my friends, but it also affects those on a waiting list. So this has significant knock-on effects to the delivery of a service. Mm. So I think that there is a huge opportunity there. I know the Mahoney report, and I'm not an expert on the legal. I'm only just an ordinary guy who went through this, and I want to share it so that it can be improved for others and also for patients, because they have to wait a long period of time as well. So I think that there are a number of opportunities to improve the system.
1: You say was this case taken by against the HSC, or you personally, or both?
0: Well, it's basically against the HSC. Yeah.
1: So with that in mind, then, sorry, and I'll come back to that. I'll circle back. Sorry, Michael. Yeah. I wonder then, you know, is this sort of the reality of the HSC's way it litigates, you know, dragging things, certain cases for years and years before settling on the steps of the High Court the day before something were to go to trial, for an example. In other words, there are question marks about how the HSC historically has dealt with these things. Has this had a negative impact in any way in your case, do you think?
0: Well, I wasn't specifically dealing with the HSC as such. Mm. The HSC employed the legal team to defend me. So I wasn't, they have their own procedure to engage. So, I think there are a number of areas that need to change, you know, starting from concise pleadings or whatever the plaintiff is saying is wrong. That needs to be made a little bit more concise. There needs to be deadlines. There needs to be clarity about the book of evidence and the discovery process of medical records.
1: Yeah.
0: You know, I think, you know, there are times, Greg, we all make mistakes as doctors. And it, what you know, there needs to be admission of liability in the case where you're obviously wrong and settled. If I go back one step, Greg, unfortunately, or whatever way you like to look at it, GPs don't have the same luxury. There's a firewall there, and I wasn't actually physically named in the first case, but unfortunately, my colleagues in primary care are named. That is extremely traumatic. So, you know, I'll use an imaginary name now. I'd say Dr. Smith, a GP in Ector Island, you know, there's no such person. But there actually the action is against Dr. Smith in Ector Island and the HSE. At least I have the cushion of not being named. But for a family doctor, that's extremely stressful in a small community.
1: And it's a double-edged sword, isn't it, in that you said, if I quote you correctly, that you would suggest that others do what you did and defend their name and defend their position if they believe that they are not liable or whatever the phraseology might be. But at the same time, you've recognised that, you know, I don't think everyone could actually go through it in terms of preparing your own defence, attending a high court in Dublin if you're based outside of it or even based within it. It's kind of a double-edged sword, isn't it, the advice you've given, because you're saying if you can, you should, but you should also recognise what the toll that you will the toll that it will take on you.
0: Yes, and I think it depends on what stage you are at your career. I mean, if you're young, I could see you potentially giving up medicine after an episode like this. If you're old, you become disillusioned and potentially retire. And if you're middle-aged, you're trying to run your practice, be it in a hospital or be it in primary care. So I think that, you know, we need to look at having dedicated clinical negligence lists. And this is a big ask for high court judges and others to actually have an understanding of the complexities of medicine or surgery. I mean, it takes us, you know, 10 years to, or even longer. We never stop learning, Greg. But it is a big ask in certain cases. So, you know, breast cancer is one specific area, but you may have emergency surgery or bowel cancer or something like that. So I think dedicated clinical negligence lists would be really important. And I think we need to look at the expert panels. Greg, these are people who review a case and they say, well, we feel that there has been a breach of duty or that the doctor didn't do the right thing. Now, often these are outside the country. Mm. And in the case that I was involved in, there was significant criticism of the expert witnesses by the judge. And this is important that we have fairness in the system.
1: Yeah. And finally, what impact, God, yeah, I mean, from your perspective, if there had been a settlement or we'll focus on that, say, for instance, there had been a settlement, what would this have meant to you and your career? If you know what I mean. Say, for instance, you says this, and I literally cannot commit to what would be required to clear my name. Would it be so severe that it would almost tarnish your life's work in your mind?
0: Yes, well, I would, you know, I would live with that, and I would be very upset that this has happened. And I know I can think of three or four surgeons in the country that this has happened to. And I know some of them have retired, some of them left. And, you know, there are times when there needs to be a more fair, robust system. Mm. And it's the time involved, because my particular case went to the High Court and then it went to the Court of Appeal. And that was, that was a prolonged process as well. So that's a very significant involvement. And both cases were about, the case was obviously found in my favour, or the favour of the HSC, if you want to use that term.
1: Yeah. Okay, Mr. Michael Sugrue, thank you very much for your time. I really do appreciate it.
0: Thank you very much, Greg.
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1: Left the house yesterday, this morning, sorry, should I say, to an incredible deluge. And it was mostly cloudy, scattered showers. That's cleared now with the odd occasional sunny spell. More persistent rain will develop this afternoon across the northwest, possibly turning heavy near northern coasts. Highest temperatures 16 to 17 degrees in moderate to southwest winds. Grainne McGuinness is from Letterkenny and is creative director of Paper Owl Films. Lovely to have you on the program. Good morning to you, Grainne.
9: Oh, thanks for having me.
1: Talk to me about Paper Owl Films.
9: Well, Paper Owl, you have to say owl. Because I try to say owl.
1: And sounds like owl, like an owl.
9: Nobody gets it.
1: I'm an old man.
9: Paper Owl Films is myself and Gavin Halpin, who is also from Letterkenny, and Stephen Pettigrew, who sadly is not from Letterkenny, but who can't have it all. We started up the company in 2012, nearly 15 years old now. And we set up the company to make content that has meaningful takeaways for children. And we've been having a great time doing that ever since.
1: Now, we're talking about a new autism cartoon series. It's called Pablo's Next Level. And it airs from the 7th of September. So what is the idea behind this cartoon?
9: So Pablo is a really creative little boy, and we made a preschool show of Pablo. We did 104 episodes of Pablo that was commissioned by RTE and CBeebies, and it sold all over the world. And all our writers are autistic and our voice actors, and they had just so many stories about school that we decided to create this new spin-off series called Pablo Next Level, which sees Pablo as 8 and joining a mainstream school, and it's very complicated, and he's working it out one very funny drama at a time.
1: So he would presumably share the experiences that many of those that have worked on this cartoon have, and of course, that many people watching will be able to relate to.
9: Absolutely. Every single episode is grounded in the real life experience of an autistic writer or comedian. And we see the whole world of school through that lens. And that's a different point of view than is usually represented in mainstream media. So it allows us the opportunity to see the world in a different way.
1: Yes. So what kind of in the upcoming episodes, so what kind of school scenarios does Pablo encounter?
9: Well, there's a brilliant one about being told what to do. And when Pablo's told what to do, it fills him full of so many scribbly feelings, as he calls it, that he has to wait until his feelings go away before he can actually do the thing. So his shoelaces are open. He knows he has to tie them, But every time someone comes along and says, Pablo, you know, you should really tie those shoelaces, it makes him not want to do it. So he can't do it. So there's a whole episode about that, which is really insightful.
10: So if how does that, or how do we believe that if there is a child with autism watching that and they see Pablo acting or reacting, sorry, the way he's reacting, how does that actually help them? Or is it designed to help them? Or is it designed for them to be able to relate to somebody else? Like, what is happening in this process of a child with autism watching a cartoon character with autism being asked to tie their laces but saying they don't want to do it?
9: Well, the first thing is representation on screen is a very powerful thing, and because it validates our experience and it tells us we're not the only one. But that's not the, if we were just talking to autistic people in this series, we'd be preaching to the choir, because autistic people know that the world needs to change and how it should change. What this series does is it shows us what's going on the inside for Pablo, and the contrast then with what the world sees. So the world learns that actually, if Pablo is forced to make eye contact with the teacher, then he can't hear the teacher, because all his focus and processing power is going into maintaining that eye contact thing that he can't do. So it's for the rest of the world to really see that simple things could make a very big difference. And things that are vital for Pablo are actually good for us all and create engagement with us all. And we need all kinds of minds engaging together for a better world.
10: Yes, indeed. And I'm not challenging the concept at all. I just really want a full understanding of it. This is a product, though, that is directed to children 5 to 8 who are heading into a more busier school environment or a different school environment. You know, the moms and dads and the teachers and the other people out in the world might not actually see it. So how do you make sure you're not preaching to the converted?
9: Well, it's aimed at all children. We need big audiences. So we've got broadcasters that believe in the show with RTE and CBBC. And they, you know, children, you know, all children will watch the show because it's a really funny show. And we're laughing at the world in the show. We're laughing at the small stuff that we sweat. We're laughing at the rules that don't make sense. And when we're laughing at things like that, we can see how to change them.
10: Yeah, I get you. And just in terms of producing, I haven't actually seen I haven't actually seen an episode, to be completely honest, so I don't know how it's animated. Is it by computer AI or stop go or whatever? So can you explain, you know, how it is produced, and I suppose, you know, how long it takes to produce an episode?
9: Well, it's taken about 6 years to get the whole series produced, the 40 episodes. The very first thing that we do is we record the voices. That's the acting. And a lot of these voices are autistic actors. So that lays down the acting for the storyboard artists to then start drawing and coming up with visual gags and figuring out. Animation's amazing because anything can happen. So when you take those words from being words on a page to pictures on a screen, there's a whole visual journey there that really creative people get behind and plus. And then from storyboard then, that's all timed out to the voice track. And then we go into the animation process, which takes months and months.
10: Wow, it's an amazing
9: and it's
10: commitment.
9: Done by big teams of people.
10: Astonishing piece of work. I mean, obviously, it's also too supporting so many people in their employment and job opportunities and everything. It's a real ecosystem that benefits many, and it's fantastic for any company, but particularly one so close to home, to get the platform of both RTE and the BBC. It's a real testament to how it's been received by them. And you know what happens next. It goes all over the place. And presumably, foreign language narration can factor into this as well, because the animation is there. So the world's the oyster.
9: Yeah. We were very lucky to have Crayola Studios as our partner on this. And we also have an international distributor with Cake Entertainment. So it's their job now to take it out into the world. The preschool series sold in 190 territories and was translated into 35 languages. So I didn't even know there were 190 territories. But hopefully we can beat that now with this one.
10: Okay, brilliant. Well, listen, I'm going to end up going watching episodes now, the same as many listeners will, if they haven't already. I know it's already had a massive audience. It just hasn't come across my my desk yet. Listen, thank you so much, Grainne. Congratulations to you and the team on this. It's an amazing and really committed piece of work. Thank you.
9: Can I just say
10: that? Of course you can.
9: It transmits for the first time next Monday. So the Pablo Preschool is still there on RTE Junior, but on RTE Kids from next Monday, you'll be able to watch Pablo Next Level.
10: Excellent. That was exactly what I was going to do before the news, so you've saved me a job. Thank you very much indeed. Look after yourself. That's Grainne McGuinness there.
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14: Good morning with the Highland Radio News at 10 o'clock. I'm Ryan Brawley. Inland Fisheries Ireland has confirmed it is following a particular line of inquiry into the cause of a fish kill on the Crana River outside Muncrana on Friday evening, but is stressing it is very much a live investigation. IFA spokesperson Milton Matthews says in the region of 200 fish were killed, mostly juvenile salmon and trout. He says this is a multi-agency investigation, with samples now being tested as efforts are ongoing to determine what caused the incident.
15: At this point, we're still very much in the investigative stage of this particular incident. Water samples have been taken from the affected area, upstream and downstream, and indeed fish samples as well. We feel at this point we have a particular line of inquiry, but it's still very much a live investigation in terms of working with the relevant agencies. Obviously, the conclusion of the investigation will be dependent on the lab results back from, in particular, the water samples taken on Friday evening.
14: A teenager is due in Oma Magistrates Court today, charged with murdering a man in County Tyrone. It happened at a house in Dungannon on Saturday. A woman and young child were also attacked and are recovering in hospital. The 16-year-old boy is charged with murder, two counts of attempted murder, and threats to kill. An Inishowen councillor says there is a serious staff shortage at the Home Care Administration's office in Inishowen, and that's impacting on clients, families and carers themselves. Las Cahirla of the Inishowen Municipal District, Councillor Martin McDermott, says people are reporting that it's almost impossible to get through with queries about entitlements and allocations, and in many cases, those allocations are not being processed in time because of the sheer amount of work the staff in the office have to get through. Councillor McDermott is stressing this is not the fault of the staff themselves, it's the fault of a system which has denied them the support that they need.
16: Let me be very clear, the staff that are there are doing a fantastic job, but my reports are that staffing levels within that office are about 50% of what it should be, and they just cannot keep up with the workload. The HSE, with this embargo that they have at the minute, are not employing staff. They have to get staff into those offices or this service is just not going to work, and that would be detrimental to so many people on Inishowen.
14: Two-thirds of people diagnosed with cancer here are now surviving for at least 5 years. A new National Cancer Registry report shows the rate has risen from 50% 2 decades ago to 66% today. Cancer death rates have also fallen over the past 30 years, despite the number of diagnoses continuing to increase. Cancer mortality among people under 75 is now 11% below the EU average. The NCRI says earlier detection and advances in treatment have driven the improvement. EU defence ministers are meeting in Wicklow this morning. The informal meeting will focus on support for Ukraine, maritime defence and the protection of critical infrastructure. The government has pledged a further €10 million to support training centres in Ukraine ahead of the event. Minister for Foreign Affairs Helen McEntee says there's plenty more on the agenda.
17: We'll also be discussing the growing importance of space to European defence and the situation in Lebanon. In particular, we look at preparations for a possible EU military assistance mission in Lebanon following the conclusion of UNIFIL next year. This is an initiative that Ireland has proposed alongside Austria and Spain.
14: Some people caught with drugs will now be offered treatment instead of criminal prosecution. A pilot programme introduced from today allows Gardaí to refer first-time offending adults to the HSE. If the person accepts the referral, they'll then contact the health service and engage in a rehabilitation and treatment programme. But if they refuse, they'll be prosecuted. It applies to people who are carrying drugs for personal use, but Gardaí say possession remains a criminal offence. Criminal defence solicitors in Dublin are continuing their refusal to provide legal aid services as a dispute over fees enters a new month. More than 100 solicitors are due to walk out of Dublin District Court later this morning, with colleagues from elsewhere expected to join them. They say the new legal aid fee structure was introduced in July without meaningful consultation. The solicitors are currently unavailable for legal aid cases in court or at Garda stations. And the weather this morning will be mostly cloudy with scattered showers and occasional sunny spells. More persistent rain will develop this afternoon, possibly turning heavy near northern coasts. Highest temperatures of 16 to 17 degrees in moderate southwest winds. Wet tonight with widespread outbreaks of rain, turning heavy at times. Lowest temperatures of 12 to 14 degrees with mostly light southerly breezes. Cloudy tomorrow with scattered outbreaks of rain and drizzle, as well as some mist and hill fog. Highest temperatures of 15 to 17 degrees with mostly moderate southwest winds. And that's all for the newsroom for now. We'll be back with the news headlines at 11 o'clock.
18: The obituary notices for this Tuesday morning, the 1st of September. The death has occurred of Seamus Drain, 24, Meadowbank Park, Long Lane, Letterkenny. Seamus will repose at his daughter Suzanne's residence at Ran Creve Smith, Letterkenny, today from 12 noon until after the rosary at 9. Funeral from there tomorrow morning at 10:15, going to St. Union's Cathedral, Letterkenny, for 11 o'clock Requiem Mass, which can be viewed on churchservices.tv. Interment afterwards in Conwell Cemetery. Family time, please, on the morning of the funeral. Family flowers only, please. The death has occurred of May Harkin, 23, O'Gara Villas, Moville. May's remains are reposing at her home, with family time, please, from 9 p.m. to 12 noon and on the morning of the funeral. Funeral from there on Thursday morning at 10:20 for 11 o'clock Requiem Mass in St. Pius X Church, Moville, followed by burial in Ballybrack Cemetery. The Requiem Mass can be viewed live on the parish webcam. Family flowers only, please. Donations in lieu if desired to the Donegal Hospice, care of any family member, or Eamon McLaughlin, funeral director. The death has occurred of Connor Woods, 86D, Lisnefin Park, Strabane, formerly of Ballymonister, Ballandrate. reposing at his brother Gerald's home at Dreenan, Ballybuffet, from 12 noon until 9:30 this evening. Funeral from there tomorrow morning at 11:15, going to St. Patrick's Church, Murlock, Lifford, for Requiem Mass at 12 noon. Burial afterwards in the adjoining cemetery. The death has occurred of Hannah McGonigal, June Guard, Malin Head, formerly of Ballyheeny. Hannah's remains will repose at Eamon McLaughlin's funeral home, Station Road, Carndonna, this afternoon from 1 p.m. to 4 p.m. The family home is private pleas to family, neighbours and close friends at the request of the deceased. Funeral from her residence tomorrow morning at 10:30 for 11 o'clock Requiem Mass in St Mary's Church, Lag, followed by burial in the adjoining cemetery. Family flowers only, please. And the death has taken place of Ethna Kelly, née Boyle, the Glebe Stranorer, reposing at the family home today from 12 noon until Rosary at 8 p.m. Requiem Mass tomorrow morning at 11 in the Church of Mary Immaculate, Stranorer, followed by burial in Stranorer Graveyard, Chapel Street. House private, please, before the funeral tomorrow. The Requiem Mass can be viewed on churchservices.tv. Flowers welcome, donations in lieu if desired, to the St Joseph's Hospital Patient Bus Fund, care of Son Jonathan or McGowan's Funeral Home. For family information and more details regarding wakes and funerals, please go to highlandradio.com.

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1: Now, welcome back. We're joined on the programme by Independent Deputy Michael Collins. Good morning to you, Deputy. Thank you for your time.
2: Good morning, Greg.
1: There are many people listening who frequent pubs, and it's often in the daytime but not exclusively, would have seen an informal situation whereby bets were taken at the bar and subsequently placed at the bookies next door or whatever it might be. I didn't realise this was relatively widespread, if I framed it correctly. That's what we're talking about. And, you know, it is a relatively common practice then, is it?
2: It is, and it was certainly a very strong and common practice that people came to the rural pub, especially in areas, and there's so many where there's no bookies agents or bookie shops, and people into a pub, and they obviously bought a drink and said, put a fiver on a horse there, or put a fiver on the match, or put a tenner on the match. And now that's been completely blocked. Now, there was regulation before this blocking, but there's severe fines attached to it now. And we're not one bit afraid of regulation. That's very, very important. But to me, this is a sledgehammer cracking a very small nut in relation to the small, tiny bits that the rural pub was helping their customer take out, which is very unfortunate. As a leader of Independent Ireland and the Independent Ireland Party are very strong in the feeling that the government must re-look at this and, I suppose, amend the new gambling regulation to recognise the unique role of a rural pub in playing in communities and small bets, you know, not big betting situation, but small bets should be allowed in a small rural pub.
1: So what actually changed then? Because I know from my experience back in the day, it wasn't necessarily under the counter, but it wasn't necessarily advertised either. But it went on. So when you say there's been a crackdown on it or a toughening of sanction, what's actually happened and when?
2: Well, yes, that came out in the last week where you're talking about beer fines being applied to anyone caught to carry out the five euro or the 10 euro bet from a rural pub. So I think the publicans obviously are saying absolutely they can't at this stage. But at the same time, the argument they're putting up to me is that somebody might come in again, small time bet on the Grand National, on the All Ireland, or the World Cup, or something like that, and want to put a fiver on something. Small time bet. It's not that they're hooked on gambling or anything. It's just that they'd like to hear down the road or somewhere that horse might win or that football team might win, and all they want is a hurling game or whatever, and all they want is just put a small bet. And the problem is the system by doing that. There was nothing illegal going on. It was very simplified, and now that's been blocked, and I think it's wrong. I just think that the gambling regulation department are kind of looking at everything in a huge spotlight, that everybody's that they're there, I suppose, they're trying to tackle, we say, the serious gambling, and there is serious sad situations out there in relation to serious gambling, but this is very, very small time. And we believe that the fiver or the tenner bet should be allowed to continue in the local rural pub.
1: And I get where you're coming from, and the way you frame it, it sounds cutesy, and sure, it's a fiver and 250 each way and all that type of stuff, but how do you limit that from someone saying, you know, I want to put 200 quid on United to come from behind to beat Ipswich? Like, how, you know, the reality is yes, there are those little flutters, but there's also some serious gambling goes on. We've all seen it. So how do you maintain it to the smaller figures like you talk of?
2: Well, I think that, you know, if there was if the gambling regulator and the department looked at it in a more serious light and were able to identify and they can do anything today with apps or whatever, that the publican that's carrying out the bet on behalf of a customer, that can be clearly identified as a small time bet, not as a serious type of bet in the middle of a match or whatever, more small time. So as I said, all these things can be sorted out. If there's a will, there's a way.
1: Yeah, I'm not sure on this one, though, Deputy, because, I mean, obviously you've got the Gardaí that are concerned about money laundering, and you can see where that might be. You've got the betting industry itself, your bookmakers that don't want this happening, you know, obviously the authority that you've mentioned. So all of the main players disagree with you, except...
2: I know, and that's... except the punter and except the small-time publican. You have situations, and it's happening quite a lot in rural towns and villages, there is no bookies. And there's no bookie agent as such. So, like, basically, and you have the situation where the elderly person comes in, they don't, maybe some don't have a mobile phone, but they certainly wouldn't have apps on their phone. And they usually used to, you know, have that little bit of a, what's the word of it, or whatever. I don't myself, but I'm only just saying, at least that was accommodated in a very small way. And it worked very, very carefully. And there was no money laundering in the fiver and the tinners, but unfortunately, now that's blocked them. And they won't be able to bet again because there's no betting agent in the town and the village. So these publicans were really trying to help people in very rural settings that couldn't, that would like to just do a small little bit of a bit, and are now being blocked at that going forward.
1: Which I know what you're saying, and you keep saying it's a small little bit, but I've drank in these pubs back in a different lifetime, and it wasn't always that. And then you had sometimes where the bar staff would cover the bet themselves because they thought it was a no-hoper, and next thing it'd be rows and arguments, and not to mention other halves at home. They could be struggling financially, and primarily he's having a few pints, and now he's also gambling in the pub at the same time as well. I understand exactly where you're coming from, and it harks back to maybe a different Ireland, Deputy, could I argue?
2: Yeah, you can, absolutely, but people have contacted us in relation to different TDs in relation to this issue and are concerned about it. The publicans have contacted us because they felt they were providing a small-time service for their customers, and we're happy to do that. And the punter was out there. Okay, you have situations where there is people that have gambling addictions, and that's a very sad situation. But in most cases that we're talking about, it's the All Ireland final, the hurling, the football, the Grand National. It wouldn't be on a daily or a continuous basis. It would be just on a frequent situation where they say, "Oh God, well, we hope Mayo will win this year, so let's put a tenner on Mayo."
1: Okay,
2: and they would have had a good payout. But how many years do they lose that dinner if they put it on Mayo previously? So it was giving people a small opportunity, and we feel that that should be continued in a rural pub. Just keep it nice, keep it calm, keep it low, and keep it controlled. And that's where we felt Independent Ireland that was a strong argument for it.
1: Yeah, okay, we'll see what the public think. Thank you very much indeed for your time, Deputy Michael Collins, Independent there, 086 60 25,000. Do you remember we were chatting to Gemma earlier in the week? Now Gemma lives on Ironmore Island and has a daughter with additional needs and couldn't get a bus from Burtonport to the school where the school could give her daughter, I think it's a daughter, it could have been a son actually for that matter, the best opportunity to maximise their potential. Well, good news, Gemma got a call from Bus Erin to say that her daughter now will be picked up in Burtonport and taken to the boat and back. So that means that she still has to travel over on the boat with her child, which is arguably maybe it's a fact of island life, and I'm not sure what the alternative might have been. But in any case, the good news here is that Gemma's child has a seat and will be picked up at Burtonport and brought to her school. So it's always good to get stuff out there on the airwaves, by the way, I should say. We were talking to Mr. Michael Sugru earlier on about a battle that I didn't know at all about. Someone had taken an action against him, and it went to the High Court, and he was successful, and it was appealed, and he was successful there as well. And I'm thinking also on the person that took that claim. I'm sure they didn't do it out of any malice and had a strongly held belief. I get that. I understand that. But, of course, the courts, High Court and the Appeal Court found in Mr. Sugru's favour that there was no wrongdoing. But this caller says Mr. Sugru was the most beautiful person, surgeon in Letterkenny University Hospital. I'm so sad to hear him on air with you telling this today. I have attended Mr. Sugru for many years. He's amazing. What a loss to Letterkenny. He's such a great system and he's just the best surgeon. He removed a few lumps for me. He is so thorough. Another, I wish him a happy retirement and want to say that he was an amazing doctor. And I also want to say that he was a guest on the Greg Hughes podcast, which is live for you to listen to whenever you wish on our website, highlandradio.com. 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We've so many fantastic guests, and amongst them, Mr. Michael Sugru, where he reflects on his life, his career, more than I knew. Obviously, we know him from Letterkenny University Hospital, but he's incredibly well-travelled. And also, he talks about his decision to retire and what is next. That's a podcast available for you to listen whenever you like. So just Google the Greg Hughes podcast, Michael Sugrue, and it will come up for you. Our guest this week is Doreen Sheridan Kennedy, very interesting lady, of course, Fine Gael through and through. She bleeds blue. And we had an interesting chat, a bit of fun, a bit of knocking of heads, and just generally speaking, a nice chat too. So that's the latest episode. And we've a cracker coming up for you on Friday as well. So in other words, if you're, you know, you're working at home or you're out in the car, you're going for your walk and you want to listen to something a little bit different. 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And you've got about 35 hours of content that you may not have listened to and some amazing guests, let me tell you. Right, Community Garda information is on the way. I just want to give you a quick reminder, if you don't mind, because you could win €12,000 or a share of €12,000 this Friday. We have the big one to come. It's all part of the Super Summer Cash Draw here on Highland Radio. And we've got €12,000 to give away for you on Friday. €2,000 on the naughty alarm clock, and then 10,000 on this show. So someone is going to pocket 10K. It's the biggest chunk of the €20,000 that we've had to give away, and it's not too late for you to get your ticket. Let me tell you, again, I'll remind you, this is a competition that is for us. We do not market it in Cavan, in Cork, in Mayo, in Dublin. What it is here on Highland for our Highland listeners across the Northwest, and all of our winners, as far as I can recall, all of our winners actually have been from Donegal. But you can buy a ticket wherever you are, don't get me wrong. But my point is that you're not, it's not one in 50,000, right? Or one in 250,000. So there's still two big chances to win. You could still win the big cash prize, 10 grand on this show on Friday. If you want to get your ticket to be in both draws, I'd get it on it, get in on it right now, because that winning ticket may still be in a book somewhere. It may not have been bought yet. Give us a call here, 07491 25000. We'll get your ticket sorted for you, or you can go onto the website highlandradio.com. please only play if you have a little bit of spare cash and you can have a bit of fun with your hard-earned money. It's €15 for one ticket, but I'm tight. I'd be going halves with someone and getting the five tickets for 50 if it were I. Garda Grainne Doherty is going to join me very shortly for Community Garda information. Stay where you are.
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4: 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You're playing on the brown sheet for the Dilly prize of €400. The reference number is S17. It's game number 36. 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
1: Okay, Tuesday, the 1st of September, it is time for Community Garda information. We welcome back into studio Garda Grainne Doherty. Thank you very much for joining us, Grainne.
8: Thanks for having me, Greg.
1: Great to have you up. Okay, let's get straight into it. Quite a bit to get to. We're going to start with actually two assaults, both in the Inishowen areas. We'll start with Bridge End. This is really quite recent.
8: Yes, this was a very recent incident. So, Garda, you're seeking witnesses in connection with an assault incident. This occurred at a filling station in Bridge End on the night of Monday, the 31st of August at approximately 9:10 p.m. We're appealing to anybody who might have travelled within the area of Bridge End Village itself or along the Derry Bridge End Road between 8:45 p.m. and 9:30 p.m. last night with a dash cam to make that footage available to us. And if anybody can assist with relevant information, they're asked to contact Garda in Buncrana on 932-0540 or the Garda Confidential line on 1800-666-111. So it's very fresh today in people's heads. You know, if they were on that route, hopefully somebody will have dash cam footage that they'll
1: Yes, and it may not have purged or whatever it might be. It depends on which dash cam people have. But yeah, it's fresh in people's memories now, and it's early in the evening, 10 past 9. Right, let's go to Main Street Buncrana now, the day before.
8: Yes, Garda, you're investigating an alleged assault. This occurred at Main Street Buncrana in the early hours of Sunday, the 30th of August, in around 4:10 a.m. So Garda received a report around that time in relation to a man who had been involved in a fight and he was lying on the street. So the ambulance crew attended the scene. They transported this injured man to Letterkenny University Hospital to receive medical treatment for serious but non-life-threatening injuries. We're appealing to anybody who might have been in that area around that time and who might have witnessed what happened just to get in touch with Garda in Buncrana on 932-0540. And as always, we're appealing to anybody who might have travelled along Main Street Buncrana between 3:45 a.m. and 4:10 a.m. on Saturday morning with a dash cam to make that footage available to us.
1: Yeah, for sure. Now let's go to Killigordon. Criminal damage or alleged criminal damage being investigated.
8: Yes,
1: there.
8: So this criminal damage incident occurred at Inclarine, Killigordon, shortly after 11:30 p.m. on Thursday, the 27th of August. So a car had been parked up in the driveway of a house in that area and is believed to have been set alight at that time. Fire services attended the scene. They extinguished the fire. A number of neighbouring houses also had to be evacuated until the area was deemed safe again. We're appealing to anybody who might have travelled within the general Killigordon area or within that Inclarine area with a dash cam between 11 p.m. and 11:30 p.m. that night to make that footage available to us. We're particularly interested in speaking to anybody who might have observed two males on foot in the area around that time. Any relevant information should be passed on to Garda in Ballyshannon on 071-985-8530. And as always, the Garda Confidential line can be contacted on 1800-666-111.
1: I mean, that's a very serious crime in and of itself, but the nature of it and the location, I mean, it could be so much, much worse.
8: Yeah, it could have escalated. It could have been so much worse. And even, you know, the fact that people had to be evacuated from their homes, possibly children
1: and
8: in their beds.
1: And putting the fire service in danger as well.
8: Exactly, yeah.
1: Okay, it's a tricky thing to deal with. Right. Okay, we'll go to the south of the county now and an incident of criminal damage being investigated there.
8: Yeah, so we were only recently made aware of these incidents actually, and we wanted to highlight them today because I think it's quite an ongoing issue. It's an issue of worry for the people in the community. So this report came in recently in relation to instances of criminal damage that have occurred at the Church of Our Lady Star of the Sea in Bundoran. These incidents are believed to have occurred between August 1st and August 8th. So damage was caused to the church railings and graffiti was sprayed also on the stonework between those dates. So we're appealing to anybody who might have relevant information in relation to these acts of criminal damage to contact Garda in Ballyshannon on 071-985-8530.
1: Now, are these sort of a series of separate events, or is there anything happening in that area of note that
8: It has been noted that a gang of youths or a number of youths have been frequenting that area late in the evening time and at night time. And of course, look, we're not saying that they're responsible, but this has been noted that this has been happening. So we're asking the public, please contact Garda immediately. If you ever observe a gang of youths in or around the church grounds.
1: Yeah, and what it sounds like in an effort to get to the bottom of this if you see any group of youths in the area, and they may well be innocent in the areas, to contact Gardaí so they can be eliminated from the inquiries.
8: Exactly. And look, it could be something totally innocent. They could be meeting up with their mates for a chat and just hanging out, you know, and it could be something totally innocent, but just in and around a church grounds, they've no place to be there.
1: And know? I suppose it's at this time, it's this church, but we have heard of instances at other churches, and they are spaces I think we need to protect. Would you extend that advice to the wider community, that if you see any type of activity or gatherings in and around church spaces that looks unusual, to contact Gardaí?
8: Of course, and as you know, Greg, over the past number of years, we often have incidents of theft, say even from collection boxes at churches. You know, there's been numerous types of incidents, churches and chapels, and so any place of worship, really, they're a sacred place. And if anybody ever observes any type of suspicious activity, people or vehicles in and around any of these types of places, please contact us. Don't hesitate. Give us a ring. Could be something totally innocent, as I say, but just we'd like to, you know, just go out and check the matter out.
1: Okay, let's go to the another theft. It comes up for now and again in and around the Letterkenny, quite often the Letterkenny area. This is the theft of an e-scooter.
8: Yes, this theft of a black Ninebot e-scooter. This happened at the car park at Letterkenny Shopping Centre on Sunday, the 30th of August. So it happened at actually 6:18 a.m. So CCTV has been viewed and they've pinpointed that time, 6:18 a.m. A man entered the car park, stole the e-scooter, and the e-scooter actually, interestingly, had been locked. I know we're always giving out advice, lock, yeah, but this one had been locked. Okay. So this person did the right thing. They locked their e-scooter, but that lock obviously was then broken and the e-scooter was stolen. So this man left in the direction of the bus station roundabout there, headed on up the Port Road, Main Street, and headed on down towards Lower Main Street. He was wearing a black baseball cap, a red checked shirt, jeans, blue jeans, I believe, and black trainers. And he was carrying a black backpack also. So if anybody travelled in any of those areas between 6 a.m. and 7 a.m. on that date with a dash cam, please make that footage available to us. If anybody can assist with any relevant information, please contact Gardaí in Letterkenny on 91 67 100. And of course, as always, if anybody comes across a similar type of e-scooter for sale on a second-hand basis, just alert us so we can check that out.
1: Yeah, because, I mean, some people do have some front, but to continue to use that locally, you know, when it's reasonably identifiable, would be strange. So definitely keep an eye out for that. Okay. Regrettable that the person, as you mentioned, did the right thing, had it locked, but this person was determined to nick it.
8: Exactly. Yeah. And look, hopefully too, you know, the early hours of a Sunday morning, there would quite often be taxi drivers still in the area. Yeah. So hopefully, and they would most often have a dash cam. And if they noticed even this man on foot, just give us a shout.
1: Well, it's a very distinctive outfit.
8: It is. Yeah.
1: So that might help. Right. Road traffic collision being investigated in Letterkenny Town.
8: Yes, this collision occurred at Lower Main Street, Letterkenny, on Saturday, the 29th of August at 9:08 p.m. It occurred between a vehicle and a pedestrian. So the pedestrian was conveyed to Letterkenny University Hospital to receive treatment for non-life-threatening injuries. We're appealing to anybody who might have observed this collision to contact Gardaí in Letterkenny on 91 67 100, and as always, the dash cam footage from that area, we're seeking it also.
1: Right, motorists are being asked to slow down again. You do see it out there, you know, this morning the weather was brutal. It might have been pure dry in the west of the county, but where I was, it was brutal. There was tractors on the road. There was school children standing on the roads, no coats. But anyway, that's
8: it's not cool to wear a coat anymore, apparently, I'm told.
1: Yeah, I think that seems to be the thing. But buses, they have to stop in the middle of the road in some cases. It depends, because there's nowhere for them. So there's so much traffic. There are delays and there's impatience out there. And, you know, we really need to check ourselves to ensure that we're breathing in through the nose and out through the mouth and driving safely, because that one-way chance you take and bang, it's done.
8: Yeah, and I suppose we've been spoiled maybe for the past number of months in the mornings, getting in and out to work. You know, we've become used to that, and then the impatience does kick in, I suppose, and the roads are busier. The schools are now reopened. I know we mentioned last week, just about people, just keeping that in mind, you know, keep your speed down, especially when you're approaching school areas, bus drop-off, collection points, and just know that, look, the traffic is going to be heavier. That's a fact of life. So just leave a wee bit earlier in the mornings.
1: And another thing too, and I'm speaking to myself in case people think I'm being preachy,

0: From midnight, sorry, on Sunday the 30th for a 24-hour period. It's aiming to promote safer driving and reduce speed-related collisions nationwide. And it coincides with the first full week of schools reopening across the country when there will be higher volumes of traffic on our roads. And with an increase in road use comes a higher risk of fatal or serious injury road traffic collisions. So Gardaí were out on the roads across Donegal yesterday.
1: I think there's a particular focus on schools too.
0: Around opening and closing times yesterday. But they were also out, you know, outside
1: generally
0: of those
1: speaking,
0: hours.
1: Yeah.
0: They were out at night time also, and they did issue quite a few fixed charge penalty notices. I was talking to some of the roads policing unit this morning, and quite a few fixed charge penalty notices were issued for speeding offences. And last night, I noticed this morning, so I just wanted to mention this one. A driver was arrested by Milford Roads Policing Unit in the early hours of this morning. So it was outside of the speed enforcement operation, but that's, you know, it's not just on those days. I see sometimes when you post on Facebook about these speed slowdown operations,
1: people think nothing else happens
0: any
1: other time.
0: Yeah, people sometimes comment and say, you know, what about the other days? And they are out the other days, and this just proves that. So it was outside of that operation, but this driver was detected in the Kilmacrenan area, and they were detected at 170 kilometres in a 100 kilometre speed zone. So they were arrested and they were charged to appear in court. So the faster a vehicle is travelling, the more severe the impact if you collide, and speeding can have devastating consequences for the driver, but for all other innocent road users. So we're just continuing to urge drivers to please slow down.
1: 170 kilometres per hour, I mean, there's no chance in that situation. Right, I don't know really why we're talking about this, because some people will and some people won't. Some people need a lot of loving and some people don't. Now, it's hedge cutting season.
0: It is. So, hedge cutting season.
1: My point is this means that some people will and then some people just won't. But anyway,
0: I suppose it ties in with what we were just talking about. Slow down.
1: Yep.
0: You know, expect large machinery to be on the roads. Today, the 1st of September, roadside hedge cutting season commences today. You are going to see all types of larger type machinery out in the road. You know, if you're coming around a bend, it could be there.
1: Yep.
0: Keep it in mind. Please do slow down. Leave plenty of space so that you're in a position to stop suddenly should the need arise. And we're asking all drivers, please drive with care and to remain alert at all times. And landowners and farmers and these people that are out cutting the hedge, it's just, we're asking them also, please ensure that you're ensuring your safety and the safety of all other road users. You know, place the appropriate warning signs out in the road. Just let motorists know that you're hedge cutting in that area also.
1: Yes, indeed. And if you can cut your hedges, please do. Because delivery vans, your oil lorries, your school buses, you know, having to go up and down these roads, damaging paint, but also being able to pass other vehicles and the safety element of it as well. So if you do have a roadside hedge, it would be great if you could cut it, please, because you know what's going to happen next. And this is not Garda related, but we're going to start getting calls from people who are saying the hedges aren't being cut. The councillors are going to huff and puff about it and it won't get done. So we need to work together or come up with something outside of law enforcement or the media as to how we sort that out. Right. Now, scam alert. And the reason these come up, it's not... Granny doesn't type into ChatGPT, give me something to talk about, right? Although maybe you do, but you don't. This is based off, you know, you checking through the systems, you seeing what's popping up in Donegal, what reports you're getting, and you're saying, right, we need to get that out there because this is happening right now. So that's the basis of it. What is this latest scam we're seeing, Grania?
0: Yeah, well, I know the phones were hopping yesterday in Buncrana station. They were hopping in Letterkenny station in relation to this scam. So I don't know how these scams work, but it seems to have been circulating within Donegal yesterday. Our phones were hopping with people. It was all the same scam. So I want to make people aware, should they receive this call, it's fraudulent communication. So phone calls that have been occurring in the Donegal area, and these phone calls have been received from 0044 numbers, UK numbers, Irish mobile numbers also, and also it might come up as a private number. And they feature an automated message. They'll state that your vehicle has been alleged to have been involved in a hit and run collision. So automatically it's to create the panic, the fear, you know, that we're aware your vehicle was involved in this hit and run collision. Then you're instructed to press 1 to connect members of An Garda Síochána in relation to the matter. So it's a scam. We're just asking people to be vigilant. Do not engage. Don't provide any personal or financial information during the call. And if you have engaged with this type of, or any type of scam, please contact your local Garda station. Now, we did try to find out, had anybody actually pressed 1 yesterday to see what type of information they're seeking. But sure, look, as always, it's going to be financial.
1: Well, I was of course, exactly. If you pay us €50 now, or €5 or whatever it is to get your bank details, we'll get it purged for you, which is nonsense. Yeah, I got a contact from a listener, or at least the mother's a listener in West Donegal, and they were getting it last week.
0: Yeah.
1: Now, the saving grace was that the mother didn't have a car, never had a car.
0: Yeah,
1: so
0: yeah.
1: She, and
0: the fear
1: it
0: is that it would
1: else.
0: Create panic within somebody, you know what I mean?

0: Look, in Garda Síochána, if you're suspected to be involved in a hit and run collision, what's going to happen there is you're going to see a patrol car pull into your drive and the guards will be at your door. Or else they're going to phone you. You know, you're not going to get an audit. You're not going to have to press 1 or 10 or 15. No, yeah. No, old school. Exactly. We'll be there at your door. Just
1: none. I mean, it's obvious. But I think really what they're doing is hit and run. I need to clear my name straight away. They panic. Know what they're doing.
0: Yeah, yeah. It's like every other scam, yeah.
1: The guards don't operate in that. They want you to panic and get it resolved as soon as possible. Maybe before you have to tell your partner or your dad or whomever it might be, right? Okay.
0: And look, good advice. If anybody did press 1 and did give away any sort of financial details or personal details, please do alert us. If you've given away any sort of financial details, your number one stop is the bank. Let them know, then come to us and make us aware of it.
1: Yeah, so you can contact the Gardaí for that. It's useful information for them. Or also pass it on to us and we can get it out to the wider population. I like when I call, they call me because I then go through, without giving details, I can go through the call and sort of determine what's going on. Garda Grainne, thank you so very much indeed. I really do appreciate it.
0: Thank you, Greg.
1: Okay, if you missed anything there, it's going to be available on our podcast, available on the website from about 1:20, and you'll be able to watch it later on our Facebook and on Garda Síochána Facebook page as well. But it's back live with you after the 10 o'clock news next Tuesday.
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1: Now, let us see what we shall do next. We will get to some comments. Now, and thank you, by the way, to all of you who are messaging in. It is very, very much appreciated. Can you wish, I'll do a couple of requests actually, can you wish Annette Doherty from Fawn a very happy birthday from all the family, enjoy your day. Please wish Margaret Shields, Dunmore Carrigart a very happy birthday, hope you have a great day from Susan, Pete and all the family. And also Mickey Callahan, Grove Hall, Remelton, 89 today, have a great day from your loving wife Madge. Normally get to them about 10 but it slipped my mind today, my apologies. Rightio, let's go to author Frank Connolly. His latest book, Exposed: Scandals That Rocked the Irish State. Good morning to you. Thank you for your time.
5: Good morning, Greg. How are things?
1: Not too bad. And I mean, you had a wealth of source material, one could argue.
5: Absolutely. And there were plenty of tribunals that were digging into these stories, as you know, over the years. But what this book is about really is going back to how the stories came about. And I don't get involved really in the proceedings of the tribunals. That's all been done. But more look at the significance of the stories and then draw a thread to where the people are today that suffered from as the result of the activities of some members of the Garda in Donegal in that particular instance.
1: Just in relation to all of the various controversies and scandals that you investigated, was there any common theme in terms of trying to get them into the public light or trying to get almost dragging agencies, authorities, kicking and screaming to the table to try and get to the truth?
5: Absolutely. I mean, if we took the very first story that I concentrate on, which is the scandal that led to the resignation of Ray Burke as Minister for Foreign Affairs in 1997, I first published the story about an allegation that he received two amounts of 40,000 each in his home in 1989 from two different business people. I published that story in 1995. It took 2 years before we could get to a situation where we could actually get a response, firstly, and confirmation from Fianna Fáil and Mr. Burke in this instance that he was present in a room when money was handed over to him in 1989 during a general election campaign. And that, of course, their explanations and his explanations unraveled, resulting in his resignation a few months later. So there were serious legal threats. There was denials, insistence that, you know, that none of this happened, until eventually the story itself unraveled and various witnesses came forward.
1: And I think what's going to be very interesting for people, and we'll get to some of the local interest, but these are national stories and everyone will recognise the controversies and the scandals that we've talked about. Sometimes it needs a bit of time, doesn't it? And then critical analysis that you've been doing for us, the reader, to sort of get the reality of what actually went on, because the dust has settled and it means that you can dig in and find out, you know, what led up to these big scandals that we're all so familiar with.
5: Yeah, well, I think that's an important point, because firstly, tribunals were established to look into the planning corruption allegations involving two whistleblowers, Jim Gogarty about Ray Burke, and then subsequently Tom Gilmartin, which took up a huge amount of the tribunal, which went on, remember, for 15 years. It went from 1997 to 2012 before the final report was published. People found it very difficult to follow in depth this and other tribunals like the Moriarty Tribunal into payments to Larry and Charlie Haughey, and the Morris Tribunal, as you've mentioned, into the activities of Gardaí in the Northwest. They went on for so long. There were so many hundreds of witnesses. There was so much confusion, denial, confirmation, allegations, etc. And eventually there were, in the case of Morris, 8 reports, in the case of Moriarty, several, and similarly with the Mahon Flood Tribunals. And obviously the ordinary punter is not going to be able to follow that in depth, and certainly not read these huge volumes of material. The second point is that while you and I may remember some of this material, there's a whole generation that still don't know and understand what happened and the scale of this corruption in the 1980s and 90s that led to these huge investigations.
1: Yes, but also to even those who lived through it, you have a version's memory of it. You know, like, say, for instance, we covered the Morris Tribunal extensively here. People remember evidence, what the guards thought, what other people involved. But you can get past all of that and look at it objectively. And I think people will see, for example, the Morris Tribunal, what led up to that with more clarity than they, even if they believe they have that clarity, if that makes sense.
5: Yeah, I think so. And what I did was, just on that, is how did I gather the information? Well, I went back to all the articles I wrote for the Sunday Business Post and other publications, the Mail and Sunday and other outlets. And I actually spent 3 months, because the Business Post wasn't digitized, so I had the National Library, pulled all those articles together and was able to draw a thread between the articles I was writing about the Larry Haughey situation that was going on, the investigation that led to the Moriarty Tribunal, and also all the stories that led up to the setting up and subsequently the revelations of the Mahon and Flood Tribunals. So really what this is, how the stories evolved. But more importantly, it's the significance of the people who brought those stories. The people like Gogarty, like Gilmartin, and several families in, as you know, in Donegal, the McBrearties, the Dibbers, the Shorts, and the Gallaghers, all of whom suffered really appallingly, Sheena McMahon, the wife of a former Garda detective, who, you know, had a gun put to her head. She was abused. She was threatened. She had her children taken off her. These stories are about human beings being absolutely tormented and abused. And that, to me, you've touched on that point, that to me is how those stories were lost to an extent. In a long process. And that's what the story, that's what this book is about.
1: And it sounds to me like there's a bit of discovery, even though you were fully immersed in these, that sort of being able to step back and even look at your own work, see threads that maybe you didn't spot at the time. I don't know. Now, in terms of, and it's important people buy the book because an awful lot of work went into this, so I'm not asking you to reveal everything. But in this process, certainly with the Morris Tribunal, and I think in the Kerry Baby situation as well, you're uncovering new information. So how in this process do you come across what will for the reader be new information, Frank?
5: I think when I embarked on this book about 20 months ago with the publisher, with Merriam Press, I wanted to be able to go back to how these stories evolved, as I've said, particularly for a younger audience, but also for the general public. And it meant revisiting the scene, if you know what I mean, mm-hmm. and going back to Donegal and talking to the people, the family. I mean, some of the main characters obviously are dead. Jim Gogarty, Gilmartin had passed away, Fergus Flood, the chairman of the tribunal, and many others. In the course of that, I uncovered new information are more important information that wasn't properly examined by the tribunal in relation to the death of Richie Barron, for instance, in Raphoe in October 1996. And that information concerns the behaviour of two of the Gardaí that were subject of major investigation at the time, the Garda on duty in Raphoe that evening, Pádraig Mulligan, and an off-duty Garda, John O'Dowd. And the evidence concerning their movements that night, to me, had never been properly analysed or addressed by the tribunal in its final report. Similarly, when it came to the Kerry Babies case, when I was in Donegal examining some of these and other issues, somebody told me a story which was shocking, beyond belief almost, because 40 years later, I was told the identity of the people who were most likely to have been involved in the death of baby John, the baby that was found in April 1984 on a beach in Cathair Savine with 28 stab wounds, an infant that had only been born a couple of days before. And as a result of that, I was able to establish, backed up by recent developments in the case involving DNA evidence pointing to the parents of the child, but I was able to find out more about the circumstances surrounding the appalling death, or the brutal death of that baby.
1: Okay, and it's all in the book, and you cover an awful lot of different stuff outside of what we've been talking about, Frank. I mean, you're a seasoned pro. There's probably very little you can learn. You've seen, you've been there. You've been reporting on all of this stuff. But I suppose when you looked at it in the way you have to compile this book, do you conclude anything about this country and how it's run in terms of policing, politics? Do you feel it's worse, it's a more corrupt, a more difficult country to get justice in or to get the truth? Did you know it already? Or maybe the situation isn't quite as bad as you might have feared. In all of you've done in the last 20-odd months putting this book together and the life's work in the source material, has the view of Ireland changed at all?
5: Well, the book was inspired by the appointment of Michael Lowry as a negotiator in the formation of the current government back in early 2025. Because, as you remember, all those years ago, when the Moriarty Tribunal report came out, among those who, the tribunal was very critical of Michael Lowry and how he was involved in the award of the second mobile phone license, which was acquired by a businessman called Dennis O'Brien. And the tribunal came down very heavily to say that Lowry had been effectively remunerated as a result of that. We don't need to go over all that, but one of the things that was said at the time was by the current Taoiseach, Micheál Martin, in 2011, when that report came out castigating Lowry, and he called for his resignation and his dismissal from politics. roll on the years, and here we are, Micheál Martin is sitting down negotiating the formation of a government with the same guy whose resignation he sought. That was one thing that inspired me. But also what you look at is, over those years, we are in a situation where there's vast amounts of money being spent in annually by government. You're talking about over close to 150 billion. This is no longer an issue of brown bags and envelopes being handed over in the homes of ministers or in pubs, indeed. This scale of public spending, the scale of potential abuse, the overspending and waste that we already experience, we know about it. We know about bicycle sheds and walls and all the other stuff that's come out, and hospital spending, you know, costing 2.5 billion, which was supposed to cost 700 million. But within that, while there have been regulations and regulators appointed on all of these various issues, in my view, the bodies that are set up to monitor and control and regulate the activities of politicians and the relationship between politics and business haven't functioned very well. For instance, the Standard and Public Office Commission has had one investigation in the last 3 years. That's a body that's supposed to investigate allegations. Now, there have been a number of allegations made. There's been an anti-corruption commission set up. I recount this in the book. For 4 years ago, it hasn't issued a report. Now, maybe that's because it can't find any corruption.
1: Now, we have a planning report sitting on a shelf somewhere.
5: And the Mahon Report Tribunal set out a whole series of recommendations, many of which have never been implemented. So, unfortunately, I can't give you a positive answer.
1: I think you did. I think you gave us the answer, whether we like it or not. The book is called Exposed: Scandals That Rocked the Irish State, and people are going to be very interested in that. It's clearly going to continue to be a great success for you. Thank you for your time.
5: Thank you, Greg.
1: Look after yourself. Frank Connolly there. You can get that book in the usual spots. Back with the weather before we wrap things up.
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1: So, a mixture of showers, cloudy conditions and occasional sunny spells. That's all going to give way to more persistent rain developing this afternoon, and possibly turning heavy the further north you are. Temperatures of 16 to 19 degrees. I always wonder why Garda announced these national campaigns. Sure, that just acts as a warning for drivers to behave for the day. Surely only Garda should know this information, and then they would be more effective. Listen, at the end of the day, do you keep that quiet and risk a child getting knocked down going to school, or do you put it out there and catch those that still won't even heed the warnings? It's a tricky one. You know, it's there are guards who don't mind speed vans being warned, you know, people being warned of speed vans. I'm not saying the force doesn't mind it, but there are some of the school of thought that says, well, do you know what? If that gets someone to slow down, well, then the job is done to some extent. Hi, Greg. This B word of a government wants to know everything about you and what you're doing with your money, and that's the way it's going for sure. I put 3 grand into a credit union a few weeks back. You'd think I was putting in 130 €1,000. Where did I get the money from? They asked. Yeah, and they're kind of obliged to. I do know what you're saying. I really do. Right, that's where we leave it on the show today. Thank you so much to all of you who listened to the programme, whether you texted, called in, emailed in. We appreciate it all. Don't forget you can listen to the podcast of the programme from 20 past 11 on our website. We're back live with you tomorrow morning at 9. Stay safe and stay tuned, though, because John Bresson's around the Northwest next.
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14: Good afternoon, it's 11 o'clock. Donal Kavanagh with the headlines on Highland. Gardaí are seeking witnesses in connection with an assault at a filling station in Bridgend last night. It happened at 10 past 9. They're urging anyone who travelled in that area with a dash cam between 2:15 and 9 to come forward. Meanwhile, Gardaí have renewed their appeal for information regarding an alleged assault at Main Street in Buncrana in the early hours of Sunday. At approximately 4:10 in the morning, Gardaí received reports of a man who'd been involved in a fight lying on the street. He was brought by ambulance to Letterkenny University Hospital to receive treatment for serious but non-life-threatening injuries. Inland Fisheries Ireland has confirmed it's following a particular line of inquiry into the cause of a fish kill on the Crana River outside Buncrana on Friday evening, but it's stressing it's still very much a live investigation. In the region of 200 fish were killed, mostly juvenile salmon and trout. They say it's a multi-agency investigation with samples now being tested. And the Inishowen councillor says there is a serious staff shortage at the home care administration offices in Inishowen, and that's impacting on clients, families and carers themselves. Laska Hirlock of the Inishowen Municipal District, councillor Martin McDermott, says people are reporting it's almost impossible to get through with queries about entitlements and allocations, and in many cases those allocations aren't being processed in time because of the sheer amount of work that staff in the office have to get through. Gardaí and Donegal say they issued several speeding tickets across the county over the course of National Slowdown Day, which ran from midnight on Sunday to midnight last night. Meanwhile, after the initiative ended last night, a motorist was detected doing 170 kilometres an hour in the vicinity of Kilmacrenan. The detection was made by the Milford Roads Policing Unit. The motorist has been charged to appear in court later. And the number of people killed after flash floods in Nepal and Tibet is now more than 1,000. Nearly 4,000 remain missing, while there's still no update on two Irish citizens. Search and rescue teams are continuing their efforts to try to save those thought to be trapped. And we're back with news headlines again at 12 noon.
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16: Hello and welcome along to the show. 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

we're heading off on a musical trip to Trim next month, at the start of next month, so it's just a month away. The 4th to the 6th of October. There's coach transfers, two nights stay at the four-star Knightsbrook Hotel in Trim on a dinner, bed and breakfast basis. And all the music and entertainment is included. That entertainment, by the way, will include Sinead Black, Sean Cuddy, David James and his band, Olivia Douglas. And that's on the Sunday night. Then on the Monday night, there's Robert Mazzell, Trudy Lawler, John Hogan, and David James and his band again. And there's a late bar both nights with Shuni Crampsey playing there. So because of a cancellation, there is a few places available. So that's our trip, our musical trip to Trim. And if you'd like more information, then just contact the station, 91 25,000. Those dates again, October the 4th, that's Sunday the 4th, to Tuesday the 6th.

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6: Well, the time now is 11:15. Good morning.

Food waste is one of my bugbears, and you know, you buy in a lot of food and then end up throwing out half of it, and it's really annoying. You know, you go into the fridge and there's a jar with one portion of sauce or something taken out, and it's sitting there, and you don't know how long it's been opened, and it has to go, or there's fruit or veg that's moved to the back of the fridge, and then it ends up the soggy mess, and it has to go, or a loaf of bread is just a couple of slices used and the rest of it is blue mould. Anyhow, a lot of it's down to planning and, you know, having an idea maybe, excuse me, about what we'll cook and then working around that. Or sometimes just looking in the fridge and going, okay, that and that and that need to be used. Now, what can I do? What could I do that would be acceptable with those? And the key is maybe to be able to throw something together with what's there. Now, to that end, there's the Balance Healthy and Affordable Cooking for All programme in Letterkenny. And it's much more than just a cooking course, because it's a chance to learn practical skills like meal planning and getting more value from your weekly shop and understanding food labels and nutrition claims and overall reducing food waste and building confidence in just basic cooking. So there's 6 week courses starting this coming Monday in Letterkenny Community Centre and at Cara House Resource Centre. And at the Community Centre, it's in the morning. This is on Mondays, starting this coming Monday through until the 12th of October. And that would be Mondays from 10 until half past 12. And at Cara House, it's in the evening time. And they won't start until the 21st of September. And they'll be in the evening time from half past 6 until 9 each Monday night from the 21st. So plenty of choice there. And you can register now. Contact Laura McGorn at lmcgorn@dldc.org. So if you want to email Laura for a place there or get more information, it's lmcgorn@dldc.org. So that's it's called Balance, Healthy and Affordable Cooking for All. So sounds like a lot of good sense, and it's always good to learn a new skill, even if this is, you know, something as simple as meal planning or getting more value out of a weekly shop. You know, we might be surprised by what we pick up over the 6 weeks. Anyhow, those starting, well, at the Community Centre this coming Monday, and then at the Resource Centre, the evening one starts on the 21st of September. Hello.

0: But you're just a boy.
1: Now, those courses I mentioned, by the way, they're fully funded, but places are limited. So if you're interested, then email Laura. It is lmcgoran@dldc.org. Hello, Margaret Shields and Carrie Garrett. A very happy birthday today. Happy 83rd birthday today. And this is from Michael and all the family.
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From the Eye of the Tiger to the Eye of the Storm, because the 21 names that could be used for storms now in this coming storm season have been announced. And one of them, Storm Evelyn. So that's to honour both Evelyn Cusack, the first female head of forecasting at Met Aaron, and the longest serving TV weather presenter. And also Evelyn Murphy, the first woman meteorologist to present the weather forecast on RTE TV. So both Evelyns being honoured with the inclusion this year. Evelyn Cusack actually was involved in the introduction of storm naming here in Ireland. It started back in 2015. This is when Met Aaron came together with the Met Office in the UK to jointly launch this system.

Moonlight Buddy from Snow Patrol and Lisa Hannigan with Some Surprise. Now, things finally got going on the traders last night at Slane Castle, and spoiler alert, if you're watching it and you have it recorded or whatever, or if you haven't heard what happened last night, just to let you know. So it was the second episode last night, and well, you know, who needs to put in the donkey work or do the detective work if someone looks tired, or maybe they're a bit too cheerful at breakfast, or they drink a suspicious amount of water. All damning evidence, it would seem. And of course, now they're all looking around once the traitors have been selected. They're all looking around and trying to work out who it is, and Everybody's suspicious and nobody's suspicious. Anyhow, there was last night, well, there was a murder, there was a new traitor announced, and there was a reveal as well, and the faithful managed to catch one of the traitors. It turned out to be Adele from Culdaff. So she didn't last long. She wasn't even a traitor before last night's episode, but then she was the fourth one that was picked that we hadn't found out about the previous night. And she lasted no time at all, because their suspicions were right. Maybe they came about it in a strange way, but they were right. And what would the suspicious behaviour? Well, she was too chirpy at breakfast, it seems. And she also drank a suspicious amount of water.

0: this is you know, after the blindfolds were removed at the round table. She didn't drink just some water. She drank all the glass. So that was damning evidence. So however they came to the conclusion and they came to the right one, Porrick looked tired. He was touching Adele's arm as well, but they focused on Adele, and there was a big cheer when she was named as a traitor, that they had actually, at the first attempt, had managed to get a traitor. Dennis and Diego, they revealed that they're actually a couple, and there was a challenge as well. It was good fun for the most part. And Laura was particularly, I thought she was particularly pleased. Well, she was kind of front and centre at outing Adele, and she was particularly pleased then when she turned out to be a traitor. So things might not be all they seem with the traitors as well, because the two of them voted against Adele. So I don't know what's going on there. Continues tonight, I think it is.
1: Going down hotter than a night in New Orleans. Your touch is enough to get the Cumberland boiling.

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7: Generally cloudy this afternoon with a band of rain moving in from the northwest, locally heavy. Tonight, cloudy with patches of light rain to start with, but as the night goes on, the rain will move towards the south with drier conditions.
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0: Albuquerque.
1: Our big summer cash draw comes to an end this week, this Friday, in fact, and we're going out with a bang because there's two draws. The first one is with Lee on the Naughty Alarm Clock. That is for €2,000. And then there's the big one on the Greg Hughes Show. Someone's going to win €10,000. 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And the best of luck. So that's two draws to conclude the big draw this Friday. One on the breakfast show for 2,000, and then on with Greg for €10,000.

That was Monday and By Her Side. Now, heading towards the news headlines with a song that I just came across by chance the other day when I was going through music for the show. And I was thinking, what a wonderful song and what a brilliant talent taken way too early. Here's Buddy Holly and True Love Ways.

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4: Thanks, John. Good afternoon. A teenager has appeared in court over the murder of a 61-year-old man in County Tyrone and attempted murder of his wife and daughter. The man was found dead in the Lisnahall Road area of Dungannon on Saturday, while his 8-year-old daughter remains in hospital in a stable condition. The man's wife sustained non-life-threatening injuries. A defence solicitor told the court there were clear concerns for the defendant's mental health, and District Judge Heaney made an order for a mental health assessment. He was remanded in custody to appear by video link at a youth court in Dungannon on the 15th of September. A pedestrian was taken to Letterkenny University Hospital with non-life-threatening injuries following a road traffic collision in Letterkenny on Saturday. This happened on Lower Main Street at around 10 past 9 and involved a vehicle and the pedestrian. Gardaí have made an appeal to anyone who may have observed the collision to get in touch with Letterkenny Gardaí. They have also made an appeal for anyone with dashcam footage to make it available. A Letterkenny bus company has hit out at the traffic in the town today as many children return to school. Beget Against Travel said in a statement that congestion within the town due to several roadwork projects happening concurrently left school bus drivers delayed with 137 minutes behind schedule. Increased fines for littering have come into effect today. Minister of State with responsibility for the circular economy, Alan Dillon, has signed the commencement order, meaning people caught failing to pick up litter or dog waste will receive an on-the-spot fine of €250, a significant increase from the previous 100. Despite this, concerns have been raised on reporting, with no dog fouling fines issued in Donegal over the past 4 years. Speaking to Highland Radio News, Minister Dillon says that imperfect enforcement does not mean giving up on trying to help the issue. And the Agriculture Minister says the government doesn't make decisions like extending the fuel excise cut based on fears. The Dáil agreed on Friday to extend the reductions for a further 2 months, with plans to return it to a full rate on a phased basis between November and February. Some opposition TDs accuse the government of using the €470 million plan to avoid a repeat of the widespread protests, which ground the country's roads to a halt during April. And that's all for the newsroom for now. We'll be back with the lunchtime news, sport and obituary notices at 1 o'clock.
5: 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We've got more good news. 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And we're dropping even more prices on loads of back to school favourites, from pressed apple juice to Brannan's lasagna. And we're not just dropping this week. 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

Glenn Frey and the heat is on, or the heating. Actually, I put on the stove last night for the first time in ages. Just to get chill out of the air. And the back to school season is upon us. Pretty much all the schools now restarting this week. That's if they're not back already. Seems to have come around a bit quicker this year. Is that because of the sort of summer we had or didn't have? Not sure. And for parents, well, back to school is one thing, and for pupils, it's something else entirely. I mean, for parents, it's absolute relief that there's some routine again. And that, you know, you're not the entertainment officer every day. And everything is fine until you hit the school traffic. Anyhow, for most pupils, anyhow, I'd say that deep down, they probably welcome it. And maybe some of them are actually excited. But there's usual moans and groans about getting up early and there's nothing in my lunchbox. But most are happy to get back, I think, to see their friends and play a bit of school sport and maybe go back into class with a favourite teacher or whatever. So what was your favourite thing, or did you have a favourite thing about going to school or going back to school, or did you absolutely hate school from start to finish? Let us know. After the school holidays, did you dread going back? Did you welcome going back? And text or WhatsApp us on 086 60 25000.

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1: 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The reference number is S17. It's game number 36. The numbers are 41, 45, 52, 81, 62, 27, 31, 66, 46, and finally, 90. 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

back to school this week. Let us know your memories of going back to school, or just your school memories in general. Whatever about going back after the holidays. Chloe says, as a teacher, the back to school fear never leaves. I love all my students and love to teach, but it's an exhausting career. You're an educator, mammy, therapist, nurse and disciplinarian. Kim says, I remember being so excited to get a new pencil case and pencils. Going into town to pick them up was fun. And it was a chance to get new stuff right enough. You know, change the pencils that you chewed to bits, or the ruler that you bent to see just how far it would bend. Gary says, the worst part of back to school time isn't even the kids and their tantrums, it's the Letterkenny traffic. Paul says, looking back now, when they said they were the best years of our lives, we should have listened. I still have the same core group of friends, but it's a rarity that we're all together at once. And when we do, we still have the best to crack. And finally, Maria says, making lunch for everyone in the house is a real chore. And it's just the different lunches. It's not like you can make the one lunch that'll suit everyone. It's you know, different things for everybody, and somebody likes this and somebody else doesn't, and so on. So it's hard to get it all right. Now, before the break, it was Carly Pearce and Same Circus, followed by ABC. And this, of course, Brian Adams on Around the Northwest. Yeah!

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Well, Lynette and Kathleen on Around the Northwest and Stories Today. A two-day festival honouring Dolly Parton will be held in Nashville and London next year. This has been announced by her family. It'll be called Dolly Fest. Well, what else? It'll be over two consecutive weekends next year. The dates and the performers haven't yet been announced. And a new report shows a big decline in the number of pubs here in Ireland, with over 2,000 closing since 2005. In fact, one in four pubs have closed their doors here since 2005. This report was compiled on behalf of the Drinks Industry Group, and it shows that all 26 counties showed a decline in pub numbers. In all 26, the highest decrease was in Limerick, followed by Offaly and Cork. The smallest drop was actually in Dublin. The group is calling for the government to cut excise on alcohol. They say it's the second highest in the European Union. And also, I see the government has announced details of a new personal investment account scheme. And they say that it'll make investing more accessible to the wider public. Something broadly similar to the SSIA. And if the uptake is the same, well, it'll go well. Anyhow, these accounts are expected to be up and running early next year, and they will have a tax-free threshold. There's going to be no minimum contribution or lock-in period, and so people will be able to move accounts between providers. So the actual tax-free threshold and the flat tax rate and also the annual contribution limit will be announced as part of the budget. Anyhow, the investments that will be eligible will include listed shares, listed bonds, financials that are traded on a regular or regulated market, but risky products like, say, crypto assets won't be eligible. Apparently here in Ireland we're good at saving, but we have low levels of investment, or direct retail investments is how it's described. And the government says we're not getting the benefits or greater returns. So for those who decide to invest, they say this will be a simple and accessible way to do it.

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6: Cloudy this afternoon with a band of rain moving in from the northwest and the rain heavy locally. Top temperatures 15 to 17 degrees. Tonight, cloudy with patches of light rain to start with, but as the night goes on, a band of rain will move in towards the region. A band of rain will move to the south with drier conditions moving in.
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if you're thinking about activities from now on, then why not consider the Scouts? Letterkenny Scout Group are having their registration night this Friday. And this is for returning and new members. It's at 7:30 at Alcorn's. And this is just a registration night. The first night then will be the following Friday. And they meet Fridays at 7 o'clock in an outdoor setting for Letterkenny Scouts. And from Letterkenny to Bundoran, there's a new TV series being made for RTE in Bundoran at the end of this month and into October. It's called Discover Holeshore, and it's going to be filmed in Bundoran. In fact, Bundoran's going to be, they say, at the heart of the story. So they're looking for applications now for local crew. And this is across a whole range of departments. So they'd like to hear from people based in Bundoran or the wider area, but in particular in Donegal. And this is part of the Storyland programme or scheme aimed at developing and showcasing emerging talent, whether it's writing or directing or producing or acting. And if you are interested in being involved in that, then there's an email address. It is discoverwholeshore@gmail.com.

from the County Mayo. Where else? Brian Flanagan. He seems to be going from strength to strength. That's his latest single, and that's simply called Monster. Around the Northwest, The Promise You Made from Cock Robin.

Irish Music Month. We'll be playing more Irish artists than ever. Also chatting to more Irish artists and putting up more posts, just showing Irish acts the love that we have for them. And part of it is to try to find Ireland's newest local hero. And there's a number of local radio stations involved in this around the country. So if you're producing original music, then why not enter? It could be, you could be a solo artist, just you and the guitar or whatever. You could be part of a band. So we're looking for four acts, in fact, and each will get €875 to perform live on Greg's show, and one then will be chosen as our local hero. And we'll be in with a chance of going on to the national grand finale. And there's a potential to win a further 5,000 in cash and €5,000 worth of support. 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

0: Frey Ridings and Castles, especially for Orla Neely in Kilmacrenan. Big day today. Happy 21st, Orla. This is Molly Neely's and Giles's. Thanks as well to Shannon Wilkin for producing the show today. Shannon just back from EP and just finally dried off. Thanks very much for listening. I'll be back here on Around the Northwest tomorrow, 11 until 1. Hope you can join me then. But news and sport up next.
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6: Good afternoon with the Highland Radio News at 1 o'clock. I'm Ryan Brawley. A look at the headlines this lunchtime. Gardaí are investigating two assaults in Inishowen. A teenager has appeared in court over the murder of a 61-year-old man in County Tyrone. Inland Fisheries Ireland has confirmed it is following a particular line of inquiry into the cause of a fish kill on the Crana River on Friday. And a Letterkenny bus company has hit out at the traffic in the town today as many children return to school. All these stories in full and more coming up, and we'll have an update of all the sport with Oisin Kelly at 1:15. One.

0: But first, Gardaí are investigating two assaults in Inishowen, one in Bridgend last night, the other in Buncrana in the early hours of Sunday morning. Gardaí are anxious to speak to anyone who may have dashcam or other footage in relation to either of these incidents. With more, here's Donal Kavanagh.
1: Gardaí are seeking witnesses in connection with an alleged assault at a filling station in Bridgend at 9:10 last night. In particular, they're anxious to speak to anyone who may have travelled in the area of Bridgend or along the Derry-Bridgend road between 2:15 and 9:30 with a dashcam to make that footage available. Meanwhile, Gardaí have renewed their appeal for information regarding an alleged assault at Main Street in Buncrana in the early hours of Sunday. At approximately 4:10 that morning, local Gardaí received a report of a man who'd been involved in a fight laying on the street. He was brought by ambulance to Letterkenny University Hospital to receive treatment for serious but non-life-threatening injuries. In both instances, Gardaí in Buncrana are appealing to anyone with information or footage to contact them on 074 93 20 540.
0: A teenager has appeared in court over the murder of a 61-year-old man in County Tyrone, an attempted murder of his wife and daughter. The man was found dead in the Lisnahall Road area of Dungannon on Saturday, while his 8-year-old daughter remains in hospital in a stable condition. The man's wife's injuries were described as non-life-threatening. Rory McKee has more from outside the Court of Noma.
2: The 16-year-old who cannot be named due to his age faces a further charge of making threats to kill. He spoke only to confirm his name and that he understood the charges against him. A defence solicitor told the court there were clear concerns for the defendant's mental health, and District Judge Heaney made an order for a mental health assessment. He was remanded in custody to appear again by video link at a youth court in Dungannon on the 15th of September.
0: Inland Fisheries Ireland has confirmed it is following a particular line of inquiry into the cause of a fish kill on the Crana River outside Buncrana on Friday evening, but is stressing it is very much a live investigation. IFI spokesperson Milton Matthews says in the region of 200 fish were killed, mostly juvenile salmon and trout. He says this is a multi-agency investigation, with samples now being tested as efforts are ongoing to determine what caused the incident.
3: When IFI officers arrived, anglers on site had gathered perhaps 30, 40 fish on part of the Crana River, 5 or 6 kilometres upstream of the town. And on Friday evening, then, there was an investigation carried out, a walkover of the river, effectively, where there was approximately another 160 fish, mostly juvenile salmon and trout, observed over about a 315-metre stretch up the river.
1: Where are we in terms of the investigation into what caused this? Are you any closer to identifying a specific source or a specific cause?
3: Following the event on Friday evening, the inter-agency protocol that's now in place for responding to significant fish mortality events was called. So there was a multi-agency meeting on Saturday morning just to pull together the relevant agencies in terms of investigating the incident and sharing any information. So just to confirm, at this point we're still very much in the investigative stage. Water samples have been taken from the affected area upstream and downstream, and indeed fish samples as well. So we feel at this point we have a particular line of inquiry, but it's still very much a live investigation in terms of working with the relevant agencies. Obviously the conclusion of the investigation will be dependent on the lab results back from, in particular, the water samples taken on Friday evening.
0: A Letterkenny bus company has hit out at the traffic in the town today as many children return to school. McGettigan's Travel said in a statement that congestion within the town is due to several roadwork projects happening concurrently, which left school bus drivers delayed, with one 37 minutes behind schedule. Kyle McGettigan explains the effect the traffic had on children.
4: This morning a lot of children's all back today, so there's extremely more traffic than usual. A lot of our bus drivers is suffering, not our company, a lot of companies are suffering with the traffic mayhem, trying to get the children to school in time.
0: And it's causing delays, you know, bus drivers are feeling knock-on effects?
4: It's causing serious delays altogether. Like with the town, there's two different sets of roadworks on at the one time. Like one of our drivers today took 37 minutes from, say, Honeypot there to the hospital around it, and I had children on board. You know, it's too long, it's very frustrating for a driver and the children on board as well, you know.
0: Has this resulted in some children being late for school today because of the unavoidable traffic?
4: Yeah, across our board, like we took 901 children to school in the morning around Letterkenny. So it caused a lot of delays this morning.
0: What do you think could happen to maybe alleviate this? Because this is an issue that simply cannot happen if kids are suffering like this.
4: Probably a better management of traffic during school hours and working hours. Like, everybody's going to work and there are a lot of people taking children to school, and maybe a clear communication from whoever's in charge of what they can do to make it a bit better.
0: Gardaí and Donegal say they issued several speeding tickets across the county over the course of National Slowdown Day, which ran from midnight on Sunday to midnight last night. Meanwhile, last night, some hours after the initiative ended, a motorist was detected doing 170 kilometres per hour. On today's Greg Hughes show, Garda Grainne Doherty stressed it was an important initiative.
5: There was a speed enforcement operation on yesterday for 24 hours. So in Garda Síochána, in partnership with the Road Safety Authority and other stakeholders, carried out this 24-hour nationwide speed enforcement operation on Monday the 31st to promote safer driving and reduce speed-related collisions nationwide. And it coincides with the first full week of schools reopening across the country, when there will be higher volumes of traffic on our roads. And with an increase in road use comes a higher risk of fatal or serious injury road traffic collisions. So Garda were out on the roads across Donegal yesterday. They did issue quite a few fixed charge penalty notices. I was talking to some of the Rose Policing Unit this morning, and quite a few fixed charge penalty notices were issued for speeding offences. And last night, I noticed this morning, so I just wanted to mention this one. A driver was arrested by Milford Roads Policing Unit in the early hours of this morning. So it was outside of the speed enforcement operation, but that's, you know, it's not just on those days. I see sometimes when you post on Facebook about these speed slowdown operations,
6: people think nothing else happens.
5: Yeah,
6: any
5: well, that's
6: other time,
5: it. Yeah, people sometimes comment and say, you know, what about the other days? And they are out the other days, and this just proves that. So it was outside of that operation, but this driver was detected in the Kilmacrenan area, and they were detected at 170 kilometres in a 100 kilometre speed zone. So they were arrested and they were charged to appear in court. So the faster a vehicle is travelling, the more severe the impact if you collide, and speeding can have devastating consequences for the driver, but for all other innocent road users. So we're just continuing to urge drivers to please slow down.
0: Increased fines for littering have come into effect today. Minister of State with responsibility for the circular economy, Alan Dillon, has signed the commencement order, meaning people caught failing to pick up litter or dog waste will receive an on-the-spot fine of €250, a significant increase from the previous 100. Despite this, concerns have been raised on reporting, with no dog fouling fines issued in Donegal over the past 4 years. Speaking to Highland Radio News, Minister Dillon says that imperfect enforcement does not mean giving up on trying to help the issue.
7: Well, I think that's a fair challenge, and I think it's one that I hear right across the country. People will rightly say that fines only work if there's real possibility of getting caught, and they're not pretending that just by increasing the fines from €150 to €250 on its own will suddenly solve littering. But I also don't accept the argument that just because enforcement isn't perfect, we shouldn't strengthen penalties. You know, that would be simply just accepting the status quo and doing nothing about it. So the reality is that, you know, enforcement is the primarily responsibility for local authorities. They themselves know the areas best. They know the beaches, the estates, the town centres, the greenways, where problems keep occurring. And what the government is doing is we're providing stronger powers, you know, stronger penalties. We're also providing funding to support the enforcement measure. Even this year alone, we provided €7.7 million to the Waste Enforcement Measures Grant Scheme, supporting enforcement staff and activities right across the country. So I suppose my message to councils really is that, you know, target the black spots, use the powers that are available, follow through with enforcement, because people are entitled to expect that. And, you know, people don't care who issues the fines. They want the problem fixed. And I think this measure today is, you know, ensuring that we have stronger penalties, and we'll continue to support local authorities in regards to staffing and the enforcement measures.
0: An Inishowen councillor says there is a serious staff shortage at the Home Care Administration Office in Inishowen, and that's impacting on clients, families and carers themselves. Laska Hirla of the Inishowen Municipal District, Councillor Martin McDermott, says people are reporting that it's almost impossible to get through with queries about entitlements and allocations, and in many cases, those allocations are not being processed on time because of the sheer amount of work the staff in the office have to get through. Councillor McDermott is stressing this is not the fault of the staff themselves, it's the fault of a system which has denied them the support that they need.
6: let me be very clear, the staff that are there are doing a fantastic job, but my reports are that staffing levels within that office are about 50% of what it should be, and they just cannot keep up with the workload. The HSE, with this embargo that they have at the minute, are not employing staff. They have to get staff into those offices or this service is just not going to work, and that would be detrimental to so many people on
1: the
6: show.
1: In terms of the issue, is this an issue of not covering maternity leave or sick leave, or is this a more endemic long-term issue where there is simply not sufficient staff being employed in the office at all?
6: Yeah, it's a long-term issue that staff are not being deployed. This is something that's been going on for quite some time. The HSE are well aware that the staffing levels are not appropriate for Neshone. They've known that for quite some time, but senior management and the HSE just don't seem to take this on board and are not listening to the staff and are not listening to ourselves on the ground. They're saying that this service is too important in Neshone, it's too important to families, it's too important to the carers and the people that they care for, the elderly people that have been looked after in their home, that, you know, Donal, is keeping people out of hospitals, people out of community hospitals, and that service is vitally, vitally important. You can see yourself yesterday, the likes of Letterkenny Hospital, where there was nearly 70 people waiting on beds. That will increase drastically unless the HSE put staff in place and put staff onto these offices and they're shown to help alleviate the staff that's there to get their job done and help alleviate the carers that's out on the ground doing such a fantastic job.
0: It is 12 minutes past one here in Highland Radio. All the sport with Oisín after these.
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13: Well, Tharawa Ella got. They thought on Shomra Shin a lig in Erkia Slimiclean. Tuss at Rowney and on Mocklean a Erinditcha. Sakrita Rilica on T Riv Ray, because they thought Susla Keravila Euro Dega Hill of Sarah Cohen. Riven a Grisha and Shomra Shin, then Chagval Leshan Galosh to Otulanish, Contilla Olisha Oil, or Realtas Naharan. Tanatiza Gassis, Ila Erfall, Air Revenue Punkai.
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0: It's 1:15 here in Highland Radio and it's time to go over to the sports desk and say good afternoon to Oisín Kelly.
18: Thanks, Ryan. Premier League clubs are scrambling to finalise deals ahead of the summer transfer window closing tonight. Aston Villa have completed the signings of Senegal winger Ibrahim Mbaye from Paris Saint-Germain and English centre-back Taylor Harwood-Bellis from Southampton for a combined £85 million. Hull City have completed a near £13 million deal for German striker Ilyas Ansah from Union Berlin. Chelsea's Mark Giroud has left the club in a permanent move to RB Leipzig. Arsenal midfielder Fabio Vieira has joined Bundesliga side Hamburg on a permanent transfer, while Everton are understood to have agreed a season-long loan for Manchester City's Jack Grealish. Plus, the Toffees have agreed a €5 million deal with Lyon for former Arsenal player Ainsley Maitland-Niles. The transfer window closes tonight officially at 11 o'clock. Wolves aim to maintain their unbeaten start to the English Championship season when they go to fellow recently relegated West Ham this evening. Among the other games in the second tier, Gavin Bazunu could make his debut in goals for Bolton Wanderers. They go to Sheffield United. Preston hope for their first points when they host Bristol City, while Stoke, who have also lost their opening three fixtures, welcome Norwich. In Ladies Gaelic football, Pat Sullivan has been ratified as the new manager of the Cork Footballers. The Dungarvan native returns for a second stint in charge of the Rebels, having helped them to the Division 1 title in 2019. Former Cork dual star Owen Cadogan will be part of the backroom team there. The first round action continues at the final tennis Grand Slam season today. Australian Open champion Elena Rybakina begins her US Open campaign against home favourite T.I. Frauden. The night session at Flushing Meadows will see top seed Alexander Zverev open his tournament against Lorenzo Sonego of Italy. Last night there was wins for Naomi Osaka and Francois Tiafoe. In cycling, Ireland's Eddie Dunbar will enter today's 10th stage of La Vuelta España from 49th overall. Enric Mars leads the general classification, having taken the red jersey on Sunday. He has an advantage of 1 minute and 18 seconds over the next best, which is Primož Roglič. And finally, the Irish women's cricketers will get the first of their one-day international series underway against England this afternoon. It's the first of three games against the world's second-ranked ODI side, with a series counting towards qualification for the 2029 World Cup. The action has just got underway in Leicester. Brian.
0: Thank you very much, Oisin. A pedestrian was taken to Letterkenny University Hospital with non-life-threatening injuries following a road traffic collision in Letterkenny on Saturday. This happened on Lower Main Street at around 10 past 9 and involved a vehicle and a pedestrian. Gardaí have made an appeal to anybody who may have observed the collision to get in touch with Letterkenny Garda Station. Those who have dashcam footage are also asked to get in touch. Former British Prime Minister Keir Starmer is to stand down as an MP. He had previously said he'd continue to represent the Holborn and St Pancras seats after leaving Downing Street in July. His decision will trigger a by-election for the London seat. In a statement, Mr Starmer says he will now focus on international affairs, including defence, security, trade and technology. Police in Derry have arrested three people following two separate incidents in the city. Both incidents occurred last night into early this morning. Eamon Torsney reports.
14: A 35-year-old man was arrested after police received a report that a man had entered a property in the Collin Lane area last night. The PSNI says the man left the property after being confronted shortly after 10:20 p.m. but remained in the area. Officers responded and arrested a man matching the description given. A quantity of suspected drugs was found during a search and the man was arrested on suspicion of possession of a Class B controlled drug. Police say he then became aggressive and spat at an officer, hitting them in the eye. He was further arrested on suspicion of assault on police, attempted burglary, disorderly behaviour and resisting police. He remains in custody. Meanwhile, two further arrests were made in Derry this morning. A 25-year-old man and a 31-year-old woman were arrested after police were alerted to a vehicle and the suspicious activity of its occupant shortly after 5:10 a.m. The vehicle was located on the Strand Road where police carried out a search and found a quantity of suspected Class A drugs. Both were arrested on suspicion of offences including possession of a Class A controlled drug. They remain in custody. Inquiries into both incidents are ongoing.
0: Students will sleep out in Galway City tonight to highlight the accommodation crisis. University of Galway Students' Union says huge numbers still don't have somewhere to live ahead of the new college year. It wants the government to overhaul its national student accommodation strategy and properly enforce existing legislation on short-term lettings. SU President Shanda Burka explains what impact it is having on students.
19: I'd like them to bring in Digs legislation for a start. I'd like them to enforce the law that currently exists around short-term lets. and have a total overhaul of the national student accommodation strategy. Of course, on top of that, I'd like there to be proper funding of the further and higher education sector so that our university is able to build student housing on campus at rates that students can actually afford. The worry bit is going to, you know, impact whether or not students are going in to college, whether or not they're going to go on a leave of absence, or if they're going to, you know, give it a go for a few weeks and hope somewhere shows up. And then as time goes on, if nowhere does show up, you're going to see students who are commuting mad distances, missing lectures. I've heard of students who would, you know, be faced with such a long commute that they don't ever show up for the exams.
0: The junior transport minister believes motorways should be included in learner driver lessons. Sean Canny says simulators could be used to mimic this in areas where motorways are not accessible. At the moment, learners are not permitted to drive on motorways, but they are free to do so when they pass their test. Junior Minister Canny says he is planning to ask the Road Safety Authority to review the elements included on the test.
20: It needs to be looked at and reviewed, and I think it's something that we will be doing. The RSA will be looking at the review of the driving tests, the review, you know, keep them updated, and also the driving instructors whom I've met are also very, I suppose, valuable in, and their input would be required as well to see how we can improve the test overall.
0: The Defence Minister has refused to confirm the use of British Navy to provide security for an EU summit in Wicklow today. A military helicopter has been seen patrolling the skies near the Druids Glen Hotel, with some British MPs criticising the use of a Royal Navy vessel to patrol off the coast of the Garden County. EU Defence Ministers are meeting there to discuss Ukraine, Lebanon and the role space will play in future defence. Minister Helen McEntee says it's policy not to discuss security arrangements.
21: What I can assure people is that our funding will continue to increase. We've increased our budget by 43% in the last 4 years alone. We're now having discussions as we speak on our upcoming budget. And what you can be assured of is that I will seek additional funding, but not just that I want to seek this, that our government as a whole is committed to increasing our investment in defence spending. But most importantly, we're increasing our commitment to cooperate and to work more closely with member states. I won't get into security details. What I can say is that we have a significant security operation in place throughout our presidency, and I want to acknowledge and commend our Gardaí, who are being ably supported by our Defence Force personnel. We have worked closely with international and European colleagues for many, many years on many security matters, and we're no different to any other member state in that regard.
0: And the weather, there will be more persistent rain, which will develop this afternoon, possibly turning heavy near northern coast. Highest temperatures of 16 to 17 degrees and moderate southwest winds. Wet tonight with widespread outbreaks of rain, turning heavy at times. Lowest temperatures of 12 to 14 with mostly light southerly breezes. Cloudy tomorrow with scattered showers of rain and drizzle, as well as some mist and hill fog. Highest temperatures of 15 to 17 degrees with mostly moderate southwest winds. A look back at this afternoon's main stories. Gardaí are investigating two assaults in Inishowen, one in Bridgend last night and the other in Buncrana in the early hours of Sunday morning. Gardaí are anxious to speak to anyone who may have dashcam or other footage in relation to either incident. Further details into both of those incidents can be found on our website highlandradio.com. A teenager has appeared in court over the murder of a 61-year-old man in County Tyrone and attempted murder of his wife and daughter. The man was found dead in the Lisnahall Road area of Dungannon on Saturday, while his 8-year-old daughter remains in hospital in a stable condition. The man's wife sustained non-life-threatening injuries. A defence solicitor told the court there were clear concerns for the defendant's mental health, and District Judge Heaney made an order for a mental health assessment. He was remanded in custody to appear by video link at a youth court in Dungannon on the 15th of September. Inland Fisheries Ireland has confirmed it is following a particular line of inquiry into the cause of a fish kill on the Crana River outside Buncrana on Friday evening, but it is stressing it is very much a live investigation. IFI spokesperson Milton Matthews says in the region of 200 fish were killed, mostly juvenile salmon and trout. He says this is a multi-agency investigation, with samples now being tested as efforts are ongoing to determine what caused the incident. And the Letterkenny Bus Company has hit out at the traffic in the town today as many children return to school. McGettigan's Travel said in a statement that congestion within the town is due to several roadwork projects happening concurrently. And due to this, school bus drivers were delayed, with one 37 minutes behind schedule. And that's all for the newsroom for now. We'll be back with the news headlines once again at 2 o'clock.
22: The obituary notices this Tuesday afternoon, September 1st.
2: The death has taken place of Evelyn Baxter, née Freel, 37, Castlefin Park, Castle Derg, and formerly of Kirkcullion Castlefin, reposing at her home from 6 o'clock this evening. Funeral leaving her home on Thursday morning at 25 past 10 for Requiem Mass in St Patrick's Church, Castle Derg at 11 o'clock, followed by interment in the adjoining cemetery. The house is strictly private to family and close friends only, with family time please from 9 p.m. to 11 a.m. and on the morning of the funeral. The Requiem Mass can be viewed live via the parish webcam. The death has taken place of Liam McLaughlin Strain, Munya, Linsford, Buncrana. Liam will be reposing at his home from 12 p.m. to 9 p.m. tomorrow. Removal from there on Thursday morning at 10:15, going to the Star of the Sea Church, Desert Tegney, for a Requiem Mass at 11 o'clock, with burial in the adjoining cemetery. Mass can be viewed live on the Buncrana Parish YouTube channel. House private from 9 p.m. tomorrow night and before the funeral on Thursday morning. Family flowers only, please. Donations, if desired, in lieu of flowers, to Beech Hill Manor Patient Comfort Fund, care of any family member or Porter Funeral Directors. The death has occurred of Seamus Drain, 24 Meadowbank Park, Long Lane, Letterkenny, reposing at his daughter Suzanne's residence at Ran Creevesmith, Letterkenny, until after the rosary at 9 o'clock this evening. Funeral from there tomorrow morning at 10:15, going to St Eunan's Cathedral, Letterkenny, for 11 o'clock Requiem Mass, which can be viewed on churchservices.tv. Interment afterwards in Conwall Cemetery. Family time, please, before the funeral tomorrow. Family flowers only, please. The death has occurred of May Harkin, née Harkin, 23, O'Gara Villas, Moville. May's remains are reposing at her home, with family time, please, from 9 p.m. to 12 noon and on the morning of the funeral. Funeral from her home on Thursday morning at 10:20 for 11 a.m. Requiem Mass in St. Pius X Church, Moville, followed by burial in Ballybreck Cemetery. Requiem Mass can be viewed live on the parish webcam. Family flowers only, please. Donations in lieu, if desired, to the Donegal Hospice, care of any family member or Eamon McLaughlin Funeral Director. The death has occurred of Connor Woods, 86D, Listafin Park, Strabane, County Tyrone, formerly of Bally Monastery, Ballindrate, reposing at his brother Gerald's home in Drenan Bally Buffet until 9:30 this evening. Funeral from there tomorrow morning at 11:15, going to St Patrick's Church, Murlough, Lifford, for Requiem Mass at 12 noon. Burial immediately afterwards in the adjoining cemetery. The death has occurred of Hannah McGonigal, Dungard Mallon Head, formerly of Ballyheeny. Hannah's remains are reposing at Emma McLaughlin's funeral home, Station Road, Carndonna, this afternoon from 1 p.m. until 4 p.m. Family home is private to family, neighbours and close friends at the request of the deceased. Funeral from her late residence tomorrow morning at 10:30 for 11 o'clock Requiem Mass in St Mary's Church Lag, followed by burial in the adjoining cemetery. Family flowers only, please. The death has taken place of Ethna Kelly, née Boyle, the Glebe Stranorler, reposing there until rosary at 8 o'clock this evening. Requiem Mass on Wednesday morning at 11 o'clock in the Church of Mary Immaculate Stranorler, followed by burial in Stranorler Graveyard, Chapel Street. House private, please, on the morning of the funeral. The Requiem Mass can be viewed on churchservices.tv. Flowers welcome, donations in lieu, if desired, to St Joseph's Hospital Patient Bus Fund, care of Son Jonathan or McGowan's Funeral Home. For family information and more details regarding wakes and funerals, please go to highlandradio.com.
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24: 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It's Jive Time with David James.

0: That's Charlie Pride. High on a Mountain of Love. And before that, the Murphys. And the Streets of Promise. Now, if you celebrate your birthday today, then you share it with one of the all-time greats in country music. This guy.
1: Hello, darling. Nice to see you. It's been a long time. You're just as
0: Conway Twitty. Conway Twitty would have been 93 years of age today. His real name was Harold Lloyd Jenkins. And, you know, he held the record for the most number one singles of any act. He had 55 number ones. That was the record until George Strait broke it back in 2006. Passed away back in 1993. And today he would have been 93.
1: How am I doing? Guess I'm doing all right.
0: And of course, that is without a shadow of a doubt his biggest hit of all, Hello Darling. And I love him singing this one with Loretta Lynn. Louisiana Woman, Mississippi Man.

0: much love in this Mississippi heart.
1: Too much love in a Louisiana heart.
0: Hey. There's too much love in this Mississippi heart.
1: Too much love in a Louisiana heart.
0: There's too much love in this Mississippi heart.
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4: 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They've been with me through everything, even the 90s. 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
6: Now, weather-wise, it looks like we might be in for some rainfall developing this afternoon and evening with temperatures of 16 to 19 degrees. Those temperatures come in mostly moderate southwesterly winds. Wet tonight with widespread outbreaks of rain turning heavy at times. Lowest temperatures of 12 to 14 degrees. Here's Mick Flavin.

play something by Saffron Dixon. That comes in from CW. Well, Saffron hasn't recorded anything yet, but as soon as she does, we definitely will be playing that. Please play a request for Paul Harkin. Paul is in Letterkenny Hospital and loves listening to Highland every day. Get well soon is the message, with love and best wishes from all your family. Paul, a big hello to you, and I hope you're doing okay in there, and please God, you'll be out and about again very soon. Please play something by Dominic Kerwin. It's basically for Sheila. Tune to the programme. Sheila, a big hello to you. Play this one from Dominic. It's called My Galway Queen.

That's from Dominic Kerwin. Looking forward to catching up with Dominic this weekend. There's a lot of us heading to Barcelona this weekend to board the Gertrude Byrne All-Star Irish Charter Cruise. It's the same one we do every year, and this year it's out of Barcelona, and we are setting sail on Saturday, and I'm really looking forward to it. It's always a fantastic week, and great to catch up with all our friends in the business as well and spend a week together on board that beautiful ship. So, looking forward to catching up with Dominic this weekend. Now, 086 60 25,000 is the text and WhatsApp. Let's keep the music rolling. This girl is coming on the cruise with us as well. Claudia Buckley and Once Around the Dance Floor.

That's Claudia. And Once Around the Dance Floor. Now we're going for the news. The news headlines at 2 o'clock. Stay with us. Lots to come up on the program. I'll chat to you very shortly.

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4: Good afternoon, it's Donna Marie Doherty with the news at 2 o'clock. Letterkenny University Hospital was the third most overcrowded hospital in Ireland last month, with 730 patients admitted without an available bed. University Hospital Limerick recorded the highest figure at 1,784, followed by Cork University at 830. The figures have been released by the Irish Nurses and Midwives Organisation, and they say it was the worst August on record for hospital overcrowding. Teenagers appeared in court in the north charged with the murder of a 61-year-old man, an attempted murder of his wife and daughter. The man was found dead in Dungannon in County Tyrone on Saturday, while the 8-year-old girl was severely injured and her mother sustained non-life-threatening injuries. The 16-year-old boy, who can't be named for legal reasons, is also charged with making threats to kill and appeared before court in Omagh this morning. Gardaí have renewed their appeal for information following an alleged assault in Buncrana in the early hours of Sunday morning. A man was found on Main Street at around 10 past 4 in the morning after reportedly being involved in a fight and was taken to Letterkenny University Hospital with serious but non-life-threatening injuries. Gardaí are particularly appealing to anyone who travelled along Main Street between 3:45 and 4:10 with dash cam footage to come forward. There was an increase of 3% on new car registrations in August. They increased from 7,581 in August last year to 7,811. More than 2,200 new electric cars were registered, which was a 7% increase from the same month in 2025. And finally, in the UK, Keir Starmer is to step down as an MP. The former British Prime Minister says he's taken the summer to reflect after leaving Downing Street in July and will now focus on international affairs. There'll be a by-election to choose his successor as an MP for Holborn and St Pancras in London. That's all for now from the newsroom. Back with more at 3 o'clock.
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program. It's 5 minutes after 2 o'clock on this Tuesday afternoon, and David James taking you through until 3:30. Now, can you please say a very happy wedding anniversary to Sinead and Gary Call? Congratulations to you both, and that comes in from Cecilia Harvey. And happy fourth birthday to a special boy, Finn Doherty in Buncrana. Finn, happy fourth birthday to you. Lots of love from your Nana Jean and your grandmother, or your godmother, Kia. Please play Country is the Best by Aoife Neill if you can on the programme. Leave that with me and I'll see what I can get it lined up for you. Here's Aaron Tippin now.

darn tipping and you gotta stand for something. Now, if you fancy a little treat to yourself a couple of nights away this October, then due to a couple of cancellations, we have a couple of places available on our trip to Trim. This was sold out and now we've got a couple of places available due to cancellations. Two nights away, treat yourself, Sunday the 4th of October to Tuesday the 6th, and it's luxury coach transfers from here at Highland Radio. Two nights staying in the beautiful 4-star Knightsbrook Hotel in Trim on a dinner, bed and breakfast basis, all your music and entertainment, and we've got a few very special guests joining us. I'll be there with my band as host of the couple of days. Shuni Cramsey is going to be there providing the late night entertainment into the wee small hours. Also Sean Cotty, Olivia Douglas, Sinead Black, Robert Mazzell, Trudy Lawler and John Hogan all joining us too in what is a beautiful hotel. So we've got a couple of places available. If you'd like to join us, give us a call on 074 91 25000. The price is €385 per person, Sharon, and as they say, for that you get everything looked after. Two nights, dinner, bed and breakfast, all your entertainment, plus your luxury coach transfers as well. And this guy's going to be there, the Louisiana man, Robert Mazzell.

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5: Hachig bominche in ye a da. Now, I want to say a big hello and wish Margaret O'Hagan and Letterkenny a very happy 70th birthday. Happy 70th birthday to you from all your Medjugorje friends. Hope you have a great one. Hello to Denise, tuned to the programme in Glasgow. She's a big fan of the Bay City Rollers.

the Bay City Rollers, and I only want to be with you. Happy birthday to Teresa. I got that completely wrong. Not for the first time. Happy birthday to Mary Barclay and Letterkenny. From Duncan, Teresa, and the children. Mary, happy birthday to you, and hope you have a great one. Happy birthday to our sister, Bridge McCorkle in Greencastle. Today, Bridge, happy birthday to you. We played some McFlavin for you earlier. Big hello to your husband, William, there as well. Lots of love from Paula, Claire, Maureen, Patsy, and Neil. And also Brian, who's in Boston. Big hello to you. I love that song, Boston Beauty. Isn't that a great song? So a big happy birthday to you, and hope you have yourself a great one. Paul O'Donnell wants to hear something from Hugo Duncan. Here's Nancy Miles.

Fancy Miles. That is from Hugo Duncan. Now, 26 minutes after 2 o'clock today. Happy 4th birthday to Finn Doherty in Buncrana. Lots of love from Mammy and Daddy and your brother Dahi and your cousin Finn as well. And please play The Farmer because Finn loves it. Finn, a big hello to you and a very happy 4th birthday to you. I hope you have a great one. David, who sang the last slow song? That was Matt Levy, and that song was called Called a Preacher. What a great singer Matt Levy is. Now, 086 60 25,000 is the text and WhatsApp. Don't rock.

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the day of my return. Now, here at Highland and all across the country, we are on the lookout for Ireland's newest local hero. But here locally in the Northwest, we're looking for four acts. What is the credentials for this? Well, you can be a band, a group, a solo artist. It doesn't matter, as long as you are producing slash singing original music, then you should enter, because we're going to choose four acts here at Highland Radio, and each of them are going to get €875 to perform live on the Greg Hughes Show. 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Maybe you know someone, maybe this is their chance to shine.

That's Niamh McGlinchey and Crossroads. Now, I know I haven't got an anagram up and going today, so maybe we'll get one of those up and going very, very shortly. What else have I got in there? Could you please play Johnny McAvoy and The Wheels Go Round, says Owen. Owen, a big hello to you. Let me have a look for that song. I love the songs of Johnny McAvoy. I've actually recorded one. I'm bringing it out later this week, would you believe it or not? So let me see what from Johnny McAvoy I can get lined up for you.

That's from Sean McGee. Now, I've got my anagram for you, and it's 9 letters long today again. So, if you want to get your pen and paper at the ready, I'm going to give you the 9 letters. Write them down, rearrange them, and see if you can find the word that I'm looking for. The 9 letters, they are as follows. E S I B U P H D L. Have you got those 9 letters? Here they are again. E S I B U P H D L. Rearrange them for me. 086 60 25,000 if you know the answer. Now, Owen was in there looking for this song from Johnny McAvoy. Love the voice of Johnny McAvoy. And this is a lovely song. It's called The Wheels Go Round.

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5: Now, cloudy this afternoon with outbreaks of light rain in places, turning more persistent and widespread this evening with temperatures 15 to 19 degrees. Staying cloudy overnight with further outbreaks of rain and drizzle, some mist and hill fog will occur in places with lowest temperatures of 12 or 14 degrees. Here's Bob Seger.

Bob Seger and old time rock and roll. Now, answers flying in here for our anagram. Paula Gallagher, first in there with the correct answer today. Marie in there with the right answer. Richard and Karen as well. Jordan in there with the right answer too. Here's the letters. It's 9 letters long, and I want you to rearrange these to give me the word that I'm looking for. Here they are. ESIBUPHDL. Those again. ESIBUPHDL. See if you can rearrange those for me and give me the word that I'm looking for. 0866 60 25,000 if you know the answer. We're heading towards the news at 3 o'clock and the Vision Ireland bingo numbers, they are going to be coming your way after Clint Black and Nothing But The Taillights. I'll chat to you very, very shortly. Don't go anywhere.

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7: Good afternoon, it's Donna Marie Doherty with the news at 3 o'clock. A teenager appeared in court in the north charged with the murder of a 61-year-old man and attempted murder of his wife and daughter. The man was found dead in Dungannon in County Tyrone on Saturday, while the 8-year-old girl was severely injured and her mother sustained non-life-threatening injuries. The 16-year-old boy, who can't be named for legal reasons, is also charged with making threats to kill and appeared in court in Omagh this morning. A judge has ordered a mental health assessment for the teen. He's been remanded in custody and is due before court again in 2 weeks. Two Donegal special schools are to benefit from the expansion of the education therapy service. St Bernadette Special School and Little Angel Special School will receive direct in-school therapeutic supports through the National Council for Special Education. It marks the first time the service will operate in every county with a special school. Gardaí are investigating two separate assaults in Inishowen, one in Bridgend last night and another in Buncrana in the early hours of Sunday morning. They're appealing to anyone who may have dash cam or other footage relating to either incident to come forward. Donal Kavanagh reports.
8: Gardaí are seeking witnesses in connection with an alleged assault at a filling station in Bridgend at 9:10 last night. In particular, they're anxious to speak to anyone who may have travelled in the area of Bridgend or along the Derry-Bridgend road between 2:15 and 9:30. With a dash cam to make that footage available. Meanwhile, Gardaí have renewed their appeal for information regarding an alleged assault at Main Street in Buncrana in the early hours of Sunday. At approximately 4:10 that morning, local Gardaí received a report of a man who'd been involved in a fight laying on the street. He was brought by ambulance to Letterkenny University Hospital to receive treatment for serious but non-life-threatening injuries. In both instances, Gardaí in Buncrana are appealing to anyone with information or footage to contact them on 074 93 20540.
7: Letterkenny University Hospital was the third most overcrowded hospital in Ireland last month, with 730 patients admitted without an available bed. University Hospital Limerick recorded the highest figure at 1,784, followed by Cork University at 830. The figures have been released by the Irish Nurses and Midwives Organisation, and it was the worst August on record for hospital overcrowding. A Letterkenny bus company has hit out at the traffic in town today as many children returned to school. McGettigan's Travel said in a statement that congestion within the town due to several roadworks projects happening concurrently to school bus drivers were delayed, with one 37 minutes behind schedule. Kyle McGettigan explains the effect the traffic had on the children today.
9: It's causing serious delays altogether. Like with the town, there's two different sets of roadworks on at the one time. Like one of our drivers today took 37 minutes from, say, Honeypot there to the hospital around it, and he had children on board. You know, it's too long. It's very frustrating for a driver and the children on board as well, you know.
7: Gardaí who catch people with small amounts of drugs can now refer them to the health service instead of charging them. The scheme's aimed at helping people who are suffering with addiction and will direct them to SEER practitioners. It must be the person's first offence and they must admit possession at the time. HSE Clinical Lead for Addiction Services, Eamon Keenan, explains what the first appointment will include.
10: So the SEER practitioner is somebody who will provide a brief intervention for that individual, talk to them about their drug use, give advice, and if necessary, make an onward referral into services if that person needs more specialised treatment.
7: EU defence ministers have been discussing how to protect underwater cables around Ireland and other coastal countries this afternoon. They're meeting in Druids Glen in Wicklow as part of Ireland's EU presidency. Ukraine's war with Russia and the role of space in defending the bloc are also on the agenda. Defence Minister Helen McEntee is defending Ireland's comparatively low spend in the sector.
11: We are investing significantly to make sure that we have a new military radar system. We're investing significantly in our counter-drone technology, of which you'll see in operation just this week. We're also investing in our maritime space, and that is why I launched earlier this year a new maritime security strategy, so that we have a full, complete radar picture.
7: Looking now to the weather forecast, it will be cloudy this afternoon with outbreaks of light rain in places. These turning more persistent and widespread through the evening with highest temperatures of 15 to 19 degrees. That's all for now from the newsroom. Back with more at 4 o'clock.

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Clock, a texter says, David, I missed the letters for the anagram. Here they are for the last time today. Where are they now? I've lost them. I can't. Oh, here they are. Okay, here's the nine letters. ESIBUPHDL. Those are the letters. One more time. ESIBUPHDL. Rearrange them. Give me the word that I'm looking for.

0: Mama knows the highway. That's Hal Ketchum. Now, there's a missing dog. A small golden-coloured dog missing in the Manor Cunningham area. And if you might have spotted this little dog, please give us a call on 074-912-5000 and hopefully we can get that little dog reunited with its owner.
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0: Shejig bomanche in ye tree.

from Blake Shelton. Now let's close off that anagram, rearrange those letters, and what word do you get? You get the word published. That was the answer to today's anagram. So fair play if you were on the ball and then there with the right answer. Now, I had a request for Aoife Neal a little earlier, and Country is the Best. I don't have that one with me today, but I do have this one from Aoife and Derek Ryan. We'll

folks, and that is pretty much where we got to wrap it up for today. Thank you ever so much for listening, as always, for your dedications and requests. That absolutely flew those couple of hours. Hope you have a lovely Tuesday evening, whatever you get up to, and I'll be back with you tomorrow, Wednesday, between 1:30 and 3:30. I look forward to your company. Until then, for me, David James, it is be safe, be kind, most of all, be happy. Bye for now. Chat to you tomorrow.

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If you have any requests at all, just get in touch on 086 60 25000. 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
1: We are, and we have another busy show lined up for you between now and 5:30. It's officially back to school. Everyone's back to school now.
0: Yeah, you get the traffic this morning. Oh, the traffic. I know everybody out there is giving out about the traffic. It is bad. You forget you forget how bad it actually is. You know it's bad, but until you're actually back in it again, you go, oh, now, here
1: schools
0: we go.
1: Schools are back. But yeah, it's all part of the fun and games. But yes, how did you get on today? Were you back at school today? Let us know how it went.
0: I thought you were asking me.
1: I think it's a while since you went to school.
0: Well, my youngest went back to school today. Started fifth year today.
1: Fifth year.
0: They're getting big.
1: Now it gets serious.
0: Yeah, it's flying.
1: But we'd love to hear from you today. If you have any text requests or dedications, do get in touch with us on 086 60 25000. It's another day of the Quiz Whiz, and our leaderboard isn't too tough this week so far.
0: Not tough at all.
1: No.
0: So we have Mary on top of the leaderboard at the moment with a score of just three. In the space of 30 seconds. So very, very beatable.
1: All we need is a 5 and you're straight to the top.
0: Yeah. So today is a good day to get involved. But we'll let you know with the text later on in the show. But for now, we'll just get on with a bit more music. Here's a bit of Queen.

0: Avril Lavigne, Complicated. Now, I want to talk to you about something. I want you to be honest with me. Actually, no, I'm going to ask you, listen at home, to be honest with me. And I want.
1: So you don't want me to be honest with
0: not
1: you?
0: Not yet, not yet.
1: Okay.
0: So, there's a situation that I'd want to know what you would do in this situation.
1: Okay.
0: But I want to know from the people listening at home first, before okay. you tell me.
1: Never mind.
0: So, a student in Belgium was doing a summer job. He was digging out drainage trenches

0: from a an old brewery. And he came across, he found 9 million euros worth of gold in a wall.
1: Okay.
0: So what did he do? He rang the police and he handed it all over. Now, do you think that was the right thing to do? Obviously, morally, probably right. But I want to know what you would do if you found that gold. Would you ring authorities and hand it all over, expecting to get a bit of a kickback off it, maybe?
1: I think he very easily could have kept a few million in his pocket. No, who would know?
0: Well, I'd love to know what you at home would do if you found 9 million. It was all, you want to see the pictures of it. It's all gold bars, gold nuggets and gold coins.
1: Plot twist, what if he actually did keep some of it and what he handed over was worth 9 million?
0: I'd be so happy. I would be so happy if he did that.
1: Because I would say
0: at the
1: hats
0: moment,
1: off.
0: I'm like pulling my hair out going, what are you doing?
1: Yeah.
0: I don't think I'd be able to hand it over.
1: Yeah.
0: Go on, be honest.
1: I don't know. I think...
0: Finders keepers, as far as I'm concerned. Buried in an old wall.
1: So if you found 200 euro now down in the main street, would you try and find the person that owns it, or would you say thank you very much?
0: Well, if it was outside a shop or something, I'd probably go into the shop and tell them that I found money.
1: You'd make an attempt to try and find the owner.
0: Yeah, that's different. Yeah. I think finding money outside, and I think that's different, or a wallet or a purse.
1: It depends on the amount of money too.
0: But if you find in the middle of nowhere a load of gold, what are you going to do? Let me know on 086 60 25,000. I'd love to know how honest people would be. Anyway, we'll be back after these.
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1: So it will be cloudy this afternoon with outbreaks of light rain in places, these turning more persistent and widespread this evening. High temperatures of 15 to 19 degrees and light to moderate southwest winds.
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1: So now it's the highlight of the day. Danny is going to take us back in history.
0: I am. I'm just trying to find it first. Right, are you ready?
1: Yes.
0: So, my first one today is on this day in 1939, Germany invaded Poland. And this was the start of World War II. So, World War II started on this day, back in 1939.
1: Great.
0: I'm glad you like that one. My next one is on on this day in 1985, a joint American-French/French team found the sunken wreckage of the RMS Titanic on the floor of the Atlantic Ocean.
1: I didn't realise it was ever actually... Well, I know divers went down, but...
0: Yeah, it's down so far. Divers don't go down. You go down somewhere.
1: I was thinking, yeah.
0: What were you going to say? You didn't know they actually found it?
1: Yeah.
0: Yeah, they found the Titanic. It took a little while, though.
1: I just knew it was really deep down, like, and that, like, you can't get to, like, that easy.
0: Very, very deep down.
1: Yeah.
0: Yeah.
1: That's what I meant.
0: Miles and miles and miles.
1: Sometimes my delivery is just not.
0: Right. My next one is on this day in 2019, Hurricane Dorian stalled near Grand Bahama Island. The storm, which was one of the most powerful Atlantic hurricanes ever recorded, it was the strongest on record to hit the Bahamas, where it caused widespread damage. That was only in 2019. I actually remember that.
1: It's a familiar name.
0: Yeah. And my last one is, on this day in 1984, after a 25-year career, Tina Turner finally had her first solo number one single with What's Love Got to Do With It. The song was originally written for Cliff Richard.
1: Oh.
0: But he rejected it. So,
1: and I'm very sorry about that now.
0: Well done, Tina Turner.
1: Would he have done a good job?
0: Nah, it wouldn't have been the same. But here's to Tina Turner.

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0: Jonas Brothers and What a Man Gotta Do. Now, it is time for us to head for the 4 o'clock news, but we do have the Quiz Whiz coming up very, very shortly. And if you want to come on and play, all you have to do is text play plus your name to 086 60 25000, and we could be giving you a call after four. So we'll talk to you after four.
1: Here's a bit of Razor Life in the morning.

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7: Good afternoon, it's Donna Marie Doherty with the news at 4 o'clock. A Donegal driver was caught travelling at almost double the speed limit during a National Garda Road Safety operation yesterday. More than 1,000 drivers were detected speeding as part of National Slow Down Day, with Gardaí alongside Go Safe Mobile and static safety cameras monitoring motorists across the country. Among those caught was a vehicle travelling at 194 kilometres per hour in a 100 zone on the N56 at Letterkenny. Yesterday's operation had a particular focus on traffic around schools during opening and closing times. Strabane councillor Paul Boggs is set to join the Stormont Assembly on Monday. The Sinn Féin representative will replace West Tyrone MLA Melisha McHugh, who's retiring. Councillor Boggs is expected to be formally co-opted within the next 48 hours as the Electoral Commission process continues. He says it's an honour to take on the role and that delivering the A5 will be a priority for him.
8: I suppose there's a big entry for all elected reps at the moment. As I say, we face many issues, but I suppose particularly here in West Tyrone, I want to see progress made on the A5. I know the Infrastructure Minister has been working very hard to get progress in relation to the A5 project. As a former member of the A5 N2 cross-border working group, that's certainly going to be a priority for myself.
7: Two Donegal schools are among those set to benefit from an expansion of the education therapy service through the National Council for Special Education. St Bernadette's Special School and Little Angel Special School will now have access to direct in-school therapeutic supports. Therapist assignments will take place over the coming weeks, with supports expected to be in place by the first term of the 26-27 school year. The expansion brings the total number of participating special schools nationwide to 64, with further expansion plans throughout next year. Gardaí are investigating two separate assaults in Inishowen, one in Bridgend last night and another in Buncrana in the early hours of Sunday morning. They're appealing to anyone who may have dash cam or other footage relating to either incident to come forward. Donal Kavanagh reports.
9: Gardaí are seeking witnesses in connection with an alleged assault at a filling station in Bridgend at 9:10 last night. In particular, they're anxious to speak to anyone who may have travelled in the area of Bridgend or along the Derry-Bridgend road between 2:15 and 9:30 with a dash cam to make that footage available. Meanwhile, Gardaí have renewed their appeal for information regarding an alleged assault at Main Street in Buncrana in the early hours of Sunday. At approximately 4:10 that morning, local Gardaí received a report of a man who'd been involved in a a fight, laying on the street. He was brought by ambulance to Letterkenny University Hospital to receive treatment for serious but non-life-threatening injuries. In both instances, Gardaí in Muncrana are appealing to anyone with information or footage to contact them on 074-93-20540.
7: A judge has ordered a mental health assessment be carried out on a teenage boy who's charged with a man's murder in County Tyrone. The 16-year-old is also charged with the attempted murder of the man's wife and daughter and a further charge of making threats to kill. The man was found dead in the Lisnahole Road area of Dungannon on Saturday. Rory McKee reports from Omagh Magistrates Court.
10: The teenager, who can't be named due to his age, spoke only to confirm that he understood the charges against him while he stood in the dock. A defence lawyer said there would be no bail application and that there were clear concerns in respect of the defendant's mental health. He was remanded in custody to appear at Dungannon Youth Court in 2 weeks' time.
7: Letterkenny University Hospital was the third most overcrowded hospital in Ireland last month, with 730 patients admitted without an available bed. University Hospital Limerick recorded the highest figure at 1,784, followed by Cork University Hospital at 830. The figures have been released by the Irish Nurses and Midwives Organisation, and they say it was the worst August on record for hospital overcrowding. Forza members have voted unanimously in favour of industrial action in a dispute over pay. The union has accused the government of failing to put forward serious proposals to date. Forza is the country's largest public service union, representing around 100,000 workers across civil defence, health and education sectors. Looking now to the weather forecast, it'll be cloudy this afternoon with outbreaks of light rain in places. These will turn more persistent and widespread through this evening. Highest temperatures of 15 to 19 degrees. That's all for now from the newsroom. 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

0: on 12 to 12. Welcome back to the home stretch with myself, Anya Sweeney, and Danny O'Carroll is here as well, of course.
1: How are you?
0: Now, fresh off the main stage of Electric Picnic on Friday night, Somber have just announced shows here in Dublin and in Belfast.
1: Oh, brilliant.
0: For summer 2027.
1: I do like them. I think they're great bands.
0: Yeah, and there's been so many good acts announced now for Malahide and for Belsonic in Belfast. So next June, it's going to be very, very busy.
1: What about summer sessions?
0: Well, that too. But there's no acts announced yet. But like the gigs are shaping up to be very impressive there next year. So tickets for that go on sale this following Friday.
1: Are you sure?
0: Yes, I had to double check there. But at his set on Friday night, he brought out Noel and Mike Hogan from the Cranberries and they sang a version of Zombie.
1: Oh, very good.
0: Mm. Yeah, I didn't actually see any clips of it, but I can imagine it was good.
1: Now, I need to do another shout out because come up soon, we will be playing the quiz with Stop the Car. If you want to get involved, you got to text the show with your name plus play to 086 60 25000 and we will be contacting somebody in about 10 minutes.

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2: Now it's time for the first game of the Quiz Whiz today. And on the line, hoping for a spot on the leaderboard, we have Evelyn. Hello, Evelyn.
3: Hello, Evelyn.
4: Hello, Anya. How are you? Hello, Danny. How's it going?
3: How are you doing? Did you pull your car over safely?
4: I'm safely in the house. I didn't go break any laws. All good.
3: The best girl, yeah. Well, you know how this game is played, Evelyn. Yeah?
4: I do indeed, yeah.
3: So I'm going to start by saying A and then doing the rest of the alphabet in my head. You just say stop the car whenever you want me to stop. Easy.
4: Perfect.
3: Are you ready?
4: Yep.
3: Here we go. A.
4: Stop the car.
3: L. L is your letter. Are you happy with that one, Evelyn?
4: Okay. Yeah, go for it.
3: All right, you sound very confident.
2: Straightforward.
3: Like now, all you have to do is beat three to get onto the top of that leaderboard. So it's a nice one for you today. Okay.
4: Okay.
3: Evelyn, are you ready?
4: Yeah.
3: Anya, you ready?
2: I'm ready.
3: Hang on till I'm ready. Okay, here we go. 3, 2, 1, go.
2: Girl's name. Lost your line there?
4: Laura.
2: Colour?
4: Blaine.
2: Movie.
4: Blast of Summer Rain. Blast of Mohicans.
2: Singer or band?
4: Liam Payne. God rest him.
2: Clothing item?
4: Lounger. Lapel.
3: Well, okay. You've done it.
2: We've got five, which means you're straight to the top of the leaderboard. What was our time?
3: Your time was 22.25.
2: That's a good time.
3: Okay. Evelyn. That's a good time. So we'll try and keep you there for as long as we can. But if nobody can beat you, we'll be calling you back on Friday. They'll be able to the chance to win that 250 in cash. All right, Evelyn.
4: Perfect. Couldn't be better. Thanks, folks.
2: All right.
3: Thanks for calling.
2: Evelyn.
3: All the best.
4: None bother. Bye-bye, Nick.
3: Bye-bye.
2: Thank you. So Evelyn goes straight to the top of the leaderboard.
3: She's very confident, wasn't she?
2: Yep, just straight in, got it done. And she came in with an impressive score of 22.2 seconds. Do you think you can beat that time? We will be playing again after five. So if you do think you have what it takes, all you have to do is text play plus your name to 086 60 25000, and we'll be giving someone a call after five.
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0: The 502's Friday night.
1: Happy wee tune.
0: Yeah, it's great. Now, earlier on, I was talking, well, told you a story about an 18-year-old student from Belgium was doing a summer job digging out drainage trenches at a former brewery.
1: Yeah.
0: And he
1: hit gold.
0: He literally hit gold.
1: Yeah.
0: He found 9 million worth of gold bars, coins, and nuggets. And instead of taking it himself, he decided to call the authorities and handed it all over. Now, I asked you guys what you think you'd do if you came across that much gold. Would you hand it in? Would you say nothing and keep it for yourself? And a few people have gotten in touch. And Donna from Letterkenny, she said if she found it inside a wall, it was inside a wall for a reason, she would keep it. But if she found it outside on a beach or somewhere like that, she would put a notice up saying that she found it. Now, I don't know about the notice. I think you'd be mad putting notice up.
1: Not really. You can easily just say
0: everybody would be calling if you said you found gold.
1: If you're gold is different, but if you found a sum of 500
0: euro. I'm talking about gold.
1: Okay. Right. Okay. Found something precious on the beach. Please get in touch if it was yours. I will be asking for proof.
0: How would you prove that? If I owned the gold, how could I prove that?
1: You don't say what you actually found.
0: All right, okay.
1: You know?
0: That is a way of going about it. But other people have been getting in touch about their honesty. Do you want to read this out?
1: Yes, Michelle got in touch and she said, a few years ago, my husband and I were doing a very important shop. And when we left
0: in
1: the
0: December,
1: store...
0: In December. Very important shop.
1: When we left the store, I said, that wasn't so bad. It wasn't until they got home, she realised that half of the stuff hadn't actually been taken for, even though it all went through the scanner at the till. She took it all back over the next day and paid for it. And her husband told her she was mad, but then I couldn't help but worry that the cashier would get in trouble. And you know what? I think the cashier may would very well, you know, when they start investigating stock going missing or something, cashier could get in trouble for that. When they go back on... Listen,
0: I think it's very, very honest of someone going back if they...
1: But it's going to come back to you. Good karma.
0: Do you think?
1: Yeah.
0: But I just... Yeah. Pretend I never looked at the receipt.
1: Yeah, you would.
0: I think I would. I'm just being honest. Like, a nice little text came in there. Do you see it there?
1: Yeah.
0: Round about the gold?
1: Yes.
0: He says, Martin says, lift it with your legs, not your back.

0: he's taking it.
1: Oh, right, he's taking it. Okay, that took me a while to register what that meant.
0: No, he's taking the gold.
1: Okay, fair enough. Well, let us know at home, what do you think? Is honesty the best policy?
0: Yeah, I think, but I'm not saying honesty is not. Honesty is the best policy.
1: I mean, in terms of this situation, is honesty the best policy?
0: If you found 9 million worth of gold in a wall, would you ring and hand it over? Or would you try and keep some of it?
1: Yeah.
0: Some of it, all of it, anything. Let us know on 086 60 25,000. I think I know what most people are going to say.
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5: Yes, welcome back to the Home Stretch. Now we're back on the goal talk.
6: Yeah, everybody's
5: keeping money
6: texting
5: talk.
6: In. So if you haven't been, if you're only tuning in, a guy in Belgium, 18-year-old, was doing a summer job and he found 9 million worth of gold in a wall, but he didn't keep it. He handed it over to the authorities. And I was asking, what would you do? And basically, everybody's coming in.
5: Yeah.
6: Everybody's been very honest. And I think I would as well, I have to be honest. Last text came in, I'd keep it. I'd keep the lot and spend.
5: Well, what else are you going to do with it if you keep it?
6: Yeah, nobody know I found it, but there would be signs, definitely.
5: No one would know. Well, in other news, Victoria Beckham.
6: Again. What's she doing now?
5: She's not doing anything controversial for once.
6: Okay.
5: Something different. It is to do with her label. So she has a fashion label.
6: Yeah.
5: That she later brought some beauty into it then. So she also has like makeup, skincare, the works. But she has only first recorded her first operating profitable year for the first time in her 18 years.
6: You're kidding me. Her dresses are so expensive as well. Like, her designer wear is ridiculous. Yep.
5: So she started the label back in 2018, debuting her ready-to-wear collection at New York Fashion Week and then expanded into a beauty line in 2019. But in 2002, it was nearly £54 million in debt.
6: I say David Beckham is now going, thank you. It's over, thank you.
5: He was like, how else would someone else be keeping a business like that going?
6: 18 years.
5: But the Financial Times have shown that Victoria Beckham Holdings Limited achieved an operating profit of £7.3 million in 2025. She was at a £1.6 million loss the year before. But I did a bit of digging then because I was like, I went to look at her beauty range, how much like her foundation, her lipstick, the works cost. So one of her lipsticks, right? Just standard lipstick, €43.
6: Is that expensive for lipstick?
5: I mean, I would wear one from Penny's or one from a chemist. That would be like, I wouldn't spend any more than €12 to €15 on a lipstick because you end up losing it anyways on a night out or something.
6: Okay.
5: Foundation, €121.
6: That sounds expensive.
5: That's very expensive. Again, €20 to €30 is the max that I would spend on one. And that's, right. that would be classed as an expensive one.
6: So why is she making losses then? People just aren't buying it.
5: Probably not. Like, I'm not going to go and buy a foundation for €121 that might last me for like a month, maybe 2 months. Okay. Do you know, that's a lot of money. But that's my thoughts on it. That's why she wasn't making a profit. She was just too expensive.
6: Well, congratulations, Victoria Beckham, making a bit of profit this year. We're all delighted for you.
5: I'm sure it didn't faze her that much.
6: Right, here's a bit of Scout for Girls, Dancing in the Daylight.

0: Lionel Richie, Dancing on the Ceiling.
1: Poor Lionel.
0: I heard last night.
1: He is currently in ICU after falling ill on stage and getting dizzy on stage. So he was struggling to finish the show in Missouri, and he asked for crew to bring out a chair to him so he could sit down and sing all night long. So he still carried on.

0: then taking to hospital. But apparently it's not too serious. Apparently doctors are being cautious and they are looking at possible slight dehydration.
1: All right, that's good.
0: So hopefully
1: it's
0: not too bad. And he did take to Instagram and he said, "Thank you for every message, every kind word and for all your love. I'm doing very well and I'm grateful for all of you. Pittsburgh and Detroit, you were an absolute joy, and the energy, the dancing, the faces in the crowd, we made real memories together. I'll see you in Toronto and let's party all night long." So he is on the mend.
1: He's a cool dude, isn't he?
0: I mean, he's 77.
2: Wow.
0: He's doing well. So
1: everybody seems to be getting so old.
0: That's kind of what happens.
1: Cheers. Right.
0: You know fine well yourself, like.
1: Oh. Right, that is a bit more music. Here we go.

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5: Now, staying cloudy tonight with further outbreaks of rain and drizzle at times. Some mist and hill fog will occur in places. Lowest temperatures of 12 to 14 degrees with light south to southwest winds.
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5: Welcome back to the home stretch. Now, I was doing a bit of research earlier on and I came across this. It's a bit random, but it's got me thinking about laws. And these are all laws that are like 100% real in Germany.
6: Okay.
5: So, number one is drinking in public is completely legal. Beer in the streets is absolutely no problem.
6: Really?
5: Yeah, which is grand. Insulting somebody is not just bad manners, it's a criminal offence. You can get arrested for it.
6: So what I just said to you before the outbreak would be classed as illegal? I'd be calling
5: the cops. Yeah, calling the cops, taking you out of here.
6: Wow.
5: This one is interesting. Escaping from prison is legal. So you're allowed to try and escape or escape from prison.
6: That makes so much sense.
5: And it's down to wanting freedom. It counts as human instinct.
6: That is...
5: It doesn't really make sense at all, does it?
6: No.
5: But yeah, you're allowed to escape. You don't get any more trouble.
6: So I insulted you, I then get arrested, and then I say, but I want to be free. Okay, then you can go.
5: No, you have to escape. You can't.
6: Okay, I have to. Okay. So they like the fact that you
5: have to start digging your tunnel.
6: Okay.
5: Driving.
6: Great film.
5: Driving at 300 kilometres on the Autobahn is perfectly legal, but breaking down on the Autobahn is a criminal offence. So your car has to be absolutely perfect before you can go on the Autobahn.
6: And you said 300
5: kilometres.
6: An hour?
5: Yeah, it's quick.
6: That is like...
5: Four times the speed of your car.
6: No. Two and a half times of our...
5: Four.
6: Is it two and a half?
5: Are you calculating?
6: Just shy of three times our motorway.
5: Yeah.
6: Wow. Jeez.
5: Yeah, the Autobahn is... you just take your supercar out and it goes fast.
6: Yeah, because everyone has a supercar.
5: Well, that's what it's there for. It's in Germany, okay. So you have all the supercars.
6: The fancy
5: there.
6: Ones.
5: And on Sundays, everything in Germany closes and people are actually happy with it.
6: Hmm.
5: I remember it used to be a bit like that here.
6: It did, yeah. Even shops.
5: Yeah, when I say everything, I mean everything in Germany closes.
6: I think shops close sometimes a little bit later on a Sunday, if that still applies.
5: They're still open.
6: Some shops.
5: Yeah. But anyway, a bit more music. Here we come.

0: and raise your glass. Now, this is it. This is the final week of the Highland Radio Mega Summer Cash Draw, and we're going out with a bang this Friday. Lee has the last 2,000 euro to give away on the Naughty Alarm Clock, and then it's time for the big one. 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
1: 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So if you want to get involved, you got to text the show with your name plus play to 086 60 25,000, and we will be contacting somebody very, very quickly.
0: Who is it going to be?
1: I don't know. Who's it going
0: to
1: be?
0: The score to beat is 22.2 seconds. So
1: it's easily done.
0: Well,
1: that is.
0: We'll see.
1: We'll see when we get back.
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5: 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You're playing on the brown sheet for the daily prize of 400 euro. The reference number is S17. It's game number 36. The numbers are 41, 45, 52, 81, 62, 27, 31, 66, 46, and finally, 90. 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
10: Thanks, Danny. Good evening. A Donegal driver was among the top speeding offenders detected during yesterday's National Slow Down Day. The vehicle was clocked travelling at 194 kilometres per hour on the N56 in Letterkenny in a 100 zone. More than 1,000 drivers were caught speeding nationwide, with a particular focus around schools. Strabane councillor Paul Boggs is set to take the seat in the Stormont Assembly on Monday. He will replace West Tyrone MLA Malisha McHugh, who's retiring from the Assembly, with the formal co-option expected to take place within the next 48 hours. Councillor Boggs says delivering the A5 and ensuring the voices of young people are heard will be among his top priorities. Forza members have voted overwhelmingly in favour of industrial action in a dispute over pay. 96.6% of those who voted backed the action, with the union accusing the government of failing to put forward serious proposals. Forza General Secretary Kevin Callanan says strikes or other forms of industrial action could begin by the end of the month. The EU's top diplomat says the bloc trusts Ireland when it comes to defence. The issue was raised as EU defence ministers met in Wicklow at an event which required the British Navy to provide an element of the security. Defence Minister Helen McEntee says Ireland is increasing its spend in the area and will do so again in the budget. And finally, jurors in the trial of a woman accused of murdering her three small children in the US say they're unable to reach a unanimous verdict. Former nurse Lindsay Clancy admits to strangling her kids in the Massachusetts home in 2023. Her lawyers argue she can't be held criminally responsible because she'd been suffering from postpartum psychosis. That's all for now from the newsroom. Back with the main evening news, sport and obituary notices at 5:30.
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1: Now it is time for the second game of the Quiz Whiz today. And on the line, we have Brendan. Hello, Brendan.
2: Hello, Brendan.
3: How you doing? Yeah, good.
2: How's the Tuesday treating you, Brendan? What have you been up to?
3: Oh, not too bad, not too bad.
2: All right, good.
3: It's wet, but it's okay.
2: Oh, good. Listen, have you played this game? Have you heard the game being played?
3: Yeah, I have, yeah.
2: Okay, so you know how it's played. Brilliant. And how do you do when you're listening?
3: So-so.
2: Right, okay. Right, well, listen, I'm going to start off by saying A in my head, and then I'm going to do the rest of the alphabet. Sorry, I'm going to do A and the rest of the alphabet in my head, and you're going to say stop the car whenever you want me to stop. Whatever letter I stop on, that's going to be your letter for the game. Okay, here we go.
3: Okay, great.
2: A.
3: Stop the car.
2: H. We've had a couple of H's.
3: H, ooh.
1: H.
3: Yeah.
2: So, how are you feeling about H?
3: Not sure about that one. No.
1: You never know.
2: We'll see how it goes. Right, so when I when Anya asks you the first question, I'm going to start the timer, okay, Brendan?
3: Yeah, sure.
2: Are you ready to go?
3: Yes, I am.
2: And you ready?
1: I'm ready.
2: Okay, Brendan, all the best. Three, two, one, go.
1: Household item.
3: Hot plate.
1: City.
3: Helsinki.
1: Song title.
3: Song title. Hello.
1: TV show.
3: Highland Games.
1: Boy's name.
2: Stop. We just ran out of
3: Boy's
2: time
3: name,
2: at the
3: Harry.
2: End. Oh, TV show's after getting you on that one, Brendan.
3: Yeah, it did. It did.
2: So you came in with 30 seconds with four. So
3: yeah.
2: Unfortunately, that's not going to get you on the leaderboard today, Brendan. But do ring back again next week and try again.
3: Yeah, absolutely. Yeah.
1: We'll get you a better letter next time, hopefully.
2: Yeah. Brendan, listen, thanks a million. Enjoy the rest of your Tuesday. All the best.
3: Okay, no problem.
1: Bye. Bye.
3: Thanks,
1: Brendan.
3: Thank you. Bye.
2: Now, still, the time on the board is 22.25 seconds. So
1: yes, so Evelyn remains at the top.
2: This is an interesting week. This is a good week.
1: It is.
2: Because it can change any time.
1: It can. All it takes is one person to completely flip the game. But we will be playing throughout the rest of the week, so make sure you are tuned in if you think you have what it takes.
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0: Harry Styles as it was.
1: Yes. Now, are you a fan of Tom Hardy?
0: Love Tom Hardy.
1: He's apparently taken a wee career change.
0: He's taking a break from acting.
1: No, but he has officially debuted as a rap artist.
0: You're kidding. No way.
1: Nope. He has released an album called Czarface Meets Frankie Pulitzer.
0: I don't know why I feel a bit embarrassed for him.
1: He's under the stage name of Frankie Pulitzer.
0: Right.
1: It's jointly created between the hip-hop group Czarface, and then there is also Busta Rhymes, Method Man and ELP also took part in the recording.
0: It's not released yet though, is it?
1: It was released on August 28th.
0: Can we get our hands on that, do you reckon?
1: I'll get my hands on it.
0: Should play it tomorrow?
1: One way or another. We'll get Tom Hardy on air tomorrow. But it consists of 15 tracks, but apparently this is something he's been wanting to do for years.
0: I thought he was going to be a UFC fighter or something, or I thought he was going into the fight
1: game. You could see him in something like that.
0: Yeah, he does a lot of fighting, so.
1: No, rapper. So he's been passionate about rap since his teenage years after he recorded a mixtape under the stage name of Tommy Number One back in 1999.
0: I need to hear it now.
1: Tommy Number One.
0: I need to hear it. Let's see if we can get it before the end of the show. How long have we got? Oh no, we'll never get it.
1: We'll try.
0: 20 minutes?
1: We'll see.
0: See how good you are.
1: See how quick I can get it.
0: Let's see how good you are. Right, we'll be back soon.
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0: Nelly, Ride With Me. Now, before that, I did ask Anya if she could find something with Tom Hardy doing a rap. And I am impressed, Anya, I have to be honest. You nailed it. You found them.
1: I'm a very efficient worker.
0: I should give you more challenges more often. Now, trying to find something that didn't have any language in it, or so we're a little bit sweating here.
1: No, this is safe.
0: Are you sure?
1: This is safe, yeah.
0: Okay,
1: we're listened to it about 50 times at this stage.
0: Okay, we're going to play a little bit of Tom Hardy doing his rapping now.
1: So, it doesn't scream Tom Hardy.
0: Well, let's hear it. Let's see what it is.

0: tell you what.
1: I don't know where he got the American accent from.
0: He's good. I wasn't expecting that.
1: If you're into that kind of music, it probably is good.
0: I'm not into that. But he sounds like a normal rapper.
1: He does. Yeah, he does.
0: He's good.
1: But he's been at it since 1999, in fairness. This has been like a lifelong dream of his.
0: You're right, though. He does sing it American, doesn't he?
1: Like, he revealed back in 2011, he revealed to BBC that he started rapping at the age of 14. So
0: I'm a little bit shocked by it, but in fairness, he's good. He is good.
1: Now, I don't think this is the end of his acting career.
0: It'll never end. He's just
1: hopefully
0: too good.
1: Not.
0: Oh, he's too good at acting.
1: But he's very talented, and obviously with acting, he's very good at doing different accents and stuff in some of the films he's been in, so maybe where the American rapping accent came from.
0: Yeah, maybe.
1: Who knows? But there we go. Tom Hardy, the new rapper in town. Are we for it?
0: I'm not going to say I'm against it. Go for it. Whatever you're into, Tom.
1: Here's Macklemore and Ryan Lewis and Can't Hold Us. All right, okay.

0: anyway, that is where we have to leave it for today.
1: Yeah, thank you for all getting involved in the show today. Well done to our quiz whizzers. And we'll be back again tomorrow from 3:30 to 5:30 to play the quiz whiz all over again.
0: Yes, we will talk to you tomorrow. Enjoy the rest of your evening.
1: All the best.

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7: Good evening, it's Donna Marie Doherty with the main evening news at 5:30. First, a look at the headlines. Four of the members working across the public sector have voted overwhelmingly in favour of industrial action in a dispute over pay. A Donegal driver was caught travelling at almost double the speed limit during a National Garda Road safety operation yesterday. Strabane councillor Paul Boggs is set to join the Stormont Assembly on Monday. And some Letterkenny school children were left waiting this morning as traffic chaos delayed buses by more than half an hour. These stories in full, plus more to follow. Oisin Kelly has the latest in sport at 6:15. Forza members working across the public sector have voted overwhelmingly in favour of industrial action in a dispute over pay. It's the latest union to back the action. Barry White has more.
8: What I'm about to announce, I believe, is the largest ever strike ballot by a trade union in Ireland.
9: More than 64,000 Forza members were balloted, with almost 97% voting in favour of industrial action, up to and including a full-scale strike. General Secretary Kevin Callanan announced the result at a press conference this afternoon.
8: Those voting in favour of the proposal for action up to and including full-scale strike action was 62,276, or a percentage of 96.6%.
9: A number of unions have now backed industrial action, accusing the government of failing to make a meaningful offer on public sector pay. Kevin Callanan says any action is unlikely to begin before the end of the month.
8: Certainly we're looking at ranges of actions right across the public service in respect of Forza members. I think we're probably talking in terms of the very end of the month before action would commence.
9: Forza is the country's largest public service union, representing around 100,000 workers across civil service, health and education.
7: A Donegal driver was caught travelling at almost double the speed limit during a National Garda Road safety operation yesterday. More than 1,000 drivers were detected speeding as part of National Slow Down Day, with Gardaí, along with GoSafe mobile and static safety cameras, monitoring motorists across the country. Among those caught was a vehicle travelling at 194 kilometres per hour in a 100 zone on the N56 in Letterkenny. Yesterday's operation had a particular focus on traffic around schools during opening and closing times. Meanwhile, last night, some hours after the initiative ended, a motorist was detected doing 170 kilometres per hour in the county. On today's Greg Hughes show, Grainne Gearthy Dorda stressed it was an important initiative.
10: There was a speed enforcement operation on yesterday for 24 hours. So, in Garda Síochána, in partnership with the Road Safety Authority and other stakeholders, carried out this 24-hour nationwide speed enforcement operation on Monday, the 31st, to promote safer driving and reduce speed-related collisions nationwide. And it coincides with the first full week of schools reopening across the country, when there will be higher volumes of traffic on our roads. And with an increase in road use comes a higher risk of fatal or serious injury road traffic collisions. So Gardaí were out on the roads across Donegal yesterday. They did issue quite a few fixed charge penalty notices. I was talking to some of the roads policing unit this morning, and quite a few fixed charge penalty notices were issued for speeding offences. And last night, I noticed this morning, so I just wanted to mention this one. A driver was arrested by Milford Roads Policing Unit in the early hours of this morning. So it was outside of the speed enforcement operation, but that's, you know, it's not just on those days. I see sometimes when you post on Facebook about these speed slowdown operations,
11: people think nothing else happens.
10: Yeah, well, that's
11: time,
10: it. Yeah, people sometimes comment and say, you know, well, what about the other days? And they are out the other days, and this just proves that. So it was outside of that operation, but this driver was detected in the Kilmacrenan area, and they were detected at 170 kilometres in a 100 kilometre speed zone. So they were arrested and they were charged to appear in court. So the faster a vehicle is travelling, the more severe the impact if you collide, and speeding can have devastating consequences for the driver, but for all other innocent road users. So we're just continuing to urge drivers to please slow down.
7: Strabane councillor Paul Boggs is set to join the Stormont Assembly on Monday. The Sinn Féin representative will replace West Tyrone MLA Melisha McHugh, who is retiring. Councillor Boggs is expected to be formally co-opted within the next 48 hours as the electoral commission process continues. He says it's an honour to take on the role and that delivering the A5 will be among his top priorities.
12: As a former member of the A5M2 cross-border working group, that's certainly going to be a priority for myself. I also want to get out and listen to people, particularly the community and voluntary sector, who have faced funding cuts after funding cuts imposed on them by the British government, and I want to work with them and listen to them and try and find ways that we can best support them, but also to go out, I suppose, and listen to our young people. That's what politics is about. That's what I'm in politics for. It's about building a better future, and there has to be a better future for everybody. So it'll be about going out and listening to those young people in my constituency and seeing what it is that we need to work on in order to create a better life so that people can stay here in West Tyrone and you know, move back and raise a family and all the rest. So those are only a couple of issues, but I'm really looking forward to getting started on Monday.
7: Listening to young people, I suppose, will be very important in particular. We see a lot, and quite similarly here in Donegal, of young people going elsewhere to try and find a better life.
12: Absolutely, and I think whatever our future looks like, we need to make sure that people are able to live here and to thrive here. And I've talked about this before. We are losing the best that we have. We are losing some of the most talented people that we have, young people that we have, because they simply don't see a future here. We need to change that, and I suppose I have a role as a public representative, as an elected representative, to go out and speak to young people and find out exactly what it is. I mean, I am a young person myself, so I know.
7: Some Letterkenny school children were left waiting this morning as traffic chaos delayed buses by more than half an hour. McGettigan's Travel says several roadwork projects taking place at the same time caused major congestion in the town, with one school bus running 37 minutes behind schedule. Kyle McGettigan says the delays had a significant impact on children returning to school today.
13: This morning a lot of children's all back today, so There's extremely more traffic than usual. A lot of our bus drivers is suffering, not our company, a lot of companies are suffering with the traffic mayhem, trying to get the children to school in time.
14: And it's causing delays, you know, bus drivers are feeling knock-on effects?
13: It's causing serious delays altogether. Like with the town, there's two different sets of roadworks on at the one time. Like one of our drivers today took 37 minutes from, say, Honeypot there to the hospital around Renwick, and he had children on board. You know, it's too long, it's very frustrating for a driver and the children on board as well, you know.
14: Has this resulted in some children being late for school today because of the unavoidable traffic?
13: Yeah, across our board, like we took 901 children to school in the morning around Letterkenny. So it caused a lot of delays this morning.
14: What do you think could happen to maybe alleviate this? Because this is an issue that simply cannot happen if kids are suffering like this.
13: Probably a better management of traffic during school hours and

0: fully electric vehicles, over 2,000 registrations in August, but over 32,000 new electric cars registered so far this year, compared to just over 20,000 this time last year. So that's an increase of 55%. So certainly on the electric vehicle trajectory, we're going the right way.
1: Gardaí are investigating two separate assaults in Inishowen in the space of just a few days. One incident happened in Bridgend last night, while the other was reported in Buncrana in the early hours of Sunday morning. Gardaí are appealing to anyone with dash cam or other footage from either incident to come forward. Donal Kavanagh has more.
2: Gardaí are seeking witnesses in connection with an alleged assault at a filling station in Bridgend at 9:10 last night. In particular, they're anxious to speak to anyone who may have travelled in the area of Bridgend or along the Derry-Bridgend road between 2:15 and 9:30 with a dashcam to make that footage available. Meanwhile, Gardaí have renewed their appeal for information regarding an alleged assault at Main Street in Buncrana in the early hours of Sunday. At approximately 4:10 that morning, local Gardaí received a report of a man who'd been involved in a fight laying on the street. He was brought by ambulance to Letterkenny University Hospital to receive treatment for serious but non-life-threatening injuries. In both instances, Gardaí in Buncrana are appealing to anyone with information or footage to contact them on 074 93 20540.
1: Letterkenny University Hospital saw more than 700 patients left without a bed last month, making it the third most overcrowded hospital in the country. Figures from the Irish Nurses and Midwives Organisation show 730 patients were admitted without an available bed in August. Only University Hospital Limerick with 1,784 and Cork University Hospital with 830 recorded higher figures. The INMO says it was the worst August on record for overcrowding. Gardaí can now refer people caught with a small amount of drugs to the health service. However, the Department of Health has warned possession of drugs remains illegal. Ella Anderson reports.
3: In order to qualify for the scheme, it must be the person's first offence. They must admit to possession, and the Garda in question must believe a prosecution would not be in the public interest. HSE Clinical Lead for Addiction Services, Eamon Keenan, says they will attend an appointment with a SEER practitioner who can further refer them to other services.
4: So in very many cases, it would be all that the person needs. It needs a brief intervention, and they need to get advice. They need to learn more about the drug use, and then they can make an informed decision.
3: Junior Health Minister Jennifer Minane O'Connor says the end goal is to reduce the risks from drug use and get help for people sooner.
5: I think it's important that we do this. So this is about health-led and giving people a chance if they are caught with a very small amount.
3: Head of Addiction Services at St John of God's, Professor Colin O'Gara, says some people end up using drugs because of other negative circumstances.
6: They've used drugs because they are not receiving effective treatments for mental illness. They use drugs because they're lonely and traumatised. They use drugs because they're depressed. And they use drugs because they have poor prospects.
3: The scheme will be monitored by the Health Research Board for its first year, and an independent evaluation is also expected.
1: It's 5:42 here on Highland Radio. Oisin Kelly will have all the latest in sport after this short break.
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5: Thanks, Donna Marie. We're going to start with cross-channel football. Premier League clubs are scrambling to finalise deals ahead of the summer transfer window 11 p.m. deadline. Newcastle United have signed Belgian winger Matthias Fernandes Pardoe. He makes the move from French side Lille, with the clubs agreeing a fee of around €60 million. Aston Villa have added two more bodies to their squad. England international Taylor Harwood-Bellis joins from Southampton in a deal worth around €35 million. Meanwhile, Ibrahim Mbaye has also made the move to Villa Park. He joins from Paris Saint-Germain in a deal believed to be worth around €55 million. Hull City have completed a near £13 million deal for German striker Ilyas Ansah from Union Berlin. Chelsea's Mark Gouy has left the club in a permanent move, joining RB Leipzig. Meanwhile, Endo Fernandes appears to be one step closer to a move to Manchester City. It's understood that talks are progressing for the midfielder to move to the Etihad. He previously played under manager Enzo Maresca during his time at Stamford Bridge. Everton have agreed a season-long loan for Manchester City's Jack Grealish, while the Toffees have also agreed a €5 million deal with Lyon for former Arsenal player Ainsley Maitland-Niles. Barcelona have completed the signing of Gabriel Jesus on a permanent deal. The Brazilian moves to Spain for a fee of around €10 million. Republic of Ireland international Chidozie Ogbeni has also been linked with a move to Lincoln City. The winger has struggled for game time due to injuries since signing for Ipswich, with the Tractor Boys now open to letting him leave on a short-term deal. Up in Scotland, Celtic are reportedly looking to secure additional signings by the end of the day. Deals for Wolves goalkeeper Sam Johnstone, Parma's Oliver Sorensen and PSV midfielder Joel van der Berg are all reportedly in the works. The Scottish champions have until 5 o'clock on Thursday to get deals over the line, but are aiming to have them completed before then in order to include them in the Europa League squad. Well, it's also been reported that Johnny Kenny could depart the Glasgow side today. Preston, Blackburn Rovers and Bolton Wanderers are all in the running to sign the Irish striker. On the pitch cross-channel, Gavin Bazuna will also be hoping to make his debut for Bolton after he joined the Trotters last week. They're away to Sheffield United in the Championship tonight as they look to bounce back from a 1-0 defeat to Lincoln at the weekend. Wolves will aim to maintain their unbeaten start to the season. They go to fellow recently relegated West Ham. And among the other games in the second tier championship, Preston will hope for their first points when they host Bristol City. Stoke, who have also lost their opening three fixtures, they welcome Norwich. Northern Ireland international Conor McMenamin has made a shock switch from Coleraine to Glentoran just 2 months after he signed for the Bansiders. As part of the deal, Joe Thompson will make the move to the showgrounds from Glentoran on a 2-year deal. Winner McMenamin signed for Coleraine on the 23rd of June in a high-profile move as he returned to the Irish Premiership after 3 years in the Scottish Premier League with St Mirren. On to Gaelic Games, Pat Sullivan has been ratified as the new Cork Ladies football manager on a 3-year term. It'll be the second time that Ungarvan native has taken the reins off the Rebels, leading them to a Division 1 title in 2019. Former Cork dual star Owen Carrigan has been named as part of the coaching ticket there. In tennis, rain has delayed the action on the open courts on day 3 of the US Open. That includes Elena Rybakina's clash with the home favourite, Ty Forden, on the grandstand. The night session at Flushing Meadow tonight is expected to see the top seed Alexander Zverev open his account against Lorenzo Sonnagai of Italy. And to cricket, Ireland have taken their highest ever score against England in the first of their three-game one-day international series. The Irish women posted 281 for 5 in Leicester earlier this afternoon. Gabby Lewis passed the 2,000 run mark in her one-day international cricket career. Lewis top scored with 69 as she helped to put on a second wicket stand of 136 with Amy Hunter. The series forms part of a qualification process for the 2029 World Cup. England need 282 runs to win from their 50 overs. And that's the sport for today here in Highland Donaghmore. We'll be back with more tomorrow morning after the 8 o'clock news.
4: Thanks, Oisin. In the UK, Keir Starmer has announced he's standing down as MP. The former British Prime Minister's departure will trigger a by-election in his North London constituency. He says he'll now focus on things like international affairs. Mayor Tulip Sidgwick's MP for the neighbouring area of Hampstead and Highgate, and he says he'll continue his interests in other areas too.
6: Speaking to Keir and to his wife Vic over the weekend, it's a decision they've made that they feel is right for them. Pass on the baton to someone else. He's going to stay involved in social causes.
4: Increased fines for littering have come into effect today. The Minister of State with responsibility for the circular economy, Alan Dillon, has signed the commencement order, meaning people caught failing to pick up litter or dog waste will receive an on-the-spot fine of €250, a significant increase from the previous 100. Despite this, concerns have been raised on reporting with no dogfighting fines issued in Donegal over the past 4 years. Speaking to Highland Radio News, Minister Dillon says that imperfect enforcement does not mean trying to help the issue.
7: Well, I think that's a fair challenge, and I think it's one that I hear right across the country. People will rightly say that fines only work if there's real possibility of getting caught, and they're not pretending that just by increasing the fines from €150 to €250 on its own will suddenly solve littering. But I also don't accept the argument that just because enforcement isn't perfect, we shouldn't strengthen penalties. That would be simply just accepting the status quo and doing nothing about it.
4: Looking now to the weather forecast, staying cloudy this evening with outbreaks of rain. These will be heavy in places, all in light to moderate southwest winds. Staying cloudy overnight with further outbreaks of rain and drizzle at times. Some mist and hill fog will occur in places. Lowest temperatures of 12 to 14 degrees in light south to southeast winds. And tomorrow will be cloudy with scattered outbreaks of rain and drizzle during the morning, mainly in eastern parts. Staying dull and damp into the afternoon and evening with mist and hill fog and further patchy rain and drizzle. Highest temperatures tomorrow will be between 17 and 19 degrees. To conclude this evening's news, a look back at today's main headlines. Forza members working across the public sector have voted overwhelmingly in favour of industrial action in a dispute over pay. It's the latest union to back action. A Donegal driver was caught travelling at almost double the speed limit during a National Garda road safety operation yesterday. More than 1,000 drivers were detected speeding as part of National Slow Down Day, with Gardaí alongside GoSafe Mobile and static safety cameras monitoring motorists across Ireland. Among those caught was a vehicle travelling at 194 kilometres per hour in a 100 zone on the N56 at Letterkenny. Strabane councillor Paul Boggs is set to join the Stormont Assembly on Monday. The Sinn Féin representative will replace West Tyrone MLA Malaysia McHugh, who's retiring from the Assembly. Councillor Boggs is expected to be formally co-opted within the next 48 hours as the Electoral Commission process continues. And finally, some Letterkenny school children were left waiting this morning as traffic chaos delayed buses by more than half an hour. McGettigan's Travel says several roadwork projects taking place at the same time caused major congestion in the town, with one school bus running 37 minutes behind schedule. That's all for now from the newsroom. We'll be back again with more at 7 o'clock. The obituary notices this Tuesday evening, September 1st. The death has taken place of Evelyn Baxter, ní Friel, 37 Castlefin Park, Castle Derg, and formerly of Kirkcullion Castlefin, reposing at her home from 6 o'clock this evening. Funeral leaving her home on Thursday morning at 25 past 10 for Requiem Mass in St. Patrick's Church, Castle Derg at 11 o'clock, followed by interment in the adjoining cemetery. The house is strictly private to family and close friends only, with family time pleas from 9 p.m. to 11 a.m. and on the morning of the funeral. The Requiem Mass can be viewed live via the parish webcam. The death has taken place of Liam McLaughlin Strain at Monia Linsford, Buncrana. Liam will be reposing at his home from 12 to 9 p.m. tomorrow. Removal from there on Thursday morning at 10:15, going to Star of the Sea Church, Desert Tegney, for Requiem Mass at 11 o'clock, with burial in the adjoining cemetery. Mass can be viewed live on Buncrana Parish YouTube channel. House private from 9 p.m. tomorrow night and before the funeral on Thursday morning. Family flowers only, please. Donations, if desired, in lieu of flowers to Beech Hill Manor Patient Comfort Fund, care of any family member or Porter Funeral Directors. The death has occurred of Seamus Drain, 24, Meadowbank Park, Long Lane, Letterkenny, reposing at his daughter Suzanne's residence at Ran Creevesmith, Letterkenny, until after the rosary at 9 o'clock this evening. Funeral from there tomorrow morning at 10:15, going to St. Eunan's Cathedral, Letterkenny, for 11 o'clock Requiem Mass, which can be viewed on churchservices.tv. Interment afterwards in Conwell Cemetery. Family time, please, before the funeral tomorrow. Family flowers only, please. The death has occurred of May Harkin, ní Harkin, 23, O'Gara Villas, Mofill. May's remains are reposing at her home with family time pleas from 9 p.m. to 12 noon and on the morning of the funeral. Funeral from her home on Thursday morning at 10:20 for 11 o'clock Requiem Mass in St. Pius X Church, Mofill, followed by burial in Ballybrack Cemetery. Requiem Mass can be viewed live on the parish webcam. Family flowers only, please. Donations in lieu, if desired, to the Donegal Hospice, care of any family member or Eamon McLaughlin Funeral Director. The death has occurred of Connor Woods, 86D, Lisniffin Park, Strabane, County Tyrone, formerly of Ballymonastere, Ballindrate, reposing at his brother Gerald's home in Drenan, Ballybuffet, until 9:30 this evening. Funeral from there tomorrow morning at 11:15, going to St. Patrick's Church, Murlough, Lifford, for Requiem Mass at 12 noon. Burial immediately afterwards in the adjoining cemetery. The death has occurred of Hannah McGonigal, Dungard Mallon Head, formerly of Ballyheeny. The family home is private to family, neighbours and close friends at the request of the deceased. Funeral from her late residence tomorrow morning at 10:30 for 11 o'clock Requiem Mass in St. Mary's Church Lag, followed by burial in the adjoining cemetery. Family flowers only, please. For family information and more details regarding wakes and funerals, please go to Highland Radio.
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What a voice she had. Voice of an angel. Dolly Parton. And is her collaboration with Galantis from a few years ago, Have a Little Faith. And I was watching actually a little bit of Dolly over the weekend, and they were showing her performance at Glastonbury just a few years ago. What a performance that was. I don't know if you get a chance to check it out. In front of tens of thousands of fans, and maybe not everyone would be familiar with her music. And you know the story with Glastonbury, it's a bit like Electric Picnic. They've an eclectic mix of fans' tastes and that, but she just stole the show. Amazing catalogue of music, but then just her personality, just her... She just had great crack with the crowd, kept them entertained, just having wee anecdotes, wee stories. And then, of course, the voice and the music that she wrote, of course, a lot of those songs. It's quite funny as well. It's just worthwhile checking it out. Dolly Parton's live performance from Glastonbury. Just the wee stories she told in between songs. Well worth checking out. Hi, Jake Ress. Welcome along. It is the first day of September. It is the Power Hour. We're here until 7 p.m. We always check the weather. Cloudy this evening, outbreaks of rain. Cloudy overnight, further outbreaks of rain. Temperatures 12 to 14 degrees. Tomorrow, cloudy. Scattered outbreaks of rain and drizzle during the morning. Staying dull and damp in the afternoon and evening. And more rain. Okay. On with the music then. Here we go.

excellent stuff. There we go. Black Legend, of course, you see the trouble with me. All right, it's the Power Hour. It is a Tuesday evening. We got the best music as always between 9 and 7 p.m. Yeah. We mentioned on the show last night, we're talking about all of the new live music. Paul Heaton. We're talking, of course, about the Fontaines DC. They have announced a huge 2027 Slane Castle gig. And this lady's going to be performing backup to the band. It's Hayley Williams.

0: Oh, the sound of Hayley Williams. She is, yes, performing on the bill with Fontaines DC, as they have announced their huge show at Slane Castle. It's going to be the big, big gig of next year, featuring special guest Hayley Williams. That was her performing along with B.O.B., of course, and Aeroplanes. Great wee track that is as well. Dublin band, of course, Fontaines DC. They're going to be performing at the historic County Meath venue on the 26th of June 2027. And it's not too many Irish bands down through the years have headlined. I know that Thin Lizzy did, of course, U2, maybe they're the third, actually. I hear it says it's confirming that they're the third Irish act to headline Slane Castle following Thin Lizzy. That was 1981 and U2 was in 2001. And the amphitheatre has a concert capacity of 80,000 people and hosted some of the big artists over the years. I would love to have seen, guess who? Yes, Bruce Springsteen. He was back in, I think it was 84, 85. Memorable gigs, of course, Guns N' Roses. That was an amazing gig as well, by all accounts. The Rolling Stones played there. Queen, of course, imagine seeing Queen. And more recent times, Harry Styles, Eminem, Metallica. Madonna was there as well. Oasis, of course, and the Red Hot Chili Peppers. So Fontaines DC are joining pretty illustrious talent there as well. That is for sure. Tickets are going to go on sale for that gig, of course. There'll be a lot of interest in this. And they're going to go on sale at 10 a.m. on Thursday.
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0: love flying.
1: I mean, we're always flying. We're birds.
0: We particularly love flying from Shannon Airport, don't we?
1: Well, no, it's very handy.
0: Security's super easy. And tell them about the car park.
1: So it's right outside the door, yeah.
0: We fly south a lot, obviously. But you can fly to loads of great destinations in all directions from here.
1: Oh, for now you can even go to Rome, Madrid, Frankfurt. Loads.
0: What is it I always say?
1: Shannon Airport's the best place to fly from.
0: Oh, it surely is.
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Here we go on the first day of September. We play September. Cry for you. See what we did there, yeah? Oh, yeah. Cry for You, of course, the club classic. Great wee tune on this Tuesday evening. It is Ivan with you on the Power Hour. Playing all the big club classics, Power Hour anthems and chart hits right here on your favourite radio station. And talking about your favourite radio station, well, we have some money to give away on this station for you, of course, this week. It's the final week of the big summer cash draw, of course. And we're going out with a bang, that is for sure. Because this Friday, it is the last €2,000 to give away. And Lee will be giving it away on the naughty alarm clock at some stage between 6:30 and 9 a.m. on Friday. So make sure you tune in. And it's time then for the big one on the Greg Hughes Show. One lucky winner will take home a massive €10,000. So any of you who bought your tickets, you're in the draw for both amounts of money. And if you haven't got your ticket, it's your last chance. So get yours right now at highlandradio.com. And you can also call us, maybe not right now, but during office hours on 074-9125-000. Highland Radio Summer Cash Draw. Could you be our final winners? Yes, that's the big question. Best luck, everybody. Take a part on Friday, of course. Now, let's continue. Bang up to date now with Role Model. We love this. It's called High Hopes.

helps there. We go role model. Yeah, a lot of people back from EP now, and chatting a few different people today, and good reports on lots of different acts. A lot of people enjoyed Zara Larsson, and of course Amble were amazing by all accounts. Saw Doctor, Fontaine's DC, they wrapped the whole thing up as well. C-Mat, a lot of people enjoying C-Mat as well. And this man's name come up quite a few times during conversations today, Sombra, and news that he has just announced that he's going to be playing in Ireland next year. Yes, fresh from his main stage set at Electric Picnic, Sombra has announced outdoor shows in Dublin and Belfast for next summer. So there you go. If you're a fan, if you enjoyed him over the weekend at Electric Picnic, so, well, that could be good news for you. The New York singer will play Malahide Castle. Here comes the dates. Tuesday, the 15th of June, 2027. And then a wee bit closer to home, Belsonic at Belfast Ormore Park on Thursday, 17th of June. So that should be pretty amazing. Of course, he had an amazing set by all accounts. And I know that some of the guys from the Cranberries actually came out and a bit of a surprise appearance and joined Sombra on stage. And they performed Zombie. That was a lot of people's highlight of EP for this year. So if you want to check them out again, as I say, that's those dates. Let's give them to you one more time. Malahide Castle, Tuesday the 15th of June next year, and then Belfast, Belsonic, Ormore Park, Thursday the 17th of June. And pre-sale tickets begin 10 a.m. tomorrow, with the remaining tickets going on general sale at 10 a.m. on Friday morning. Here he is with My Body Isn't Ready. It's his current hit song. Enjoy it.

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4: Oh,

Long Tail. Jordan with the classic. I'll never come back on an old school track. Oh, I love it. All right, let's do a few birthday shout outs, shall we? Let's say happy birthday to Mia White is 5. Happy birthday, Mia. And also Minnie Brogan, Michaela Kelly, Shona Malloy, Laura Breslin, Noah Alcorn, and Declan McElwain. All happy birthdays from John Wallace. John was suggesting a couple of songs, one of which was Metro Station, Shake It, yeah. Cry For You as well, that was for you as well, John. I hope you enjoyed that one too. So we'll try and get that tune on before the end of the show. Stay tuned on that. Shout out to Matthew coming home from a busy day at work. Big hey to you, Matthew. I hope you're enjoying the tunes this evening. Also, John from Lucan. Hi, John.

0: Yes, there you go. That was, of course, the sound of Alone. That was for, who was looking for it? Oh, yes, it was our good friend Aaron McShane. Aaron, you were looking for that one this evening. So thank you so much for suggesting it. And we have to say hello to, we got a wee request for a tune from Boogie Pimps, wasn't it? Yes, we did. And that was from John and Lookin. So we're going to get Somebody to Love from Boogie Pimps on for you before the end of the show, John, probably in the next 5 minutes or so. So stay tuned. Also, Deborah Sweeney, and Deborah is enjoying the tunes. And thank you very much, Deborah. Thank you for listening, and I hope you're keeping great. And yes, thanks for sending your messages in. We're going to go with this one. We've asked to play something from Cat's Eye. Of course, they are kicking off their world tour tonight. A lot of people will be delighted to attend the Dublin's 3 Arena tonight. As I say, Cat's Eye kicking off their European and UK leg of their world, or their Wild World Tour, as I say, begins in Dublin tonight. And they're heading right across Europe and the UK. So for the person looking for Cat's Eye, this is a brand new song.
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6: Now, the forecast, well, it's cloudy this evening, outbreaks of rain, that'll continue overnight, temperatures overnight 12 to 14 degrees, cloudy for tomorrow, scattered outbreaks of rain and drizzle during the morning, staying dull and damp into the afternoon and evening, further patchy rain and drizzle, it's going to be wet tomorrow, folks, that's basically it, temperatures of 17 to 19 degrees.

as promised. Somebody to Love, Boogie Pimps, that gravy track there. That's for John. From Looking, there you go, John. Thanks for that. So hope you enjoyed your chin. Well, as you know, it's the 1st of September, so that means that Irish Music Month has just gotten underway, and we, of course, here at Highland Birdie will be playing more Irish music than ever. We'll be chatting to loads of Irish artists over the next month or so, about social posts, and generally just showing the Irish accent there. We love so much, we support them, and we'll give them all the support, yes, that they deserve. So hopefully you will get in on the Act 2 part of it. We'll include a hunt for Ireland's newest local hero. So listen up, if you're producing original music, you could be a band or a group or a solo artist. If you're listening to the show this evening, it'll be just a little bit of food for thought, as they say. We're looking for 4 acts, and each of them will win €875 to perform live. Well, not exactly win it, but you'll get that to perform live on the Greg Hughes Show, and one will be chosen as our local hero and might then get a chance to be among the 6 to perform at the National Grand Finale and to potentially win €5,000 in cash and also €5,000 in support as well. So it's an amazing, amazing prize. Great prize even just to get on here. But of course, if you won the grand finale, even better. 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

about wrapping things up for this evening. Thank you so much for listening in. Please stay tuned. Rosemary's up next. It was the American Country Show. And I'll be back. We'll do it all over again tomorrow evening. Please join me on the Power Hour between 6 and 7 tomorrow. Let's finish out with Calvin Harris and Jazzy.

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1: It's Tuesday, the 1st of September. You're playing on the brown sheet for the daily prize of €400. The reference number is S17. It's game number 36. The numbers are 41, 45, 52, 81, 62, 27, 31, 66, 46, and finally, 90. 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
7: Good evening, it's Donna Marie Doherty with the news at 7 o'clock. Forza members working across the public sector have voted overwhelmingly in favour of industrial action in a dispute over pay. The country's largest public service union represents around 100,000 workers across the civil service, health and education sectors. It's the latest union to back industrial action amid claims the government has failed to put forward a meaningful proposal on public sector pay. Forza's General Secretary Kevin Callanan announced the result of the ballot at a press conference a short time ago.
8: The turnout was 72.6%. Those voting in favour of the proposal for action up to and including full-scale strike action was 62,276, or a percentage of 96.6%.
7: Well, teachers in Northern Ireland have also voted to take industrial action over workloads. Unions balloted members over what they see as the Department of Education's failure to deliver a credible implementation plan of the 27 recommendations of the independent review workload. The Department of Education's been approached for a response. Strabane councillor Paul Boggs is set to join the Stormont Assembly on Monday. The Sinn Féin representative will replace Westrone MLA Malisha McHugh, who's set to retire. Councillor Boggs is expected to be formally co-opted within the next 48 hours. He says it's an honour to take on the role, and delivering the A5 will be among his top priorities.
9: As a former member of the A5 M2 cross-border working group, that's certainly going to be a priority for myself. I also want to get out and listen to people, particularly the community and voluntary sector, who have faced funding cuts after funding cuts imposed on them by the British government. And I want to work with them and listen to them and try and find ways that we can best support them. But also to go out, I suppose, and listen to our young people. That's what politics is about. That's what I'm in politics for. It's about building a better future. And there has to be a better future for everybody.
7: The fuel crisis, government grants and greater choice contributed to an increase in the number of EVs registered so far this year. The uptake of electric vehicles in Donegal is continuing to grow, with new EV registrations up by 61% so far this year. Figures from the Society of Irish Motor Industry show that overall new car registrations in the county are also up by 4% compared with the same period last year. Semi Director General Brian Cook says there's a number of factors behind the continued growth in EV registration.
4: there's the fuel crisis out there, which I think from we're hearing from our members that more people are considering electric cars because the cost of fuel is something that, that appears to be going out control, notwithstanding the government supports. I think there are now well over 100 different models and a variety of price points of new electric vehicles for sales in Ireland. So people are coming to the table because there's a greater choice out there.
7: Drugs are still illegal despite a new scheme allowing some people to access health services instead of being prosecuted. The Department of Health has announced the new initiative for the first-time offenders who admit to possession of small amounts of drugs. However, it stressed the law has not changed and Gardaí will continue to investigate criminal behaviour. Junior Minister Jennifer Mernan O'Connor says it's about offering people who suffer with addiction the help they need.
10: It's going to be looked at after a year. I think that's important. We are going to review it after the year. So, look, we're going to learn from this, or it will be, as we say, evaluated at the end of the year. Working with our Gardaí, but also we have 9 SAIR practitioners as well that are now going to be working with our Gardaí.
7: Police in Derry have arrested a 32-year-old man who was wanted in connection with a number of offences. District support team officers arrested him at around 20 to 4 today in a licensed premises on Main Street in Clody. He was arrested on suspicion of driving while disqualified, using a vehicle without insurance and having no driving licence and theft. He remains in police custody. Looking now to the weather forecast, staying cloudy this evening with outbreaks of rain. These will be heavy in places, all in light to moderate southwest winds, and it will stay cloudy overnight with further outbreaks of rain and drizzle at times. That's all for this evening from the newsroom. I'll be back at 7 o'clock tomorrow morning with the next local bulletin. In the meantime, we'll have national and international updates. For myself and the news team, have a very good evening.
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Astronauta Wyagasti, a Gibbini Wester. You're very welcome along to the American Country Show right here on Highland Radio on this Tuesday night, the very first day of September 2026. It's myself, Rosemary Herty, Roshni Herty, with you until 9 o'clock, bringing you the very best in American country music and song. So the gumbo, what you believe, that means I hope I find you.

and wherever you were holidaying for the weekend. Well, it wasn't too bad. Sunday, a little bit of rain, but yeah, it was okay. And a big thanks to Donna Marie Doherty for the news. She's like a breath of fresh air, Donna Marie. Always good to see her as well. And the news team will be back first thing in the morning with all the national, international and local news as well. And before that, of course, Ivan Borland with the Power Hour Plus. Ivan will be back at the same time tomorrow as well. Okay, we're broadcasting from the studios, as always, here at the Mountaintop in Letterkenny. It's good to have your company wherever you are listening to Highland Radio this evening. If you want to get in touch with me directly to the show, the WhatsApp and text number 086 60 25000. We're on all the socials as well, Facebook and Instagram and all of that. And, of course, wherever you're listening throughout the world on the Highland Radio app. Kicking off my show this evening is my featured artist, the late and the great Porter Wagoner. I did a very special tribute program to Dolly Parton last week, just after the news broke that she had died. This week I'll be including some of the songs from Dolly Parton and Porter Wagoner as well. The Bluegrass Slot is straight after the news at 8 o'clock. So stay with me, look forward to your company and your texts from now until 9 o'clock.

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0: 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Akas Fetal at Etzelt in Nachtro Quigilor Otten Intacha Wisha.
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3: Yeah, it's coming up to 14 and a half minutes after 7 o'clock.

great song. I love it, Oysters. Islands in the Stream. Became a worldwide and number one hit for Kenny Rogers and Dolly Parton way back in 1983, written by the Bee Gees. Actually, speaking of the Bee Gees, born on this day in 1946 in England, was Barry Gibb, singer, songwriter, and of course member of the Bee Gees. So there you are. The Gibbs originally wrote that particular song for Marvin Gaye, and R&B style, only later to change it for the Kenny Rogers album, Eyes That See in the Dark. Here's Charlie Pride.

And she's just too good to be true. And please, that was special for Ivan, always listens in to the show, big country fan as well, out in Donegal Town there. And hi, Rosie, would you please play a few songs? Thanks very much for CW and getting you out loud and clear here in Arranmore Island. No better place to be, Arranmore Island. Speaking of Arranmore Island, I saw Bree Carr last night. And Bree, if you're listening in, I meant to ring you earlier on to meet up, but I didn't have time. I had a few appointments. But she's writing a brand new song, and she has it written, I think, and it'll be coming out soon. And it's a tribute to Moya Brennan and Dolly Parton. No better singer or songwriter than Bree Carr. I'm really looking forward to that as well. Okay, hi Rosie, please play Kenny Rogers. I just actually played Kenny Rogers a little while ago, and it was Dolly Parton, of course, but maybe I'll get it on the second half and the second last hour of the show for you. How about that? Okay, there's been so much written all week about Dolly Parton and the death of Dolly Parton. Broke last week, just as I went on air last week, and as well as that too, Dolly Parton appealed to young and old. She was a household name among all the other country singers that I've ever known. I've never, ever, ever known anybody as popular as Dolly Parton. She appealed to young, she appealed to old, she just was just that special, special person, I just have to say. And there's so much written about her. I'm not going to say any more about her because there's so much things going on about her. And she was buried in Nashville, I think, Tennessee. I'll tell you more about that later on. Okay, here's Kenny Chesney. And this is for Michael, listening in to the show in Rathmullen.

0: was Michael and Diana Rathman. Hope you enjoyed that. That's Kenny Rogers and Turn Out the Lights and Love Me Tonight. Okay, born on this day, 1933, was Conway Twitty. He was born in Friars Point in Mississippi. Born Harold Lloyd Jenkins. And Twitty held the record for the most number one singles of any act with 55 number one country hits until George Strait broke the record in 2006. Twitty scored his first number one in 1958 with his only Make Believe. He died on June 5th, 1993 in Springfield, Missouri at Cox South Hospital 2 months before the release of what would be his final studio album, Final Touches. Here's a song that was a huge hit for Conway Twitty and for many, many others as well. And it's Hello, Darling.
1: Hello, darling. Nice to see you.

0: Alan. And okay, this is it, the final week of the Highland Radio Summer Cash Draw this Friday. 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And then it's time for the big one on the Greg Hughes Show. 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Could you be our final winners? I always look forward to that. I always look forward to the reaction of the person when they ring, when Lee Gooch or even Greg, when they ring him and said the one 10,000. It's absolutely brilliant. Anyway, we've got to go for the second commercial break of the show, and we'll be back right after this with our featured artist, and that's Porter Wagner.
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7: Great American country music with Rosemary Herity. Looks the

Then I awake and look around me at these four gray walls that surround me. And I realize that I was only dreaming. For there's a garden, there's a sad old padre. Arm in arm we'll walk at daybreak, when again I'll touch the green, green grass of home.

Oh yeah, that's my future daughters on the show tonight. The very last one, of course, Dolly Parton duet with a Porter Wagoner, and what a duo they made as well. Absolutely fantastic voice. Sitting listening to them, and you know what? There will be beautiful music in heaven with all the country music singers and songwriters that went ahead of Dolly Parton last week. And hi, Rosemary, really enjoying your tribute show last week to Dolly Parton, and was just about to text you to play Conroy Twitty, and then you played him. Thanks a million. That comes in from Marie Boyce. Marie, thank you very much. I'm glad you enjoyed the tribute last week as well. And a listener was, I think it was Molly maybe, listening in last week. I promised to play Jim Reeves for you this week. Here it is. An old classic.

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Me and some of the boys were sitting around the other night. Started talking about politics, religion, love, and life. And what a shame it was about 9/11. And what about hell? And what about heaven? And is there or isn't there angels here on earth? And then one guy said, well, you can take that for what it's worth. If it's something I can see or something I can touch, well, I might believe in all that stuff. So I just had to say to him,

0: And then I said, who went through the pain and smiled through the tears on the day of your birth? She counted your fingers and toes. Thank God you were whole. Son, you ought to know who loved you first.
1: That's right.
0: And who always came running every time you cried out. And how many more things have you forgotten about? And who tried their best to teach you wrong from right? And how many nights did she leave on a light while she waited and prayed till you came in? And who'll be there for you

That's Tony Edwards, and She's My Rock. Good evening, Rosemary. We love your featured artists tonight. That's the great Porter Wagner. Hi to Francis Quinn and Edward Kenny and Tom Fitzpatrick, Michael Fitzgerald and Kelly Beggs from all the Glenties crew. And thank you very much for that. And yeah, I love Porter Wagner singing myself. I always did as well. Once a very special hello to Mickey McHugh over in Falkara. And Mickey, I want to say a big, big thank you to you for fixing. I had a beautiful locket that my father gave to my mother, and it was all battered and bruised, and he fixed it up beautifully. He went to every other jeweller in the county nearly, but he made a fantastic job of it. And he designs jewellery himself. An absolutely amazing, amazing talent he has. He designs wedding rings and engagement rings and all sorts of silver and gold. It's absolutely fantastic. I'm absolutely amazed at the work. Here's a beautiful display as well there in the wee place. Lovely little house, lovely old house where he does all his work and his designing, and very precision work it is, I have to say, and absolutely fantastic. If you want to check it out, yes, check it out on Facebook, and yeah, go along and have a wee look. It's absolutely fantastic. And I also want to say a big hello and a big thank you to Donoghue O'Boyle. He's a historian, he lives in Ranafarst, and he took us away on a boat trip last Friday evening down the Gee, just outside Gidore. And the Gee is a place where it's, the water separates Ranafarst from Gweedore. And I really didn't think I heard of the Gee, and I've seen it many times, but I've only seen a tiny little bit of it. I didn't think it was so long. And went down, and it was so, so peaceful. Went down in Saba's boat, and that's the ferry boat that takes the visitors out to Gold Island from Gidore. And it was lovely. Mairéadne Winnie was there with us, and her brother Garage, and beautiful music, and also from Connie Wary, Vicky O'Gallagher. It was absolutely, and Connie had his own stories to tell. But what was amazing was Donoghue O'Boyle had great stories to tell about the Gee, a lot of history attached to it that I didn't know anything about, and it was very, very, very interesting. And it was so funny because he told all these stories off the top of his head, and I mean, he had no notes or anything else. It was so, so interesting. So thank you very much. I really thoroughly enjoyed it. It was the best 2.5 hours I spent in a very long time. It was so peaceful and so quiet and so relaxing, as well as the music and the beautiful calm seas. It was absolutely fantastic. Okay, now go back to the requests here. And hi, Rosemary, would you please play Today I Started Loving You Again by Merle Haggard? And that comes in from a regular listener to your great show, and thank you very much for that. And here it is, Merle Haggard and the Strangers.

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0: That's the Bluegrass Lot on the show for this Tuesday night, the 1st of September. It's the Del McGrory and the Dixie Pals, High on a Mountain, and just before the late Dolly Parton and A Few Old Memories. And she certainly left us with a few old memories, for sure. Okay, hi Rosemary, will you please play Merle Haggard? I actually played Merle Haggard there just before the news. I'll play you something nice anyway and hope you like it. Also want to say a very special hello to Eileen listening into the show. Eileen always listens into the show over in Gidore, and also to Bridie Hardy in Downings, and to Nancy as well. And Martin listening in the show over in Gidore as well, and you're looking for Alan Jackson. I'll get that on for you as well. And in the meantime, we're going to go for a commercial break.
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Well, for Leona Williams and some old memories. And hi, Rosemary John here from Lucan in Dublin. And could you please play Dawn Williams and Sing Me Back Home?

Yes, that's a song written and recorded by Merle Haggard way back in 1967, and that was Dawn Williams from his CD Reflections, especially for John listening in. And look, and you're very welcome to the show, John. Okay, here's Mel McDaniel.

that's a nice lively one there from Mel McDaniel. Let it roll, let it rock. Okay, American musician and singer songwriter Jimmy Buffett died on this day in 2023, age 76, at his home on Sags Harbor in New York due to complications from Merkel cell carcinoma, rare and aggressive skin cancer. He had the 1977 US hit Margaritaville and the 2004 US number one album License to Kill and the US number one at 5 o'clock somewhere with Alan Jackson in 2003. And believe it or not, Jimmy Buffett was one of the world's richest musicians with a net worth of $1 billion. Here is the song. It's 5 o'clock somewhere.

0: Hi, Rosemary. Could you please play Paint a Picture of Ireland? I think that is a song by Sean Keane, if I'm not mistaken. And I'm terribly, terribly sorry I can't play that because it's American country music only. But I'll pass it on. Maybe some of the rest of the presenters will play it later on tonight. Well, Bernard is on until 12 and he will be playing some 60s, 70s and 80s music. Maybe I'll leave it for some of the presenters tomorrow. And I'll play you something nice. In the meantime, now I'm going to play my last three songs in a row for my featured artist tonight, but I'm going to include the last three with a duet with Dolly Parton, of course. Yes, Dolly was laid to rest beside her late husband Carol Dean at the Woodlawn Memorial Park and Mausoleum in Nashville in Tennessee, where it all began for her. And they were entombed together at in the vault. And the crypt features a bronze frontispiece inscribed with their names and a mountain scene representing their Tennessee roots. And her husband, Carol Dean, passed away in March of 2025 at the age of 82. And Dolly passed away on last Tuesday, the 25th of August 2026, at the age of 80. And she is entombed next to him during an intimate service attended by her immediate family only.
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Jeannie was always afraid of the dark, and we never could understand why. 'Cause we looked after Jeannie with the very best of care, because Jeannie was our only child. Perhaps it was death that she was so afraid of, 'cause it took her one dark, stormy night. I think we always knew that we'd never see Jeannie grown, 'cause it seemed that she was destined to die. But on Jeannie's grave, we placed an eternal flame that glows and never loses its spark. And on the darkest night, there's always a light, 'cause Jeannie's afraid.

Yes, that's my featured artist on the show tonight. It is indeed Porter Wayne Wagner, born on August 12th, West Plain, Missouri, in the United States in 1927. He was an American country music singer known for his flashy suits and blonde hair. In 1967, he introduced singer late Dolly Parton on his television show, The Porter Wagner Show. She became part of a well-known vocal duo with him from the late 1960s to the early 70s, known as Mr. Grand Ole Opry. Wagner charted 81 singles from 1954 to 1983, and he was elected into the Country Music Hall of Fame in 2002. He recorded 81 charted records, included A Satisfied Mind, number one in 1955, Misery Loves Company, and number one in 1962, I've Enjoyed As Much Of This As I Can Take, hit for him in 1963, Sorrow on the Rocks, number five in the charts in 1964, Green Green Grass of Home, and another hit for him as well in 1965. And Skid Row Joe in 65 and 66, Cold Hard Facts of Life at number 2 in 1967, and Carroll County Accident at number 2 in 1968 and in 1969. And among his hit duets with Dolly Parton were a remake of Tom Paxton's The Last Thing on My Mind, We'll Get Ahead Someday, Someone I Used to Know, Daddy Was an Old Time Preacher Man, Better Move It On Home, The Right Combination, Please Don't Stop Loving Me, which is the song playing right now. And Making Plans in 1980. He also won three Grammy Awards for gospel recordings. He syndicated television programs. The Porter Wagner Show aired from 1960 to 1981 with 686 30-minute episode taped, the first 104 in 1960 to 66 in black and white, and the remainder in 1966 to 81 in color.

0: Wagner brought James Brown to the Grand Ole Opry, produced a rhythm and blues album for Joe Simon, appeared in the Clint Eastwood film Honky Tonk Man.
1: Don't stop.
0: Formed the all-girl band as well, called The Right Combination. And Wagner was married twice, to Velma Johnson for less than a year in 1943 and to Ruth Olive Williams from 46 to 86. Though they separated 20 years before the divorce, he fathered three children, Richard, Denise and Deborah. He was a very heavy smoker, died of lung cancer in Nashville, Tennessee on October 20th, 2007 with his family and Dolly Parton at his side. His funeral was held November 1st, 2007 at the Grand Ole Opry House. He is buried in Woodlawn's Memorial Park in Nashville as well. And that is the songs of Porter Wagner and indeed Dolly Parton as well. And yes, and Life and Times of the late Porter Wagner. I've seen him actually in Nashville in 2000.

0: and in 2000 actually 2020 2000 it was actually yeah and seen him again then maybe a couple of years later I think it was, and it was at the Grand Ole Opry anyway when I seen him first, and yeah, I always enjoy the music of Porter Wagoner. Now we've got to go for commercial break.
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As Will on Jennings, as we head towards the end of the show. Don't forget, Bernard Harper is up after me, and lovely music actually. Bernard always keeps me company going down the road, 60s and 70s, and some 80s music. And of course, the last hour is the Love a Lover, which is very good as well. Okay, this is for a listener that was looking for Kenny Rogers earlier on.

Hey, that's Kenny Rogers and Reuben James, and I played that one especially for a listener who was looking for in the first hour and promised I'd play it. And the last hour, well, folks, that about wraps up the show for this Tuesday night. Time is beating us, certainly. I'll be back on Sunday night with the Irish Trad Show, Blast the Gale, 9 to 11, so do join me then. If it's not your thing, then I'll be here next Tuesday night, straight after the news at 7. Thank you all for the text and the kind words and for listening as well. And don't forget, Bernard Harper will be with you for the next 3 hours after the news at 9. And as they say in Irish, Good Year and Get Ella, meaning until the next day for myself, Rose Maherty Slan, I guess Bannon, Lev Gully. I'm going to leave you with the one and only late Dolly Parton. And this is a duet with Vince Gill. I will always love you. Bye now.

very good night to you. Welcome along to the programme. I hope we find you well this Tuesday evening and the 1st of September. Our thanks to Rosemary Herity. Thank you, Rosemary, as always, some great American country music from your good self as I travel down the road this evening. Thanks for keeping me company. Rosemary back on Sunday night. Rosemary, safe journey home as well. Paul Carrick and what it's all about when he walked in the room. That was the opening offer. If you have a classic song from the 60s, 70s or 80s, if you're throwing us in a tune, suggesting, throw us in something different, maybe if you listen to us every week. Throw us in something different tonight and we'll certainly add it in. If not to this part of the programme, certainly into the Lover as well. 086 60 25,000 is the text and the WhatsApp number. Brian Griffin, good night to Brian. It's always good to hear from you, Brian. Hopefully you're keeping well in Bunkrana. Please play My Heart, You're My Soul by Modern Talk. We'll do that for you. Andrew Listener and Burn Foots, some good ones for you tonight. Bee Gees, And You Won Again, certainly do that for you. And Queen, Another One Bites the Dust, we'll do that as well. Hopefully you're keeping well in Burn Foots. Let's see how you and I get on tonight with the 60s, 70s and 80s. And of course, later on tonight, we wrap it up with The Lover. In the meantime, between times, I'm on my way.

tonight, Brian Griffin. Brian, there you go. We got your song nice and quick for you tonight. So hopefully you're keeping well in Bunkrana. I don't know, it's just me. Maybe the gremlins are in the system. But I'm having an issue with WhatsApp only tonight for some reason. It'll say waiting for your message to deliver. And there's quite a few and saying the same thing. So if you have dropped me a WhatsApp, maybe you could bounce it back in to the text message. I would appreciate that. I'm trying to reboot the system again, the WhatsApp system, to see if it'll help. But I don't know, something I've never experienced before is just waiting on message to be delivered. I can see names of people who are sending them in, but that's all I can see. So maybe if you have over the last few months, or since I started at 9 o'clock, maybe you can bounce it in through text on 0866025000. I would appreciate that. I really would. Because we want to read out your wee text messages. Someone who done that is our listener in Burnford. Here's a wee cracker. I have to say I love this as well. The Bee Gees. And You Win Again.

Certainly a classic gold here in Highland. The Bee Gees and You Won Again. Very good night to our listener in Burnfoot. Thanks indeed for your text. Hopefully I find you well. From Burnfoot, we head up to Strabane. We say a very good night to our good friend, and I always say this, and I do mean it comes from the heart, our good friend, Paul Gallagher. Paul's been keeping me company in the Tuesday now for as long as I can remember. He loves the Tuesday programme. He loves the music. He loves the 80s. He loves the 60s. He loves the 70s. And he just sits and listens, and he doesn't miss a beat. So if I say something wrong, I'm in bother when I meet him. So Paul, hi to you as always. Thank you indeed for your email. A big hello to Mary. Mary, enjoy your wee time off work as well. Relax and settle yourself and all that. Paul, especially for you. And we'll throw Mary's name into the mix as well. Paul, thanks so many for your company. Michael Jackson, I'm bad. As always, Paul, keep smiling as well. Keep smiling.

just something about it, isn't there? Adante, Adante. That's from ABBA. Beautiful. And before that, Michael Jackson and Bad for Paul Gallagher. Instabank. Good night to you, Paul. It's always great to have you on board. Thanks to the people who text in via the text and not WhatsApp. As I say, I don't know what's going on. I can see the names. I can see who's texting. When I go to open it up, it'll say waiting on message to download. This could take a while, so I don't know what's going on, but I know a few people have bounced it in through the text message. So if you have sent a WhatsApp, why not resend it in through to text on 086 60 25000. I really would appreciate that. I would indeed. Back down to Burnford. Many times have we said it here. Another one bites the dust, huh?

Queen and another one, Bites the Dust. Good night to the girls in Desert Martin. Thank you indeed for your text, as always. And quite a few artists that I will be playing over the next couple of hours, I promise you. A couple we have played already, and one of them being ABBA and Adante Adante, and a few people asked about that song as well. It's nice to hear something different from ABBA, apart from the usual classics as well, but it's a beautiful, beautiful song. Tony Christie's in there, Shawadi Wadi, Cliff Richard, ABBA, Queen, which we have played, and Alan Jackson in part three of the programme, John Snyder, Ricky Van Shelton, and of course Gene Watson in the Love Hour. Thanks, Bernard. Looking forward to checking in with you again on Thursday night. That comes in from the girls in Desert Martin, so thank you as well. Helen O'Donnell, Helen, thank you for your text tonight as well. As always, your kind words. You wanted to hear this man tonight. Simply Red and Holding Back the Years.

Investigator Michael Cullen. Michael, thank you for sending in the text. And as I say again, if you have dropped me a WhatsApp message, could you please send in via text tonight? There's a little gremlin somewhere stopping the message from getting through to us. But Michael Cullen done that. Michael, thank you for your text. That's the song you wanted to hear tonight. Helen, hopefully you enjoyed your song as well, Simply Red, and Holding Back the Years. Hi to

Hello to Alice, who got a wee tooth out today. Alice, and lots of love to you. Hopefully all is good, and she enjoys ABBA, so hi to Alice as well. And hi, Bernard. Hopefully you're having a good Tuesday. Yeah, not so bad. Brilliant show as always. Thank you, says Roisin. So Roisin, thank you for that as well. And you'd like to hear Roy Orbison and Pretty Woman. It's on the way for you real soon. Our usual listener, good night to you as well.

That's the sound of Roy Orbison and that pretty woman, and a very good day to Roisin on the programme. Roisin, thank you for your text. All together now. Jojo in Strabane says she's going to sing with me.

Mama. He's making eyes at me. There we go. That's part one wrapped up already. A wee quicker there. I think I've got the WhatsApp fixed. That's amazing what you can do if you take a hammer. I'm only joking. So in part two of the program, I'll get as much music in as requested from your good selves as well. Text and WhatsApp messages are up and running. 086 6025000. Talk to you after the news. Don't go away.

Welcome back into part two. A very good night to John in Lucan in Dublin. Hi to John. John, thank you for your text. Jim Nesbitt. Jim, I haven't heard from you in a wee while. Hopefully you're keeping well. Can I add your song into part three of the programme? Song you haven't heard in a while, Ariel Speedwagon. Love them, I have to say. And Keep On Loving You. We'll do that in part three for you, I promise you, Jim. So hopefully you're keeping well. And as always, great to hear from you tonight. Hi to Michael Cullen. Michael, I have your song down to play as well. Promise you. And What Becomes of the Brokenhearted, we certainly do that for you. And a very good night to Anne and Dermore. Anne, thank you for your little message. And we did get the WhatsApp fixed. It's amazing what you can do when you take your time and get some sorted. So Anne, hi to you. You've given us a few artists. Some of those will be played for you real soon as well. And I've been asked to say a very good night to your good self as well. And the song requested tonight for you from your friend is Dr. Hook and When You're in Love with a Beautiful Woman. Philly, Instaban, Philly, good night to your good self as well. Let's get the hips going now, girls. Get the hips going.

taking the voice of George, Tom Jones. Help yourself. Polly says, you read my mind. She says, I was just going to ask you for that song. There you go. Dr. Hook and When You're in Love with a Beautiful Woman. Hi to Anne Dumour and County Tyrone from your good friends. Up next, we'll have Smokey and Lay Back in the Arms of Someone.

This is Andrew Smokey and Lay Back in the Arms of Someone. Hi to Anne, that's one of your song suggestions tonight, Anne, as well. So Wadi Wadi's been requested tonight as well. Let's play something different from them tonight as well. What Becomes of the Brokenhearted, Michael Cohen, your song is on the way. And Can't Take My Eyes Off You, Frankie Valli, for Helen. Hi to Helen as well. Helen, stick with us, you'll hear it real soon.

Hey, go, Michael, that's the song you wanted to hear tonight. What Becomes of the Brokenhearted? Helen, your song is on the way. Hi to Vicky listening in. Five, Vicky, thank you for always listening in. And we'll get a few of your songs in before we leave tonight as well. I promise you, and you'd like to say a very good night to DD. Of course, that's the famous Dancing Donkey. Can't Take My Eyes of You.

Incidentally, Vicky once again listening on Five Tonight, and one of the Archers and some Sugar Sugar. Hi to Carmel and Stevan. Carmel, I have your song. I promise I'll play it for you in part three. So get the hairbrush ready in part three, and you can sing along with it as well, Carmel. Leo Sayers and Moonlightin'.

big night to Anne, and wanted to hear that once tonight. Moonlighting from Leo Sayers, Carmel Instaban. Carmel, I was getting mixed up in the songs. I apologise. Your song is on the way. So, Carmel, if you have your hairbrush ready, you can sing along to this one.

0: was asked that one tonight on the text. Thank you for your text as well. And put on my blue jeans for you. So we've done that for you. DD, the Dancing Donkey, good night to you. Hello to Anne and a big hello to Vicky. He's given us two songs. He says, but what about this one?
1: Your mama says
0: something I've never done.
1: You can't.

Sound of Pussycat and Mississippi. One more song to wrap up the 60s, 70s, and 80s song. Rod Stewart and I Don't Want to Talk About It is the song. Lots of great music in part three of the programme, which we dedicate to the lover. I'm going to start off with Jim Nesbitt's song. Our Speedwagon Can't Fight This Feeling. Vince Gill, If I Didn't Have You in My World. Chicago, Love Me Now. And lots more as well. If you'd like to add to the list, you can text, you can WhatsApp me, 086 60 25,000. Talk to you in part three.

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very welcome back into part three of the programme. We're your Speedwagon, keep on loving you. Hi to Jim Nesbitt and, excuse me, Anne Damore wanted to hear Charlie Pride and Someone Loves You, Honey, and she says safe journey home as well. Anne, thanks a million for that. A listener wanted to hear Vince Gill tonight. And if I didn't have you in my world.

Chicago, and If You Leave Me Now. Michael Coughlin, Michael, I have your song. It is on the way. Hi to Helen. Helen O'Donnell. Helen, thank you for your kind words as well, and that's the song you wanted tonight as well. So do take care of yourself, Helen. Our listener Cindy, say thank you for playing Vince Gill. Not a problem. You're very welcome. And hi to Eamon. Eamon says, enjoying the old tunes tonight as well. So good to know that as well. Eamon, as always, thank you for your text. LL, a very good night to you. That's our Lifford listener.

music of Kenny Chesney and When I Close My Eyes. LL, that one especially for you tonight, so a very good night to you in the programme as well. Gene Watson will be played before I leave, I promise you. Mary Jo Bonner in Dunlow. Mary Jo, good night to you. Thank you for your little message. And good to know you're enjoying the music tonight as well. Hi to Marie McDevitt in Lifford. Hi to you, Marie, and I hope you're keeping well. Thanks for listening, as always. And Vicky is back online now, and she says, good to be hearing some of the songs tonight. And yeah, you'll definitely hear a few of yours before I leave, I promise you. Agnes Kelly in Convoy, good night to you, Agnes. Lots of love to you on the programme tonight as well. Hopefully you're keeping good. And Hugh Cannon listening in Toronto. Hi to Hugh, as always. Great to hear from you and enjoying this part of the programme. And asking, are we keeping well? We are indeed, Hugh, and hopefully all is good with you and the family in Toronto as well. And Hugh loves this part of the programme, so you could do worse.

you. Charlie Lansbury and Love You Every Second. JJ and Esteban Jojo loves that song. I think it's in to say beautiful, beautiful song, of course, Charlie Lansbury and Love You Every Second. Eileen M. Boncrana, lots of love to you. Thank you as always for listening in. You'd like to say hello to all your cousins and a big hello to Helen and all the gang as well. Eileen, take care and thanks a minute for always listening. And from Boncrana, we go to Cador and say hello to the other Eileen, who says, loving the show tonight. And of course, loved the song of Vince Gill as well. So good to know that on the show. And Jerry McMonigal in Boncrana. Jerry, dedicate that to you. And I've left them with Joe. So Joe looks after all the music for us here in Highland. Does a great job. So when he gets on it on, I certainly will play the artist that you're looking for. But I've left it in his capable hands. And no better man at the Keeper's Right as well. So Jerry, when it's on, I certainly will play the music for you. Not a problem at all. Always, always a pleasure to hear from you as well.

song as well, from the voice of Stephen Bennett, and Let Me Show My Love. And a very good night to the gang in Ardra listening in tonight as well, saying they loved the Love Hour tonight. So thank you for that as well. Kate, thank you. Good night to you on the programme. Kate Kelly, and you'd like me to say good night to your sister, Agnes. So hi to your sister as well, Agnes. Lots of love to you on the programme. Philly in Stabban says, you never disappoint. Love the music tonight. Take care on the way home. Thank you, Philly, as well. Helen's enjoyed the music tonight as well. Helen, thank you. She says, you're definitely one of the best. So Helen, cheers for that, and I appreciate your kind words. I really do. Hello to Anne once again. Anne, a short of time for Rolly and that old funny face. We'll sure get that on tonight. And John Wallace would like to say hello to all his friends, which there are many, and Guardian Angel that John is looking for tonight. So John, hopefully you're keeping well. Thank you for always listening tonight as well. And not only tonight, but every night that we're here as well. And Vince Gill was played as well. So a listener says, thank you, Bernard, for playing Vince Gill earlier on. Not at all, you're very welcome. Vicky still listening online. Vicky got back online, so she's happy now. And LL, and so many people, says Bernard, is there any chance of hearing Gene Watson?

Charlie Daniels and Funny Face for Anne. The gang in our drag is going to say thank you. Not at all. You're very, very welcome. Helen once again says thank you for the music and take care on the way home. And she says she enjoys all the programmes here that we present on Highland as well. So Helen, good night to you. Thanks a million for your text. As always, Michael Cullen says, hi there, Bernard. Michael here. Thanks a million for playing my song tonight. Really enjoyed the show tonight. There's definitely no show like a Bernard show. Safe journey home as well. And take care until Thursday night. So, Michael.

Key Largo. Had your Pat and Ballyliffin. Pat says, any chance of Key Largo? And he gets back in to say, thank you, Bernard. Not at all, Pat. You're very welcome. Eileen Ingador, thank you again, Eileen. You're very kind. Just want to play a catch up on a few of these that sent in. Hi to the listener. Says, hi, Bernard. Tucked up in bed and enjoying the music tonight. So you'll know who you are. So thank you for that as well. Brendan, thank you. Class show as usual. The best of the best. Music, fair play, Bernard. So, Brendan, thank you for that. Appreciate your kind words. I really do, Helen. And lots of love to you, Helen. Thank you as well. And Angus and to say, Bernard, brilliant show tonight. Hard to beat. And looking forward to Thursday night. So, and cheers for that. JW can send to say, thank you. Take care on the way home. Not at all. You're very welcome. And the girls in Desert Martin says, good night, Bernard. And thanks indeed for a great show. And Neil Diamond, and we did play the Pussycats or whatever. We got most of them in tonight as well, so thanks a million. Girls, as always, that's the girls, and Desert Martin always keeping us company as well. And Eamon gets back in to say, Bernard, you're hard to beat. Eamon, thank you.

There we go. That's the program more or less wrapped up for tonight. Thanks indeed for all your song suggestions from the 60s, 70s, and 80s. And then there we wrapped up with the Love Hour tonight. Dee Dee, good night to your good self. Mary, good night to you. Mary, next time around we'll get all of your songs in. So Mary, hopefully you keep them well. Now the listener gets in, number ending in 7374. Thank you. There we go, that's about it until Thursday night when we're back again with some American and Irish country music. If that's just telly music, I invite you to join me then if you can. Until Thursday night, take care. Enjoy the rest of the week. And as always, thanks a million for the use of your radio. Night night, bye bye.

0: Coming up, it's the overnight repeat of the Greg Hughes Show. 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Right, lots to get through, so let's crack on with the newspapers. And change is afoot if you are found by Gardaí to be in possession of drugs, a quantity that would be deemed as personal use, not dealing drugs, because there is an alternative now. And I read from the Irish Daily Mail that adults caught by Gardaí with small quantities of illegal drugs may, from today, be referred to health services for rehabilitation rather than prosecuted. An Garda Síochána said it will implement the health referral scheme from today. The pilot programme has been developed by the Department of Health and the Department of Justice in partnership with the HSC and the Gardaí. The aim of the scheme is to provide a health-based response to people found in possession of drugs and who meet a certain set of criteria. Garda Commissioner Justin Kelly said the health referral scheme is a positive development, and An Garda Síochána has been working closely with government stakeholders to prepare for implementation of this policy. The commencement of this scheme allows his members to support harm reduction by offering first-time offenders to refer them to the health services. Now, I don't know what that looks like. So if you're found with cannabis, I don't know what the HSC services are that you'd be referred to, or how they're funded, or where they're at. But anyway, this is what they're going with. It doesn't mean that they can't find you. It just means that they have an option to refer you. That's the first time. But if you're a regular drug user, I don't know then what happens if you were... if you came to their attention a second time. We'll try and get more information on that for you down the line. Interesting article on employment in this country. It's from the Irish Times. It's in a lot of papers today, because obviously we have what would be described as full employment percentage-wise. Do you know what I mean? There's factors, and we are at full employment, but it doesn't tell the full picture, because they've done a bit of an analysis, and there's a lot of particularly young people in jobs where their pay doesn't allow them to actually support themselves. So you might have a younger person, maybe they've just, you know, graduated with the Guards, or maybe there's less well-paid jobs down the country, so they're in Galway or Dublin or somewhere. They're earning a reasonable wage, but by the time they pay their rent, pay for their food, pay for their broadband, and have a little bit of a social life, they've got nothing left. And there's lots and lots of people, it seems, in that situation. So the number of young people in work remains well below pre-economic crash levels, and a growing number are in jobs that do not pay well enough to allow them to live independently as adults, according to a report by TASC for the National Youth Council of Ireland. The report suggests youth unemployment has fallen sharply since peaking at 32% in the wake of the financial crisis. Yet more than 100,000 fewer young people are working now compared with 20 years ago. It says that figure recovered well until the start of the decade, but has stalled at about 320,000 since then, while employment among other groups has continuously increased. The proportion of the younger workers, those under 20 on below minimum wage, has doubled from 15 to 31%, it suggests. A serious youth employment strategy must focus not only on whether young people are employed, but on whether they can access decent work, adequate income, secure housing, and a realistic pathway to an independent life in Ireland. So I wonder, many of you out there, do you have young people in your lives and they're grafters, they're out there working, but you see that by the end of the month, and maybe they're not flaunting their cash, but by the end of the month, they're skint again. You know, and how do you progress from that, I suppose, with promotions and all that type of stuff. Feature on a young woman who I hope has a very thick skin, because she's putting herself out there as the new sort of as the Irish version of Greta Thunberg. Olivia Fahey is her name. She's just 17 from Dublin, and she's set up a new website called Youth for Earth. And unfortunately, if you step into the space of climate and activism, you get a target on your back. It shouldn't be the case. I think we should be able to live in a world where some people believe one thing and others believe another, and it doesn't become personal. But here we are. I just hope that she has good people around her, because she's going to get a lot of abuse, sadly, and it's as predictable as death. An Irish teenager who says she's inspired by Greta Thunberg has gained close to 40,000 followers online after setting up a climate change movement. When I turned 15, I realised that I was only one person, that I was limited in my reach and the change I can create, said Olivia Fahey, 17, from Butrus Town in Dublin. I came up with Youth for Earth to empower other young people like me to be able to make changes and to be taken seriously. Youth for Earth is an online forum with more than 650 members where young people can discuss and vote on proposals for climate change campaigns. And as I say, you know, these are the people, it's their planet, we'll all be gone. And Olivia and her peers and those coming behind her will have to inherit what we've left behind us. So at least she's doing something. But as I say, I just have a feeling she's going to be, unfortunately, subject to a lot of online abuse. Pubs are continuing to close. Is this just part of the way we are now? We don't drink as much as we used to. We don't need as many pubs then, do we? I mean, I always thought there were certain towns that there were far too many pubs, that it was artificially, you know, inflated how many pubs that were there, and it was inevitable that a certain amount of them were going to close. But anyway, up to 1,000 pubs will close in the next decade if the government doesn't help struggling boozers, an economist has warned. Ireland is grappling with a diminishing nightlife as a new report reveals on average, over 100 pubs annually cease trading since 2005. Despite a growing population, a report from the Drinks Industry Group of Ireland shows a rapid decline, with rural areas being most affected. Last year, 86 pubs called time for good, which is up from 65 closures in 2024, but down from 117 in 2023. The reality is though, I mean, unless you're drinking 0.0, if you're having a drink and you go to the pub, how are you getting home? It's a struggle. It's a struggle even in big towns, and sometimes even more of a struggle in big towns than in rural areas. Then there's a cost of drinking. It costs a fortune. It feels like it costs a fortune as well. So you factor all that in, and people are doing different things. They're not going to the pub. And if they're not going to the pub in as big a numbers, and if people are drinking less, well, then you need less pubs. And it's just an industry that probably, and I don't want to pee anyone off in it, that, you know, you're going to have the pubs that survive because they're very popular, and maybe they've got the late licenses and, you know, they make money off food and all that type of stuff. And then you've got boozers that, you know, that my dad used to drink in, for an example, whereby you just go in and you sit and you have your pints and then you leave. You know, those pubs are going to struggle. Because there would have been a daytime crowd too, I suppose, that would keep the lights on, and then you make your money at the weekend. I don't know. I'm not sure the government can do anything to address businesses closing because less people need those businesses. It's going to be tight. And as I say, I don't mean that in any way to cast shade on the industry. I think it's just a reality. If people are generally drinking less, then you generally need less pubs, don't you? And Donegal interest in The Traitors is over. I've never watched an episode of The Traitors. And it's, I'm not saying that with any pride. It's just not a program that would appeal to me. There was a Donegal interest again this year, unfortunately, for her. She is out. Sorry if you haven't watched it yet. But anyway, two contestants were axed from Traitors Ireland last night, and another pair stunned viewers when their relationship was revealed. Vocal coach Emma 42 was murdered, lovely language, was murdered before breakfast, while Adele 44 was later banished at the first round table. However, the biggest surprise came when it emerged Diego, 40, and Dennis, 39, are actually married, a secret they managed to keep hidden from the rest of their fellow contestants. Well, I presume they just didn't tell them. It's not hard to keep a secret, is it? You just don't tell people. But anyway, there you go. That's a twist. Some of the reports from people who are Traitors fans told me that they weren't as impressed with this the new first two episodes as they were a previous series. I don't know, as I say, and maybe it's something you want to talk about. We're going to talk now about a European Commission decision to ban beef, Brazilian beef, that is, from the EU market. Adam Woods is news editor at the Irish Farmers Journal and is kind enough to join us. Good morning, Adam.
1: Good morning, Greg.
0: Thank you so much for joining us. Right, so there was an awful lot of to-ing and fro-ing about, you know, deals to get Brazilian beef into the EU market. A lot of pushback from farmers from various reasons. Investigations by your own newspaper about how, you know, easy it is to get hold of certain products to enhance the growth of beef, but with a detriment to human health. And now we're in a situation where it's the EU Commission is now looking to ban the product. It's only just really okay to come into the region. Is that kind of where we're at?
1: Yeah, that's it. I guess the EU Commission have moved to ban Brazilian beef from the 3rd of September. And that's on the back of Brazil not being able to ratify that their beef that they're exporting to Europe hasn't got illegal hormones or hasn't got antibiotics in it. There isn't a recording mechanism or system in Brazil. I visited there in October 25, spent a number of weeks there travelling across the country, visiting farms, visiting co-ops and stores. We obtained undercover footage, video footage of myself going into these, co-ops and stores, purchasing antibiotics, high-level antibiotics, critical-level antibiotics, without herd numbers, without tag numbers, without prescriptions, without any Portuguese, to be honest. We had just English, and we were just pointing at the antibiotics on the shelves that we wanted, and we got them. And so there was no recording of purchase, no recording of sale, and then there was no recording of what animals got it. So there's 230 million animals in Brazil, and to put in a system where antibiotics can be recorded, that will take a long time. So obviously they don't have proof that they're adhering to the standards that Europe holds its own farmers to, including Irish farmers. And with that reason, they've banned the beef.
0: So as much as we can determine, when did the EU Commission allow the sale or import and sale of Brazilian beef into the EU?
1: So we've been importing, we'll say, I figured here for the last sort of back to 2010, and we've been importing sort of between sort of 20 and 30,000 ton into Europe on an annual basis. That has actually ramped up. We just got the figures yesterday for January to June 2026. And during that period in 2025, we imported 30,000 ton into Europe of Brazilian beef. During the same period in 2026, that increased to 47,000 ton. So EU beef production has been declining in recent years, and that gap was being filled by Brazilian beef, and that now creates maybe an opportunity for Irish beef and other countries to fill that gap, I guess, that Brazil now will vacate in terms of the European market.
0: Is there any appetite, do you think, or any prospect of the European Commission giving Brazil an opportunity? In other words, allowing the importation of Brazilian beef whilst it gets its house in order.
1: So there was some thoughts around that. The current practice in Brazil is that if there's 90 days sight on, we'll say, large feedlots on antibiotic use in those feedlots, then that beef is okayed for Europe. But the latest move from the Commission has now banned it completely until Brazil can prove that their animals haven't received antibiotics during their lifetime. And if you take the life cycle of an animal, that's probably 2 years, maybe 2.5 years. So I think it will be a long time before Brazil comes back into the market in terms of European beef market. There is audits due to take place, and there will be further audits in the next couple of months to determine what Brazil are doing. But 230 million cattle. It's very, very hard to put a system in place there. It's not like Ireland where you have small family farms maybe, and it's easy to record use. Out there, there's root and branch system changes from co-ops right to printing labels on bottles, right to usage. So this is a big job for Brazil to get in line.
0: Yeah, but just help me with the timeline here, and I'm sorry, I'm kind of re-asking a question. There's an interim Mercosur deal that's been in effect since May 1st. Now, your investigation and the big pushback from the Irish farmers was saying, look, this deal can't go ahead for a number of reasons, not least because this beef cannot be trusted. So those calls were ignored, and yet here we are, June, July, August, September, 4 months later, and the EU is now itself saying, oh, actually, you know, we can't really stand over this Brazilian beef for EU members. Can you square that circle for me?
1: So I guess the Mercosur trade deal involves a number of countries, including Argentina, Paraguay, Uruguay. So the Mercosur trade deal, this does not affect the Mercosur trade deal. This is just country specific to Brazil.
0: Understood.
1: So the other countries can still export beef to Europe. They have provided evidence that their standards are high enough to get into Europe. So it's just Brazil. And I guess that was always our argument as regards similar standards. Brazil doesn't have similar standards to European beef farmers.
0: So the EU would probably argue that they needed to get this deal over the line, and then they could scrutinise the more troublesome elements of it, rather than throwing the baby out with the bathwater.
1: Yeah, there may be some of that. I guess the EU would say that it was a result of an audit during the summer that Brazil now are being banned. There's two sides to this. I guess one side says Europe went on to push through Mercosur earlier on in 2026. And on the other side, then you're saying, and to be honest, I tend to be on the other side in terms of I'm saying this is a welcome move. I think we've called for the Commission to act on this for a long time, and now they have acted on it. And they've been brave on that, because I'm sure there's pressure there from Europe in terms of trade and trade with Brazil. I know Brazil are up in arms at the moment. Their umbrella body for meat factories over there are criticising the Brazilian government for not moving on this before now. So there's chaos over there in relation to getting access to that European market. But I think it's a very welcome move for the Commission, and it's the right move, because we have shown, as I said, last October, November, we've had hormone beef get into the EU food chain, and it's the right move to adhere to standards. We have some of the highest standards in the world. We protect our European citizens with a lot of rules around food safety, and we shouldn't be afraid to apply those rules to other countries as well.
0: Right, so just final question to be as clear as I can be for listeners. There's always been a bit of Brazilian beef knocking about, right? Pre the interim Mercosur deal, etc. Does this mean all Brazilian beef is banned from the EU market, or are there other channels that are okay? And I presume it doesn't extend to, you know, other meats.
1: Yeah, so it extends to poultry. So poultry is in that, and other products and other food products, including honey. The complicating factor, and maybe one for your listeners, because it's obviously a border county, is that the UK obviously isn't a member of Europe anymore, and they are open to trade with Brazil. So in relation to, we'll say, Brazilian beef coming into the UK market and coming across Northern Ireland, yes, that has happened in the past, where some of that has filtered across the border in terms of no checks, I guess, on that border between Northern Ireland and Southern Ireland. So yes, there is some concern there that maybe some Brazilian beef might sift into the southern market. The big one for me is the UK market, I guess, that Brazil won't direct a lot of their beef now that was going to Europe into that UK market, because that would severely impact Irish beef farmers,
0: our
1: because
0: exports,
1: the UK
0: yeah.
1: is a big market for us.
0: Interesting. And very, very finally, you're of the view that there's no quick fix to this, that this is a medium to long term situation. You've seen the scale of the industry over there, and you've seen the scale of the lack of regulation. You don't anticipate, do you, Adam, any quick fix from a Brazilian perspective?
1: No, I don't think so. We were on farms where they were ad lib feeding Momentsin. Momentsin's an in-feed antibiotic. That's we'll say root. That happens on a lot of farms over there as regards in-feed antibiotics, and that's a big no-no from antimicrobial resistance. So there's huge changes to take place over there, and I think that will take a long time for Brazil to rectify.
0: Okay, thank you so much for your time. I really appreciate it. That's Adam Woods, news editor at the Irish Farmers Journal. Joe Sweeney is chair of the Donegal Irish Farmers Association and has been listening to our chat there, but of course is well briefed on the subject in any case. Joe, your reaction to this decision?
2: Yeah, delighted for that decision, because like for Ireland to compete with the likes of Brazil, it wasn't a level playing field. Because of the antics that were going on in Brazil with the use of antibiotics and their traceability. So I'm delighted, because we have to jump hoops here to through European legislation to produce good food at high standards. So we're just delighted that this has happened. But at the same time, it's not the end game, because there will be other challenges in the road ahead. But it's a great decision. We've known this from sort of mid-June. We were in Brussels and we met the commissioner, and he did give us his word that, that it was going to be banned from the 3rd of September.
0: What about the potential for it to damage our exports to Britain if Brazil looks for alternative markets and starts trying to flog this this beef to the to Britain and Northern Ireland?
2: Well, it can and will have an impact, all right. But if it's known, there's always a market for good food, and there's always people that will buy good food. It doesn't matter what the cost is. The cheaper foods will come in, but it'll be a bit like the case of the Kerrygold butter going to the US, and then some of the local co-ops now are trying to put in a cheaper version. But how it's working, I'm not too sure, because a brand's brand, and a lot of it sticks by that brand.
0: Yeah, for
2: people
0: sure.
2: Are loyal to the brand.
0: Yeah, exactly. But you believe this is good news, that this is a welcome bit of news for the Irish beef industry?
2: It is. It is. For the time being, it is. Because we couldn't compete. It wasn't a level playing field.
0: All right. Thanks very much, Joe. Joe Sweeney, chair of the Donegal Irish Farmers Association, of course, says, what about other meat? Should we have more concern about where our chicken is coming from? Well, you may have heard Adam reference that this ban extends to poultry as well. Another question, is this a total ban on Brazilian beef? Well, that's what I was trying to ask. The question I was trying to ask is, you know, there's Wagamo or whatever, the certain cuts of beef. I'm not sure if it falls under... if it falls under all of this, you know, or if it depends on how it's farmed. But anyway, as far as I'm aware, this is a ban on Brazilian beef. No Brazilian beef will be allowed into this country at all, asked that listener. Again, that was our understanding of it. No sausages, mince, etc. Well, mince sausages are generally, they're not cows, so that's not beef. I'm not sure about the pork side of things. Mince is if it's derived from Brazilian beef, it's a beef product from Brazil and should be banned. Okay, we're joined on the programme now by Mr. Michael Sugru. Good morning, Michael. Thank you very much for joining us, and good to speak to you again.
3: Thank you for asking me to come on, Greg. It's nice to talk to you.
0: And it's off the back of some commentary out there from you. You were in interview with a national newspaper, and the headline they've chosen, "We rechristened our kitchen the law library." Right. So what's the basis of this article, Michael?
3: Well, it goes back to a case that went through the High Court, where an action was taken basically against me for a potential breach of duty and so on and so forth. And this started in about 2022. And I became aware of it in January 2022. I'd never been to court before. And I suppose in a roundabout way, a patient was saying that, you know, something wrong had happened, and you know, ultimately, I'm the person who's responsible for this, and this went to court, and this was a new avenue. As a consultant for about 30 years, I hadn't ever been physically in court before, and I had no idea what to expect. I remember cancelling my May holidays that weekend, that time in Connemara, we were going, and I didn't know, would I be 2 weeks in court or 3 weeks. But I ended up being basically 2.5 years in court. And it was an extremely traumatic event, Greg. It involved so much work to ensure that my name was cleared, that the unit's name was cleared, and that when I left Letterkenny, that it wouldn't be a stigma that I would have to bear for the rest of my life, along with Pauline and the kids. Having spent, you know, a career in surgery over 35 years, I was just so happy that it had a good outcome. But the specific title that you asked me about reflects the amount of work that it took to defend my clinical decision-making. And it was a very stressful time. Hundreds of hours were involved in researching the case. It was equivalent to an entire summer's research program that I used to run with medical students, in the equivalent of producing 5 medical papers. So that was kind of where the Ellen in the Irish Times, who reported on the case during the case, and one of the few papers to actually report on the outcome.
0: And that's actually another part of this conversation. It's useful to get that message out there. I mean, you are very studious. You're very clinical in your approach. You're very thorough. Would one of your colleagues have had the same outcome, do you think, if they weren't able to put so much, I suppose, technical research into this as you were able to do in your defence?
3: Well, if I go back a tiny step, Greg, and say that to be summoned to the High Court to defend your actions is pretty unnerving. I mean, it's something that was new to me. And when I discussed it with my colleagues, they said, oh my God, you know, they felt very sorry for me and said, look, perhaps you should settle this. This is really going to have an impact on you. And I really didn't want it to be settled. And I asked for it not to be settled so that to commit to this, you actually had to take significant time. I had to go in person, compulsorily go for 3 days that I was cross-examined. But in order to understand the nuances of the case, I went for nearly the entire hearings, which were roughly 25 days in the High Court and subsequently in the Court of Appeal. Each day that there was a sitting with the High Court Justice, there would be a briefing document, and that document would be the transcripts of the day's events, which were generally between 40 and 80 pages. I would have had to read those every night. The court sat 3 times a week, and this went on over weeks and months. So you never got away from it, Greg. So I suppose if I wasn't committed to it, they could have settled perhaps on the fourth or sixth week of the trial.
0: Well, just in relation to that point, because as you quite rightly pointed out, very few cases go to the High Court. You wanted to go there and prove your innocence, to test the evidence, etc. Have you, and I think this might actually be referenced in the article, I presume the majority then don't. The majority either settle or there's negative findings against them. And what kind of an impact has that had on colleagues that have reached out to you?
3: Well, I've had so many people talk to me after the case was complete. Not many knew it was going on specifically. But subsequently, and even today, I've had, you know, hundreds of people contact me and say, you know, this is so important that you're speaking out about the difficulty for a consultant or a family doctor, for someone who's practicing, to be involved in a medical legal case. The time involvement away from work is huge. Your own personal time, Greg. And so instead of doing nice summer research projects with 5 students, my research project was to save the unit. Because the reality is if you lose a case like this in a Model 3 hospital, there is a potential that someone's going to decide, oh, this is not fit for purpose and we're going to close it. And that would have meant that, you know, up to 2,500 to 3,000 ladies would have had to go elsewhere for their care. And I could see that potentially happening. So, you know, when you see the 6 o'clock news, and I know Highland Radio is not a sensational station, but there are others who have maybe a slightly different view. And, you know, you often come in at 6 o'clock, or you'd hear it on the 6 o'clock news, and you would hear, you know, so-and-so found guilty of this or that. And it's pretty upsetting. And I know of some surgeons who have actually retired from their practice on the basis of negative findings in the High Court.
0: How do we deal with this going forward? Are you just a victim, and I'll use that word, of a system that needs to be there, or can it be refined? Because, of course, and no one cares more about patients than you, we have to balance the need for accountability and pathways to pursue sort of genuine cases. And in this case, it may well have been genuinely held, but ultimately unprovable and inaccurate, actually, I should say, as the three-judge panel found out and the appeal. But my point being is, how do we... is this a necessary evil of the job, or are there changes? And if changes is required, how do we also ensure, though, that, you know, those that need to be held accountable are?
3: Well, first of all, I'm not really a victim. I'm a fighter, Greg. So there is a concept of the second victim. I don't class myself as that. I class myself as someone who's very principled and wants to stand up for right and wrong. Yes, there are opportunities to change the system. And it shouldn't be that I have to spend years defending myself. I had to cancel clinics, the operating theatre on numerous occasions, because we're talking of very significant amounts of money involved in these medical legal cases. There were some humorous times, Greg, when I received mass cards and different things. So, you know, people thought I was sick or I'd retired. Mm. And you know, this affects not just me, Pauline and my friends, but it also affects those on a waiting list. So this has significant knock-on effects to the delivery of a service. Mm. So I think there is a huge opportunity there. I know the Mahoney report, and I'm not an expert on the legal. I'm only just an ordinary guy who went through this, and I want to share it so that it can be improved for others and also for patients, because they have to wait a long period of time as well. So I think that there are a number of opportunities to improve the system.
0: You say I. Was this case taken by against the HSC, or you personally, or both?
3: Well, it's basically against the HSC. Yeah.
0: So with that in mind, then, sorry, and I'll come back to that, I'll circle back, sorry, Michael. Yeah. I wonder then, you know, is this sort of the reality of the HSC's way it litigates, you know, dragging things, certain cases for years and years before settling on the steps of the High Court the day before something were to go to trial, for an example. In other words, there are question marks about how the HSC historically has dealt with these things. Has this had a negative impact in any way in your case, do you think?
3: Well, I wasn't specifically dealing with the HSC as such. Mm. The HSC employed the legal team to defend me. So I wasn't, they have their own procedure to engage. So, I think there are a number of areas that need to change, you know, starting from concise pleadings or whatever the plaintiff is saying is wrong. That needs to be made a little bit more concise. There needs to be deadlines. There needs to be clarity about the book of evidence and the discovery process of medical records.
0: Yeah.
3: You know, I think, you know, there are times, Greg, we all make mistakes as doctors. And there needs to be admission of liability in the case where you're obviously wrong and settled. If I go back one step, Greg, unfortunately, or whatever way you like to look at it, GPs don't have the same luxury. There's a firewall there, and I wasn't actually physically named in the first case, but unfortunately, my colleagues in primary care are named. That is extremely traumatic. So, you know, I'll use an imaginary name now. I'd say Dr. Smith, a GP in Ector Island, you know, there's no such person. But there actually, the action is against Dr. Smith in Ector Island and the HSC. At least I have the cushion of not being named. But for a family doctor, that's extremely stressful in a small community.
0: And it's a double-edged sword, isn't it, in that you said, if I quote you correctly, that you would suggest that others do what you did and defend their name and defend their position if they believe that they are not liable or whatever the phraseology might be. But at the same time, you've recognised that, you know, I don't think everyone could actually go through it in terms of preparing your own defence, attending a high court in Dublin if you're based outside of it or even based within it. It's kind of a double-edged sword, isn't it, the advice you're given, because you're saying you, if you can, you should, but you should also recognise what the toll that you will, the toll that it will take on you.
3: Yes, and I think it depends on what stage you are at your career. I mean, if you're young, I could see you potentially giving up medicine after an episode like this. If you're old, you become disillusioned and potentially retire. And if you're middle-aged, you're trying to run your practice, be it in a hospital or be it in primary care. So I think that, you know, we need to look at having dedicated clinical negligence lists. And this is a big ask for high court judges and others to actually have an understanding of the complexities of medicine or surgery. I mean, it takes us, you know, 10 years to, or even longer. We never stop learning, Greg. But it is a big ask in certain cases. So, you know, breast cancer is one specific area, but you may have emergency surgery or bowel cancer or something like that. So I think dedicated clinical negligence lists would be really important. And I think we need to look at the expert panels. Greg, these are people who review a case and they say, well, we feel that there has been a breach of duty or that the doctor didn't do the right thing. Now, often these are outside the country. Mm. And in the case that I was involved in, there was significant criticism of the expert witnesses by the judge. And this is important that we have fairness in the system.
0: Yeah. And finally, what impact, God, yeah, I mean, from your perspective, if there had been a settlement or we'll focus on that, say, for instance, there had been a settlement, what would this have meant to you and your career? If you know what I mean, say for instance, you says this, and I literally cannot commit to what would be required to clear my name. Would it be so severe that it would almost tarnish your life's work in your mind?
3: Yes. Well, I would, you know, I would live with that, and I would be very upset that this has happened. And I know I can think of three or four surgeons in the country that this has happened to. And I know some of them have retired, some of them left. And, you know, there are times when there needs to be a more fair, robust system. Mm. And it's the time involved, because my particular case went to the High Court and then it went to the Court of Appeal. And that was, you know, that was a prolonged process as well. So that's a very significant involvement. And both cases the case was obviously found in my favour, or the favour of the HSE, if you want to use that term.
0: Yeah. Okay, Mr. Michael Sugrue, thank you very much for your time. I really do appreciate it.
3: Thank you very much, Craig.
0: Grainne McGuinness is from Letterkenny and is creative director of Paper Owl Films. Lovely to have you on the programme. Good morning to you, Grainne.
4: Oh, thanks for having me.
0: Talk to me about Paper Owl Films.
4: Well, Paper Owl, you have to say owl, owl. Because I try to say owl.
0: And sounds like owl, owl, like an owl.
4: Nobody gets it.
0: I'm an old man.
4: Paper Owl Films is myself and Gavin Halpin, who is also from Letterkenny, and Stephen Pettigrew, who sadly is not from Letterkenny, but sure, you can't have it all. We started up the company in 2012, nearly 15 years old now. And we set up the company to make content that has meaningful takeaways for children, and we've been having a great time doing that ever since.
0: Now, we're talking about a new autism cartoon series. It's called Pablo's Next Level, and it airs from the 7th of September. So what is the idea behind this cartoon?
4: So Pablo is a really creative little boy, and we made a preschool show of Pablo. We did 104 episodes of Pablo that was commissioned by RTE and CBeebies, and it sold all over the world. And all our writers are autistic and our voice actors, and they had just so many stories about school that we decided to create this new spin-off series called Pablo Next Level, which sees Pablo as 8 and joining a mainstream school, and it's very complicated, and he's working it out one very funny drama at a time.
0: So he would presumably share the experiences that many of those that have worked on this cartoon have, and of course, you know, that many people watching will be able to relate to.
4: Absolutely. Every single episode is grounded in the real life experience of an autistic writer or comedian. And we see the whole world of school through that lens. And that's a different point of view than is usually represented in mainstream media. So it allows us the opportunity to see the world in a different way.
0: Yes. So what kind of, in the upcoming episodes, so what kind of school scenarios does Pablo encounter?
4: Well, there's a brilliant one about being told what to do. And when Pablo's told what to do, it fills him full of so many scribbly feelings, as he calls it, that he has to wait until his feelings go away before he can actually do the thing. So his shoelaces are open. He knows he has to tie them. But every time someone comes along and says, Pablo, you know, you should really tie those shoelaces, it makes him not want to do it. So he can't do it. So there's a whole episode about that, which is really insightful.
0: So how do we believe that if there is a child with autism watching that and they see Pablo acting or reacting, sorry, the way he's reacting, how does that actually help them? Or is it designed to help them? Or is it designed for them to be able to relate to somebody else? Like, what is happening in this process of a child with autism watching a cartoon character with autism being asked to tie their laces but saying they don't want to do it?
4: Well, the first thing is representation on screen is a very powerful thing, and because it validates our experience and it tells us we're not the only one. But that's not the, if we were just talking to autistic people in this series, we'd be preaching to the choir, because autistic people know that the world needs to change and how it should change. What this series does is it shows us what's going on the inside for Pablo, and the contrast then with what the world sees. So the world learns that actually, if Pablo is forced to make eye contact with the teacher, then he can't hear the teacher, because all his focus and processing power is going into maintaining that eye contact thing that he can't do. So it's for the rest of the world to really see that simple things could make a very big difference. And things that are vital for Pablo are actually good for us all and create engagement with us all. And we need all kinds of minds engaging together for a better world.
0: Yes, indeed. And I'm not challenging the concept at all. I just really want a full understanding of it. This is a product, though, that is directed to children 5 to 8 who are heading into a more busier school environment or a different school environment. You know, the mums and dads and the teachers and the other people out in the world might not actually see it. So how do you make sure you're not preaching to the converted?
4: Well, it's aimed at all children. We need big audiences. So we've got broadcasters that believe in the show with RTE and CBBC. And they, you know, children, you know, all children will watch the show because it's a really funny show. And we're laughing at the world in the show. We're laughing at the small stuff that we sweat. We're laughing at the rules that don't make sense. And when we're laughing at things like that, we can see how to change them.
0: Yeah, I get you. And just in terms of producing, I haven't actually seen I haven't actually seen an episode, to be completely honest, so I don't know how it's animated. Is it by computer AI or stop go or whatever? So can you explain, you know,

0: And then from storyboard, then that's all timed out to the voice track. And then we go into the animation process, which takes months and months.
1: Wow, it's an amazing
0: and it's
1: commitment.
0: Done by big teams of people.
1: Astonishing, yeah. Astonishing piece of work. I mean, obviously, it's also too supporting so many people in their employment and job opportunities and everything. It's a real ecosystem that benefits many, and it's fantastic for any company, but particularly one so close to home, to get the platform of both RTE and the BBC. It's a real testament to how it's been received by them. And you know what happens next. It goes all over the place. And presumably, foreign language narration can factor into this as well, because the animation is there. So the world's the oyster.
0: Yeah. We were very lucky to have Crayola Studios as our partner on this. And we also have an international distributor with Cake Entertainment. So it's their job now to take it out into the world. The preschool series sold in 190 territories and was translated into 35 languages. So I didn't even know there were 190 territories. But hopefully we can beat that now with this one.
1: Okay, brilliant. Well, listen, I'm going to end up going watching episodes now, the same as many listeners will, if they haven't already. I know it's already had a massive audience. It just hasn't come across my desk yet. Listen, thank you so much, Grainne. Congratulations to you and the team on this. It's an amazing and really committed piece of work. Thank you.
0: Thank you. Can I just say
1: of course
0: that it transmits for the first time next Monday. So the Pablo Preschool is still there on RTE Junior, but on RTE Kids from next Monday, you'll be able to watch Pablo Next Level.
1: Excellent. That was exactly what I was going to do before the news, so you've saved me a job. Thank you very much indeed. Look after yourself.
0: You,
1: that's Grainne McGuinness there. We're joined on the programme by Independent Deputy Michael Collins. Good morning to you, Deputy. Thank you for your time.
2: Good morning, Gray.
1: There are many people listening who frequent pubs, and it's often in the daytime but not exclusively, would have seen an informal situation whereby bets were taken at the bar and subsequently placed at the bookies next door or whatever it might be. I didn't realise this was relatively widespread, if I framed it correctly. That's what we're talking about, and it is a relatively common practice then, is it?
2: It is, and it was certainly a very strong and common practice that people came to the rural pub, especially in areas, and there's so many where there's no bookie agents or bookie shops, and people into a pub, and they obviously bought a drink and said, put a fiver on a horse there, or put a fiver on a match, or put a tenner on the match. And now that's been completely blocked. Now, there was regulation before this blocking, but there's severe fines attached to it now. And we're not one bit afraid of regulation. That's very, very important. But to me, this is a sledgehammer cracking a very small nut in relation to the small, tiny bits that the rural pub was helping their customer take out, which is very unfortunate. As a leader of Independent Ireland and the Independent Ireland Party are very strong in feeling that the government must re-look at this and, I suppose, amend the new gambling regulation to recognise the unique role of a rural pub in playing in communities and small bets now, not big betting situation, but small bets should be allowed in a small rural pub.
1: So what actually changed then? Because I know from my experience back in the day, it wasn't necessarily under the counter, but it wasn't necessarily advertised either. But it went on. So when you say there's been a crackdown on it or a toughening of sanction, what's actually happened and when?
2: Well, yes, that came out in the last week where you're talking about bigger fines being applied to anyone caught to carry out the five euro or the 10 euro bit from a rural pub. So I think the publicans obviously are saying absolutely they can't at this stage. But at the same time, the argument they're putting up to me is that somebody might come in again, small time bet on the Grand National, on the All Ireland, or the World Cup, or something like that, and want to put a fiver on something. Small time bet. It's not that they're hooked on gambling or anything. It's just that they'd like the herd down the road or somewhere that horse might win or that football team might win, and all they want is a hurling game or whatever, and all they want is just put a small bet, and the public used to assist them by doing that. There was nothing illegal going on. It was very simplified, and now that's been blocked, and I think it's wrong. I just think that

0: The gambling regulation department are kind of looking at everything in a huge spotlight, that everybody's that are there, I suppose, they're trying to tackle, we say, the serious gambling, and there is serious side situations out there in relation to serious gambling, but this is very, very small time. Mm. And we believe that the fiver or the tenner bit should be allowed to continue in the local rule.
1: And I get where you're coming from, and the way you frame it, it sounds cutesy, and sure, it's a fiver and 250 each way and all that type of stuff, but how do you limit that from someone saying, you know, I want to put 200 quid on United to come from behind to beat Ipswich? Like, how, you know, the reality is yes, there are those little flutters, but there's also some serious gambling goes on. We've all seen it. So how do you maintain it to the smaller figures like you talk of?
0: Well, I think that, you know, if there was if the gambling regulator and the department looked at it in a more serious light and were able to identify and they can do anything today with apps or whatever, that the publican that's carrying out the bet on behalf of a customer, that can be clearly identified as a small time bet, not as a serious type mm-hmm. of bet in the middle of a match or whatever, more small time. So as I said, all these things can be sorted out. If there's a will, there's a way.
1: Yeah, I'm not sure on this one, though, Deputy, because, I mean, obviously you've got the Gardaí that are concerned about money laundering, and you can see where that might be. You've got the betting industry itself, your bookmakers that don't want this happening, you know, obviously the authority that you've mentioned. So all of the main players disagree with you, except...
0: Except the punter and except the small-time publican. You have situations, and it's happening quite a lot in rural towns and villages, there is no bookies. And there's no bookie agent as such. So, like, basically, and you have the situation where the elderly person comes in, they don't, maybe some don't have a mobile phone, but they certainly wouldn't have apps on their phone. And they usually used to, you know, have that little bit of a, what's the word of flutter, whatever. I don't myself, but I'm only just saying, at least that was accommodated in a very small way. And it worked very, very carefully. And there was no money laundering in the fiver and the tinners, but unfortunately, now that's blocked them. And they won't be able to bet again because there's no betting agent in the town and the village. So these publicans were really trying to help people in very rural settings that would like to just do a small little bit of a bit, and are now being blocked at that going forward.
1: I know what you're saying, and you keep saying it's a small little bit, but I've drank in these pubs back in a different lifetime, and it wasn't always that. And then you had sometimes where the bar staff would cover the bet themselves because they thought it was a no-hoper, and next thing it'd be rows and arguments, and not to mention other halves at home. You know, they could be struggling financially, and primarily he's having a few pints, and now he's also gambling in the pub at the same time as well. I understand exactly where you're coming from, and it harks back to maybe a different Ireland, Deputy, could I argue?
0: Yeah, you can, absolutely, but people have contacted us in relation to different TDs in relation to this issue, and are concerned about the publicans have contacted us because they felt they were providing a small-time service for their customers, and we're happy to do that. And the punter was out there. Okay, you know, you have situations where there is people that have gambling addictions, and that's a very sad situation. But in most cases that we're talking about, it's the All Ireland final, the hurling, the football, the Grand National. It wouldn't be on a daily or a continuous basis. It would be just on a frequent situation where they say, "Oh God, well, we hope Mayo will win this year, so let's put a tenner on Mayo,"
1: and they would
0: have had a good payout. But how many years do they lose that dinner if they put it on Mayo previously? So it was giving people a small opportunity, and we feel that should be continued in a rural pub. Just keep it nice, keep it calm, keep it low, and keep it controlled. And that's where we felt Independent Ireland that was a strong argument for it.
1: Yeah, okay, we'll see what the public think. Thank you very much indeed for your time, Deputy Michael Collins, Independent there, 086 60 25000. Do you remember we were chatting to Gemma earlier in the week? Now Gemma lives on Ironmore Island and has a daughter with additional needs and couldn't get a bus from Burtonport to the school where the school could give her daughter, I think it's a daughter, it could have been a son actually for that matter, the best opportunity to maximise their potential. Well, good news, Gemma got a call from Bus Éireann to say that her daughter now will be picked up in Burtonport and taken to the boat and back. So that means that she still has to travel over on the boat with her child, which is arguably maybe it's a fact of island life, and I'm not sure what the alternative might have been. But in any case, the good news here is that Gemma's child has a seat and will be picked up at Burton Port and brought to her school. So it's always good to get stuff out there on the airwaves, by the way, I should say. We were talking to Mr. Michael Sugrue earlier on about a battle that I didn't know at all about. Someone had taken an action against him, and it went to the High Court, and he was successful, and it was appealed, and he was successful there as well. And I'm thinking also on the person that took that claim. I'm sure they didn't do it out of any malice and had a strongly held belief. I get that. I understand that. But, of course, the courts, High Court and the Appeal Court found in Mr. Sugrue's favour that there was no wrongdoing. But this caller says Mr. Sugrue was the most beautiful person, surgeon in Letterkenny University Hospital. I'm so sad to hear him on air with you telling this today. I have attended Mr. Sugrue for many years. He's amazing. What a loss to Letterkenny. He's such a great system and he's just the best surgeon. He removed a few lumps for me. He is so thorough. Another, I wish him a happy retirement and want to say that he was an amazing doctor. And I also want to say that he was a guest on the Greg Hughes podcast, which is live for you to listen to whenever you wish on our website, highlandradio.com. 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We've so many fantastic guests and amongst them, Mr. Michael Sugrue, where he reflects on his life, his career, more than I knew. Obviously, we know him from Letterkenny University Hospital, but he's incredibly well-travelled. And also, he talks about his decision to retire and what is next. That's a podcast available for you to listen whenever you like. So just Google the Greg Hughes podcast, Michael Sugrue, and it will come up for you. Our guest this week is Doreen Sheridan Kennedy, very interesting lady, of course, Fine Gael through and through. She bleeds blue. And we had an interesting chat, a bit of fun, a bit of knocking of heads, and just generally speaking, a nice chat too. So that's the latest episode. And we've a cracker coming up for you on Friday as well. So in other words, if you're, you know, you're working at home or you're out in the car, you're going for your walk and you want to listen to something a little bit different, maybe you don't feel 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And you've got about 35 hours of content that you may not have listened to and some amazing guests, let me tell you. Right, Community Garda information is on the way. I just want to give you a quick reminder, if you don't mind, because you could win €12,000 or a share of €12,000 this Friday. We have the big one to come. It's all part of the Super Summer Cash Draw here on Highland Radio. And we've got €12,000 to give away for you on Friday. €2,000 on the Naughty Alarm Clock, and then 10,000 on this show. So someone is going to pocket 10K. It's the biggest chunk of the €20,000 that we've had to give away, and it's not too late for you to get your ticket. Let me tell you, again, I'll remind you, this is a competition that is for us. We do not market it in Cavan, in Cork, in Mayo, in Dublin. What it is here on Highland for our Highland listeners across the Northwest, and all of our winners, as far as I can recall, all of our winners actually have been from Donegal. But you can buy a ticket wherever you are, don't get me wrong. But my point is that it's not one in 50,000, right? Or one in 250,000. So there's still two big chances to win. You could still win the big cash prize, 10 grand on this show on Friday. If you want to get your ticket to be in both draws, I'd get in on it right now, because that winning ticket may still be in a book somewhere. It may not have been bought yet. Give us a call here, 07491 25000. We'll get your ticket sorted for you, or you can go onto the website, highlandradio.com. Please only play if you have a little bit of spare cash and you can have a bit of fun with your hard-earned money. It's €15 for one ticket, but I'm tight. I'd be going halves with someone and getting the five tickets for 50 if it were I. Garda Grainne Doherty is going to join me very shortly for Community Garda information. Stay where you are. Okay, Tuesday, the 1st of September, it is time for Community Garda information. We welcome back into studio Garda Grainne Doherty. Thank you very much for joining us, Grainne.
2: Thanks for having me, Greg.
1: Great to have you up. Okay, let's get straight into it. Quite a bit to get to. We're going to start with actually two assaults, both in the Inishowen areas. We'll start with Bridge End. This is really quite recent.
2: Yes, this was a very recent incident. So, Garda, you're seeking witnesses in connection with an assault incident. This occurred at a filling station in Bridge End on the night of Monday, the 31st. Of August at approximately 9:10 p.m. We're appealing to anybody who might have travelled within the area of Bridge End Village itself or along the Derry Bridge End Road between 8:45 p.m. and 9:30 p.m. last night with a dash cam to make that footage available to us. And if anybody can assist with relevant information, they're asked to contact Gardaí in Buncrana on 932-0540 or the Garda Confidential line on 1800-666-111. So it's very fresh today in people's heads. You know, if they were on that route, hopefully somebody will have dash cam footage that they'll
1: Yes, and it may not have purged or whatever it might be. It depends on which dash cam people have. But yeah, it's fresh in people's memories now, and it's early in the evening, 9:10. Right, let's go to Main Street Buncrana now, the day before.
2: Yes, Garda, you're investigating an alleged assault. This occurred at Main Street Buncrana in the early hours of Sunday, the 30th of August, in around 4:10 a.m. So Garda received a report around that time in relation to a man who had been involved in a fight and he was lying on the street. So the ambulance crew attended the scene. They transported this injured man to Letterkenny University Hospital to receive medical treatment for serious but non-life-threatening injuries. We're appealing to anybody who might have been in that area around that time and who might have witnessed what happened just to get in touch with Garda in Buncrana on 932-0540. And as always, we're appealing to anybody who might have travelled along Main Street Buncrana between 3:45 a.m. and 4:10 a.m. on Saturday morning with a dash cam to make that footage available to us.
1: Yeah, for sure. Now let's go to Killie Gordon. Criminal damage or alleged criminal damage being investigated.
2: Yes.
1: There.
2: So this criminal damage incident occurred at Inclarine Killie Gordon shortly after 11:30 p.m. on Thursday, the 27th of August. So a car had been parked up in the driveway of a house in that area and is believed to have been set alight at that time. Fire services attended the scene. They extinguished the fire. A number of neighbouring houses also had to be evacuated until the area was deemed safe again. We're appealing to anybody who might have travelled within the general Killie Gordon area or within that Inclarine area with a dash cam between 11 p.m. and 11:30 p.m. that night to make that footage available to us. We're particularly interested in speaking to anybody who might have observed two males on foot in the area around that time. Any relevant information should be passed on to Garda in Ballyshannon on 071-985-8530. And as always, the Garda Confidential line can be contacted on 1800-666-111.
1: I mean, that's a very serious crime in and of itself, but the nature of it and the location, I mean, it could be so much, much worse.
2: Yeah, it could have escalated. It could have been so much worse. And even, you know, the fact that people had to be evacuated from their homes, possibly children
1: and
2: in their beds.
1: The fire service in danger as well.
2: Exactly, yeah.
1: Okay, it's a tricky thing to deal with. Right. Okay, we'll go to the south of the county now and an incident of criminal damage being investigated there.
2: Yeah, so we were only recently made aware of these incidents actually, and we wanted to highlight them today because I think it's quite an ongoing issue. It's an issue of worry for the people in the community. So this report came in recently in relation to instances of criminal damage that have occurred at the Church of Our Lady Star of the Sea in Bundoran. These incidents are believed to have occurred between August 1st and August 8th. So damage was caused to the church railings and graffiti was sprayed also on the stonework between those dates. So we're appealing to anybody who might have relevant information in relation to these acts of criminal damage to contact Garda in Ballyshannon on 071-985-8530.
1: Now, are these sort of a series of separate events, or is there anything happening in that area of note
2: It has been noted that a gang of youths or a number of youths have been frequenting that area late in the evening time and at night time. And of course, look, we're not saying that they're responsible, but this has been noted that this has been happening. So we're asking the public, please contact Garda immediately if you ever observe a gang of youths in or around the church grounds.
1: Yeah, and what it sounds like in an effort to get to the bottom of this, if you see any group of youths in the area, and they may well be innocent in the areas, to contact Garda so they can be eliminated from the inquiries.
2: Exactly. And look, it could be something totally innocent. They could be meeting up with their mates for a chat and just hanging out, you know, and it could be something totally innocent. But just in or around the church grounds, they've no place to be there.
1: And I suppose it's at this time, it's this church, but we have heard of instances at other churches, and they are spaces I think we need to protect. Would you extend that advice to the wider community, that if you see any type of activity or gatherings in and around church spaces that looks unusual to contact Gardaí?
2: Of course, and as you know, Greg, over the past number of years, we often have incidents of theft, say even from collection boxes at churches. You know, there's been numerous types of incidents, churches and chapels, and so any place of worship, really, they're a sacred place. And if anybody ever observes any type of suspicious activity, people or vehicles in and around any of these types of places, please contact us. Don't hesitate. Give us a ring. Could be something totally innocent, as I say, but just we'd like to, you know, just go out and check the matter out.
1: Okay, let's go to another theft. It comes up for now and again in and around the Letterkenny quite often.